0: And beautiful hit out to the outfield, bringing in a second run for Louisville Weeping Water. Wow, terrific start for the smaller team here in this tournament. 2-0 already. So that was Oliver Aiden getting the single right in between second and first baseman. And bringing in an RBI as well. Two outs here in the top of the first. Aiden on first base, and here comes another contact and another great hit into the outfield. That will be a hit for a single. And here we go, folks. Louisville Weeping Water on a roll early on. That was Lane Werbine getting the next hit for Weeping Water, and he's on first, moving Oliver Aiden to second. Still two outs here for Nebraska City's defense. Parker Jones up to bat this time. Boy, this streak continues. Should be at least one more run here for Louisville Weeping Water. As we're already to the seventh batter in the order here at the top of the first. Stead on the mound, takes a breath. First pitch, swing and a miss for strike one. Obviously not out of the game yet. Here comes a hit. Play on the infield. Looks like they're just going to tag up on third base where Oliver Aiden was running to for that third out. So fielder's choice for the third out there at the top of the first. Great start from Louisville Weeping Water. We'll see how Nebraska City hitters can get back into this thing here in the bottom of the first after this quick commercial break.
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0: And welcome back to our Legion Baseball coverage. This is Trevor Crank live at Plattsmouth Baseball Fields, just right outside of their high school facilities. I will say, right behind me, I had no idea they were working on it, but totally replacing the football field here for the Plattsmouth Blue Devils, putting in all new turf, looks like. Boy, that is a hot, really hot job for a day like this on that, working on blacktop or turf. But man, that's going to be really good for the upcoming season for the Blue Devil football team. But right here, we're talking about baseball is right at the end of the top of the first, bottom of the first coming up here for Nebraska City batters. But it was Louisville Weeping Water with the fireworks early on with four hits and two runs scored there to start things off here in this elimination game. Loser will be eliminated from the tournament. Winner gets to move on throughout the losers bracket and maybe even make their way to the championship still. But yeah, so exciting stuff here. High stakes, obviously, here postseason style for this tournament. First round was just yesterday, so now we've got teams on both sides of the brackets. But it will be Nebraska City here trying to make some noise and get back into this down two runs. Up to bat first, it's going to be Fairbanks for Nebraska City. Leadoff hitter with a great average, but watches this one go down for a strike right down the middle. And the next pitch is out. Just too high there for the strike. Going to be a ball instead. Out pitching for Louisville Weeping Water is Brady Abbott. Abbott also batting the nine hole here on their batting order. Next pitch out. Nice hit ball out to the outfield. Going to have to be over the shoulder catch, and it is. Wow, what a terrific catch as Lane Werbein with the over the shoulder catch from second base. One batter, one out against Nebraska City. Brings up Landon Ferguson here next as the second batter. Landon, one of the leaders stat-wise for baseball, Pioneers baseball in the spring, both batting and pitching. Watches this one sail over his head for ball one. Abbott's pitch is out. Just nicked the top of the bat there for a foul. So strike one.
5: Let's get a hook. Are you ready?
0: Abbott takes the call on the mound. Pitch is out. Just below that strike zone. That was close. And the next pitch is out. Swing and a miss for strike number two. Evens up the count at two. Boy, it just does not seem like this temperature is getting any lower here, despite the later start. Keep checking my phone for the temperature already. Still feels like 114, my phone says. Wow. Ferguson taking a breather there out of the batter box. Reclaims his spot. And, check swing, and the umpire says, nope, safe. So, live to see another pitch here with a full count now. Three balls, two strikes for Ferguson. Big pitch for Abbott here on the mound. Against a really good batter. Just too high of the strike zone there. Going to be a ball four and a walk for Landon Ferguson. It's a good eye there from Ferguson, being patient there, especially on the full count, not taking a risk, rather getting on the base, ready for his next hitter. Coming up now, Carter Hoyle up to bat now as the number three spot, wearing number 12 out there.
6: Roll a double play now, Drew.
0: Ferguson, another good athlete, long leg but fast, probably looking to steal as well as he leads off heavy off that first base, but first pitch here, a strike here from Abbott against Hoyle. And here goes Ferguson stealing second, and he will be there in time. Nowhere near for the tag out. So a successful steal from Ferguson to get in that great scoring position on the second base. One ball, one strike here after that last one for Carter Hoyle. Oh, we got a little time here on the between catcher and pitcher. All right, a little disagreement on a little mix up here on the call. So we'll see here, one out still for the Louisville Weeping Water defense. We want to thank some more sponsors. We want to thank CHI Health in Nebraska City for sponsoring this program, as well as Phillips 66 Tags One Stop in Nebraska City, and Bernard Real Estate, an auction company. Next pitch is out, and just another high one there outside the zone for ball two. So ball two balls, one strike here with one out. Carter Hoyle still up to bat here. Ferguson leading off second in the scoring position. Swing and foul ball here off the bat. Just goes straight back into the new football field. And it sounds like the kids get to chase those foul balls for an exchange for a little quarter snack at the concession stand. Nice hit out to the outfield, right out to center field, and he's going to get underneath it for the catch, keeping Ferguson right there on second as well, with making it two outs here at the bottom of the first. Just a terrific start for Louisville, Weeping Water batting-wise, and now defensively keeping these Nebraska City hitters in their own dugout. Next pitch is out here for Abbott, and it's going to be another ball. And Caden Clausen is actually up to bat here. I forgot to mention his name. Caden Clausen, the designated hitter for this Nebraska City team. Very big kid. Remember covering him for basketball. One of the post players. Very athletic for his size. Second pitch out, and that will be a strike. Good-looking pitch there from Abbott. And decent, really good start for him, too. Especially with this heat that you got to deal with as well, but just to be focused with these throws. Impressive. We'll check over to Ferguson on second as he is just leading off really far. Ferguson, very tall player out there. Man, he's like head and shoulders taller than the second baseman out there for Louisville. Just a very long player with those arms. He can be able to get back safely. Wow, what a great looking pitch again from Abbott for strike number two. And next pitch, swing and a miss for the first K of the evening for Abbott. First strikeout for either team, and that's a terrific start, both offense and defense of Louisville and Weeping Water. Still up two runs, and they get the bat next coming up in the top of the second. But first, we do got to take a quick commercial break for our sponsors, so stay tuned for some more Legion baseball after this.
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0: And welcome back to our Legion baseball coverage here on B103. Trevor Crank live in Plattsmouth, Nebraska for this area tournament. We got four teams in our area here, Plattsmouth, Nebraska City, Syracuse, and Weeping Water / Louisville. As right now it is Louisville squad up to bat here at the top of the second. And they are up two runs here early on against Nebraska City here in the loser's bracket, an elimination game today. Loser will be bumped out of the tournament, and winner gets to move on. But up to bat right now for Louisville is Colton Larson, number 8 in the batting order. As I was just catching up with you, here's what the count is. It's 2 balls and 1 strike here. Stid pitching for Nebraska City. Next pitch is out, and curveball right into the dirt. Going to be a ball 3. Good eye here from Larson here at bat. Swing and a miss, though, that time for strike 2. Full count. We'll say, despite of the weather, great turnout fan-wise here, too. Oh, just swing, but barely nicked the ball there to stay alive at bat. Louisville Weeping Water went through 7 batters last inning with 3 hits. And obviously 2 runs as well, so batting-wise, great defensively, too. Good eye on that pitch, and he's going to walk with ball 4. So Larson moves over to first base after the walk, and Brady Abbott, who's also the starting pitcher today for Louisville, up to bat now. Does make contact, but just fouls over by third base. Head coach bare handing that ball as well. Getting the dugout fired up. Yeah, Got to try to have a little bit of fun out here when it's 100 degrees.
6: Get off.
0: Here comes the next pitch and does make contact again, but just rolls over the third base. Thought about the double play, but throw went right into the way of Abbott, but first baseman does make the catch and tag for that first out. However, runner does advance. That's Larson advancing from first to second base, now in scoring position with one out. Top of the order we return to for Louisville and Weeping Water. Drew Carlson up to bat once again. Now, pretty quick at bat last time as he popped it straight up in the air for the catcher to get that first out. So, was able to make contact, I will say that. Just in the wrong place, I guess. Does make contact the first pitch he sees and bobbles it. That's the second baseman bobbling it. Ferguson not making the play. Tries to get a tag over third with Larson running over there, but will be safe on both corners, first and third, because of that bobbled catch in his glove. Wow. We've seen that multiple times in the first inning as well. Bobbled catches, bad throws, some errors here from Nebraska City infielders. Keeping Louisville runners just going around these bases, getting scores. Now, in great scoring position, Larson at third with only one out. And pitches out, but a steal is happening here. Oh, it is safe. Wow, that was really close. That's one that they might be reviewing in the majors or college, but here in High School Legion, that's going to be a safe steal from Drew Carlson running over. Next pitch out for Beto Diaz up to bat. Now facing two strikes after two straight thrown at him. Runners on third and second now for Brito Diaz, who already has a hit. Does make contact, and shortstop able to catch it and get it over the first for the second out, but not before another fielder's choice run here for Larson coming in by Brito Diaz. A little sack grounder there for him out, but 3-0 now for Louisville Weeping Water. Drew Carlson also moves over to third base as well. Two outs here for Nebraska City's defense. Dayton Carlson out to bat here. Similar story. He singled up last time at bat. This time almost made it again, but it will be safe. Would have been the third out. Instead, it's going to be a run and a single here for Louisville Weeping Water. 4-0 here at the top of the second. Brings up Mason Sawyer up to bat once again, second time in two innings. Grounded out his last time at bat. Watches that first pitch go by for a ball. So one ball, zero strikes here. Dane Carl for Louisville on first base. But it's Mason Sawyer at bat with a good eye watching two balls go by her now.
6: Get off, Dayton. Get off.
0: And Sawyer able to ground it over the third and will stay fair over the third base bag. Another hit for this Louisville Weeping Water squad. Now tolling up to, I believe, 6 hits now. Wow. Carlson just moves over one spot. That was a late catch over from third base. Nebraska City actually taking a little timeout here with their coach and the infielders coming in for a little meeting after giving up now 2 runs and 2 innings in a row. 4-0 now Louisville Weeping Water up on Nebraska City in this elimination game for the area tournament. Hey, we want to thank some sponsors here. We want to thank Home Innovation Spas, as well as Arbor Bank in Nebraska City, Community Medical Center, Family Medicine Clinics, Larson Motors, and Riverstone Bank. I want to thank all of our sponsors in this postseason here as we get to have a great time covering all these teams in our area in the same tournament. Not so much traveling wise for us. Four teams here we get to cover in our area. Nebraska City, Louisville, Weeping Water, obviously here for this one, but later tonight we'll also be covering Plattsmouth versus Syracuse for a little late night turn on the lights after dark baseball. Pop fly out to the foul. Unless the left fielder can make a play, he will not, down in the corner nearby the batting cages. So will be strike one here for Oliver Aiden up to bat. For Louisville, he did get on first base last inning. He was the third out, getting tagged on third. So he was left on base, I guess. Stid on the mound, swing and a miss at bat there for strike two. With no balls as well. Remember, two outs here for Nebraska City defense. Hopefully that little meeting there helped them out. At bat does ground it over to third, and just going to tag up on Carlson running over, or excuse me, yeah, that was Dayton Carlson running over the third. So it's just a similar ending and similar story, really, to the first, top of the first there for Louisville Weeping Water. Got two runs, nice hits, tag him on third for third out, but it's going to have to be Nebraska City to switch things up here batting-wise, as now they face a four-run deficit here for the bottom of the second early on this hot, hot game. Well, we will take a quick commercial break for our sponsors, but stay tuned for some more Legion baseball here on B103 after this.
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0: And welcome back to our Legion baseball coverage here on B103 FM radio. This is Trevor Crank live with the call here at Plattsmouth Baseball Fields here in Cass County. It is Nebraska City versus Louisville / Weeping Water team for our Legion Baseball Area Tournament. This is an elimination game. Both teams lost yesterday in their first round matchups, given the double elimination. But loser this time is going to be bumped out. Winner gets to move on and keep playing tomorrow. Aldana up to bat here for Nebraska City. After facing two pitches here after the update, saw two balls go by. Two balls and zero strikes here to start the bottom of the second. It is Louisville Weeping Water with the hot start this evening. 4-0 they lead after two. Well, I guess bottom of the second here, so we'll see if Nebraska City can respond and cut into that four-run deficit. Abbott on the mound still for Louisville Weeping Water. Is going to throw four straight balls here against Aldana, walking the first batter face here, bottom of the second. Sam Rivetto up to bat here for Nebraska City next as the sixth spot, one of the outfielders for this Nebraska City squad. Rivetto, one of the three sport athletes in Nebraska City. Gone to cover him for fall, winter sports. Got a steal happening here with Aldana, and he gets there in the nick of time to steal another base for Nebraska City. We're going to see that a lot today from both teams. We've already seen Ferguson for Nebraska City last inning steal second base. Ended up staying there and left on base. Louisville Weeping Water, though, converting multiple steals into runs. Already Abbott checking over to Aldana, leading off big time off that base. Rovetto up to bat here. Already seen one ball, but a bad pitch here from Abbott on the mound, trying to check over to second base. And that's going to move Aldana over to third now, with the center fielder having to come up and clean it up. Really, the first mental mistake here from Louisville Weeping Water team. We've seen Nebraska City already make some mental mistakes, but this time, first one for Louisville. Hey, good answer there, though, with a great strike down the middle. One ball, one strike now against Rovetto. Made contact, but flew up in the air for left field and hit the fence close to a home run, but will be a double and an RBI as well for Sam Rovetto, letting Aldana come in for the first run of Nebraska City. Maybe that will boost their confidence a little bit after a slow start, being down by four. Now down by three, 4-1. Louisville leads. First hit as well for this Nebraska City squad, as Ferguson was on base last inning, but they got there because of walk. Does bring up our next batter, Gillespie, as he makes a hit out to left field again and does drop down to the dirt, and that will bring in Rovetto in for the next score. Quickly, Nebraska City gets on the board not once but twice to make it 4-2 after just two pitches. Abbott on the mound. Had a terrific 1.5 innings against Nebraska City. Now starting to slip a little bit. We'll see if that can change here. Still zero outs, however, after two runs scored. Defense has got to step up here and make some plays. Contact here should be a catch in the outfield, and it will be by the center field, keeping Gillespie on that second base. Trevor Flash in the 9 hole up to bat now for Nebraska City. The lefty wearing number 15 out there has a runner on second with only one out. Abbott trying to throw over to second base, and it can't. Again, another mistake made between him and the short base, trying to tag off on that leadoff runner. The same story. Out of the reach, and runner advances to third. Still one out here for Louisville's defense. Flash at bat here for Nebraska City, waiting for his first pitch. Tries to bunt it, but it's going to bounce behind him for foul. I will say, despite the terrible heat that we have tonight, great turnout fan-wise. Family's still making it up here and suffering through with the rest of us. Does make contact on this bunt, and play is going to be made between catcher and third now in a pickle, and will be tagged. That is Gillespie over there getting tagged between third and catcher. Maybe a little miscommunication there between him and his coach, but that will be a hit for Flash. Gillespie. It is Gillespie. As Hank at studio corrects me. Thank you, Hank. But that will be the second out. And Louisville still with a 4-2 lead. And we're back to the top of the order with Fairbanks up to bat.

0: And first pitch you see, it's going to be a pop fly up over the first base, but it's actually a baseman coming over and making the call, and he will make the catch for the third out. So a little damage done there from Nebraska City to get back into this thing. 4-2 now. But Louisville Weeping Water with still a ton of confidence batting-wise as they it will be Lane Werbein, Parker Jones, and Cole Larson up to bat next for the Lions. And we'll be back with some more baseball here after a quick commercial break.
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0: And welcome back to our Legion baseball coverage here. Area tournament postseason has started here in Plattsmouth with numerous teams around our listening area. Two of them playing right now. Nebraska City playing against Louisville Weeping Water. And it is Louisville with an early on lead 4-2 here after two innings. So top of the third coming up in just a few moments. It's been a very hot evening as we just try to just get through these games here with this heat. It's this heat index is just not going down as expected here this evening, so it's just gonna stay humid. And boy, you could tell the players out there are just starting to feel it for sure. A little less lively out there, especially the infielders with the turf underneath of them. But looking a little sluggish out there. Hopefully we can get through this game with no injuries or any dehydration issues. You hope these kids took care of their bodies before this game and hydrated well, but you just never know. Could have just been playing Xbox and drinking Coca-Cola all day. But we'll see here. We got first up to bat, Lane Werbein up to bat again here for Louisville. Last time he was up, he did single and just got left on base there on that third out. And that was in the third inning. Still pitching here. Hits Werbein in the left hit there. So hit by pitch means take your base there. So tough start there for Stid here in the top of the third. Not exactly what Nebraska City wanted to see there. After getting back into this game, did start the bottom of the second, down four runs, 4-0. And did score two quick ones with Aldana and Rovetto getting runs there. Stid, a little anger behind that pitch. Had some heat, but missed the strike zone there for ball one. This one is popped straight up. First baseman can play. It looks like they are calling it out. It will hit the top of the dugout there above Louisville's squad. Up to bat here is Parker Jones for Louisville. He did hit a grounder in the last time out to bat, but fielder's choice tagged up over on third to get that third out. So he would love to get on base for the first time this evening. But swing and a miss. However, steal attempt coming over, and it is the shortstop unable to make the catch. We've seen that numerous times for both teams, so that is Werbein getting the steal after he was able to get on first. So after being hit by a pitch, able to steal second. Great scoring position for Jones at bat. Too far inside on that pitch for a ball. Evens up the count at two. Two balls and two strikes. And grounder there on the third is going to be out at first, and that is safe at third. And oh boy. Fans wanted him to go, but he will stay on third. That is Werbein sticking on third. Perhaps coach over there telling him to stay, but it was kind of a wild throw over there to try to get the tag. Right. However, one out now for the Nebraska City defense. Finally, get the first out, but now with the runner on third and a great hitter up next, Colton Larson. who has a good eye for the ball, walked his first time out to bat last inning. Watches that one go by for a ball once again. And the next pitch is going to be a strike. One ball and one strike. Stid with the throw on the mound. Too low there. That will be a ball. Two balls, one strike here. Still have Lane Werbein on third leading off. This next pitch was a strike here. Two balls, two strikes. Stid throws his next pitch right down the middle. Caught him looking there for strike three and out number two here at the top of the third. Great power behind that throw from our righty pitcher, Stid. Perhaps starting to feel it now, as right now it pops straight up, but it's going to be way out of play. Brady Abbott, starting pitcher as well for Weeping Water Louisville, up to bat for the second time this evening. Grounded out last time. Ooh, close down the corner, but will be a strike called. Zero balls, two strikes here against Brady. Two outs as well with a runner on third. Big pitch is coming up here for Stid to keep Louisville's lead just at two. Too low of the pitch there. Good eye from Abbott as well for that first ball to be thrown. Next pitch is thrown, does make contact, dribbling over to third. Going to have to make the throw over to first, and they will do it for that third out. So no runs scored there this time from Louisville Weeping Water. First time this game they've been held scoreless. So a little more pep in Nebraska City steps there after that one, after scoring two runs and leaving a zero on the board there for the top of the third. So we'll see if they can tie things up, maybe even take the lead here for the bottom of the third, as we've got some impressive batters coming up for Nebraska City, including Len Ferguson, Carter Hoyle, and Kaden Clausen. Next three up to bat. We'll be back here with some more baseball after these messages.
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0: Well, after two and a half innings here, after that top of the third for scoreless Louisville for the first time in an inning, they scored two in their first two innings, and they hold on to a two-run lead here as Nebraska City is going to be up to bat pretty soon, leading off with Landon Ferguson to bat for the Nebraska City Post-Legion team. It is an elimination game here in Plattsmouth. Loser will be bumped out after their second loss of this tournament. Winner will get to move on through the loser's bracket and still have a chance to reach the championship game in this Legion area tournament held by Plattsmouth as the home team all weekend. Nebraska City did lose to Plattsmouth last night. Louisville Weeping Water losing to Syracuse. As both Plattsmouth and Syracuse will play later this evening, and I will be covering that game as well. Ferguson up to bat here for Nebraska City. Sees his first pitch go by for a ball. Second time up to bat for Ferguson. He walked last time up to bat. Was able to steal second, but just left hanging there as he watched the next two outs go by. Right here, swinging and missing for strike number one. Next pitch is out. A little too high there by the shoulder of Ferguson for ball number two. Sun's starting to set behind me, but we still just got that heat boiling up this baseball field. with the current temperature still just above 90 degrees at 91. But the heat index, well over 100 for sure. Next pitch out for a strike. Good looking pitches from Abbott. Been pretty impressed by Abbott on the pitching mound these first few innings. Next one's out. Grounder over to shortstop. Nice catch, and throw is good for the first out of the bottom of the third. Great infield play there between shortstop and first base. Good job, Crew. Good job, Colton. Carter Hoyle is up to bat for a second time this evening as well. Flew out to center field last time, but does show he's got the power to get it out there. Sees his first pitch, go by for a high strike in that zone. Nice little ball placement there from Abbott, that inside corner. Hoyle able to make contact, but that will be fouled out of play for strike number two. One out for this Louisville Weeping Water defense. Next pitch out, swing and a miss there on that one will be strike number three and out number two. Hoyle giving another K to Abbott on the mound, his second one this evening. Kane Clawson back up to bat here. The designated hitter struck out his first time up to bat in the first inning. Let's see if he's corrected his strategy here as he does watch this one go for a ball. Really close one there as some nearby Louisville fans disagreeing with that call. Clawson able to pop this one high up in the air. Should be a routine catch, and it is for Beto Diaz on the third. Three batters, three outs from the Louisville Weeping Water defense. This terrific start continues as they were held scoreless. Return the favor to Nebraska City as they will be up to bat next. Louisville Weeping Water next up to bat. We should be up to the top of the order with our top three batters, Drew Carlson, Jed Brito Diaz, and Dayton Carlson up next for the Louisville Weeping Water Post Legion team as they look to pull off an upset here in the loser's bracket, perhaps. But stay tuned for some more baseball. Quick commercial break here on B103 after this.
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0: And welcome back to the postseason area tournament here for Nebraska City and Louisville Weeping Water team. They are both in the loser's side of the bracket after losing their first round games, but the season isn't over yet with this double elimination format. However, loser this time will have to see their tournament run come to an end here in Plattsmouth. Winner will continue to move on. First game of our doubleheader tonight of our baseball coverage as later on after this one, as the sun goes down, hopefully cools off a little bit as well, we will be covering Plattsmouth versus Syracuse. Plattsmouth being the home host team this weekend for this area tournament. Up to bat now is going to be Drew Carlson here at the top of the fourth. He's already batted a couple times as we've seen him fly out is his first time at the bat, but did single previous time, so one for two. Sees these first two pitches go by for one ball and one strike here against Stid, still pitching on the mound for Nebraska City. Decent looking pitch from my angle, but still called a ball. Two balls now. Thank you. Stitch pitch out, and we'll find the zone that time for strike number two. Two balls, two strikes. Louisville Weeping Water up 4-2. They were up 4-0 at one point. Nebraska City able to score two in that second inning. Next ball thrown is outside the zone. Should be full count here. Three balls and two strikes. Next pitch is out. Makes contact, but just fouls it to stay alive at least. Drew, the lefty batter, at bat. Watch this here, and it just got a piece of that one. Barely hit the laces, I bet. I mean, it was barely any noise. Should be full count here, 3-2. And that will be ball. Oh, nope, I was wrong. I must have missed something there, as now it should be a full count, 3-2. Stid on the throw. Does make contact, Carlson. And that is bobbling the catch again. The shortstop unable to get it into his glove. And Louisville able to get another batter on first because of an infield error. That is now, I believe, 4, maybe 5 errors of the scorebook, or a scoreboard hasn't been updated, but at least 4 errors for Nebraska City infielders. Which, I guess you could blame the heat, but still got to be focused here for postseason tournament. Brito Diaz up to bat now for Louisville Weeping Water. Third time here in 4 innings. He singled his first time, grounded out, second time at bat. And Brito Diaz make contact, does get past the infielders for a single. As Drew Carlson hangs out on second base, and now Brito Diaz with the second straight single from this Louisville hitting squad. Runners on second and first here with one out. Excuse me, this shouldn't... No. I think the scoreboard is wrong, if I have to admit, because I don't think we have an out yet. We started at the top of the order, got a single and two singles, so should not be one out up there. Should be zero out. But, no. Yeah, even the fans here are getting a little confused from the error on the scoreboard, but one ball, one strike here now for Dayton Carlson. Carlson made contact, just backed into the net there for foul. One ball, two strikes now for Carlson. Now Carlson, he's 2 for 2 here. Singled both times at bat. Made contact here, flying into the shortstop's glove, and that will be, should be out number one. Yeah, it should be one. Mason Sawyer up to bat now. Yeah. Here we go. He did ground out straight to the pitcher his first time at bat in the first inning. However, came back with a single in the second.
5: On the ground, you gotta roll, boys. Fly ball, we're tagging.
0: Pitt taking his time, or Stid taking his time on the pitching mound. Curves that one in for strike one. Louisville still has Drew Carlson and Brito Diaz on second and first. And with one out, they got something to work with here, up by 2 runs. Stid losing his hat on that throw. But it was called out for a ball. One ball, one strike. Back there for the slider, but good eye there, keeping it down below That's strike zone for ball two. Next pitch out quickly, and similar curve ball for a strike, just like his earlier one for strike number two. Seems to be his go-to when he wants that strike against these right-handed pitcher or hitters. Pitches out, hits the dirt for ball number three. Three balls, two strikes for the full count. Pitches out and makes contact. Will it drop? It will for the hit. Looks like Carlson's rounding third for the fifth run. He will score. Burrito Diaz stops at third. And as Mason Sawyer with the single right out to right field with the RBI as well, making it Louisville Weeping Water up by three runs now, 5-2 at the top of the fourth. Just terrific hitting streaks here from Louisville Weeping Water. Kind of mentioned that in the pregame as well, as covered their game against Nahaka earlier this week where, boy, they scored 17 runs, but I question it because they also gave up 9 runs. But here, playing good both ways, up 5-2. Brings up Oliver Aiden up to bat once again. Singled his first time, but it was fielder's choice out, leaving him on left hanging. And wild pitch here from pitcher to catcher. And that's going to be Mason Sawyer stealing second base now. Brito Diaz stays on third as the ball was just close enough for the catcher to keep him at bay. And a good eye there on that fastball, but it's going to be outside for ball three. 0 strikes here now, too. Runners on third and second. Watches that one too far inside for a walk, and that's going to cause bases loaded now for Weeping Water Louisville teams here. Runners on third, second, and first. Bringing up Lane Werbein up to bat. And a little meeting here at the mound for Stid and his teammate at catcher there. We do want to thank some more sponsors for this post-Legion program. We want to thank Commercial State Bank. We also want to thank Danner Spray Foam and Knapp Roofing. So as we resume play, Lane Werbein up to bat again for Louisville Weeping Water. Hit a single his first time out to bat, then it was hit by pitch in the previous inning. Watch his first one go by for a strike, though, after Stid conferencing with his catcher. Good start at bat, especially with bases loaded. Swing and a miss for strike number two. Still one out as well to work with for this Nebraska City defense. I guess potential double play could be a big one, as we may see one here, but shortstop bobbles it, does get the foot on second for one out, and just got the catch in the nick of the time for that third out for the double play and ending the top of the fourth there with Louisville Weeping Water only scoring one run there, leaving three runners on base at the end, but still with a great lead here at the end of the top of the fourth. It is Louisville Weeping Water up 5-2 against Nebraska City in this elimination game. Well, we are switching sides now. It will be Nebraska City's turn at bat. We should have back up to Aldana, Rovetto, and Gillespie. And remember, Aldana and Rovetto scored those two runs for Nebraska City to get on the board. We'll see if they can do the same here coming up here after this commercial break. All right, guys, we
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2: Welcome back to our Legion Baseball coverage, as this weekend is the start of the postseason for American Legion Baseball. Nebraska City versus Weeping Water Louisville. Louisville Weeping Water up 5-2. You are listening here on KBIE, Auburn, Nebraska City, here at the top of the hour at 8 o'clock. Starting a little later than expected because of just this crazy heat that we're facing this weekend today. Wow, it's even with the late start here at 8 o'clock, still thermostat on my phone saying 91 degrees, but feels like 110. Oh my goodness. And I'm just sitting here covering a baseball game. I can't imagine playing out there with this. But after three pitches thrown here after the update, it is Aldana up to bat for Nebraska City. One ball, two strikes. Watch this one go for another ball. A little inside, too high. Two balls, two strikes now. And it was Aldana getting things started for Nebraska City scoring-wise in the two innings ago, as he was walked as the first batter faced and then ended up scoring. First time for Nebraska City to get it on the board, get rid of that goose egg. Three balls, two strikes now, full count. Abbott hits the batter on that hip. That hurts. Aldana drops to the ground. Looks like it even may have hit a little above the hip, right into the side there in that soft spot. Definitely does not feel good, but what does feel good is taking that first base, getting hit by that pitch. So that will bring up Sam Rovetto. Up to bat once again for Nebraska City. Now just his second time here in four innings up to bat, but his first time was impressive. Hit a double out to left field there and ended up scoring the second run later on.
3: All right, Mason. You ready, Dayton?
2: Mason. Side, Drew. So here, Abbott still pitching on the mound for Weeping Water Louisville. And first pitch here is going to be a strike on Rovetto. Rovetto does not like the call there. However, gonna have to see that one go up by the strike. Checking over the leadoff runner, Aldana, on first base. He will stay safe after the check. Abbott on the mound. Throws pitch too high. Aldana looking to steal again, and he will get the steal. Too high of a throw over to that second base once again. We've seen that multiple times here from Louisville Weeping Water. Trying to make a play on that second base steal, but just unable to get that catch. And that's just how Aldana moved on from last time, too. So two steals for Aldana already. They are going to try to check him over there as he leads off heavy off that second base, but still safe. Abbott throws it over to his catcher, and it's going to be a ball thrown there. Two balls, one strike here against Rovetto. Still thrown over there, Aldana trying to catch him. Still not working. Zero outs still remain on the board. Louisville Weeping Water with a 5-2 lead here. Bottom of the fourth. Too high of a pitch thrown there for ball three. Good catch from Louisville's catcher, though, to just keep it in there. Aldana would have stolen third if that got out of reach. Abbott turns around trying to get that pickoff on second base. Three times he's tried, but no go so far. Still three balls, one strike.

0: strike on the board with zero outs. Abbott with the pitch, swing and a miss. Strike number two on Rovetto. Sam Rovetto, who doubled last time at bat, now faces a full count. 3-2. A little pause on the mound from Abbott here to switch up the call. Still checking out Aldana on second base with his second baseman nearby for the play. Pitch is thrown and going to be a ball just below that strike zone line. So Rovetto will walk to first base. Aldana staying on second. And still with zero outs, Louisville's coach going to take a trip over the mound, talk to the infield here, and maybe switch up the strategy as it's starting to look a little different than how the defense looked previous three innings. We do want to thank some more of our sponsors here for this Legion baseball tournament coverage. We want to thank Countryside Bank, as well as CHI Health in Nebraska City. Phillips 66 tags one stop in Nebraska City, as well as Bernard Real Estate and Auction Company. Well, I will say, I guess it does feel a little bit cooler, as I guess 90 degrees is cooler than 97 as it was earlier. But boy, I tell you what, look at the forecast. It's going to drop down another 10 degrees maybe as that sun goes down. But boy, that heat index definitely playing a factor here between these teams as you see these kids really feeling the heat out there on this turf field. And now up to bat is going to be Gillespie, I should say, after the typo change. He did get a great hit out to left field last time, bringing in Rovetto for a run with that RBI. And with zero outs, runners on second and first, he's going to look to make a play on the bunt, but just tips it out for foul. Runners are going to have to stay at their spots.
1: Bring him up, boys.
0: Whew. And see the other teams coming in now. Looks like Syracuse made the trip. Watching this game now. But Gillespie with another hit out to the outfield. No run scored. Aldana stays on third base. Rovetto on second now. After that single, Gillespie on first. So now bases loaded for this Nebraska City team. Van Arsdal up to bat now for Nebraska City. The big first baseman. Looking to bring in some runs here with three teammates around the bases. Watch his first pitch go down low for ball.
2: Go, Brady. You got this, Brady.
0: Next pitch, thrown for a strike from Abbott. 1-1 here against Van Arsdal. With the bases loaded and zero outs. And too high of a pitch there that time for ball two. Next pitch thrown and made contact out to center field. Can he get there? No, he won't. It will drop down for at least a double. One run scored. Here comes two and maybe three. Yes, it will be three runs scored. There, three RBIs for Van Arsdal and the double hit for the big first baseman. And that will tie the game up at five. Wow. Nebraska City with a slow, sluggish start. Now tying it up against Louisville Weeping Water here in this elimination game today.
1: Look at back at two. Let's go one. And Bills go.
0: Ooh, three RBIs for Van Arsdale. 5-5 as we're now to the bottom of the batting order. Number nine in the order. Trevor Flash up to bat for his second time. He was called, did not reach first base his first time at bat. Three runs scored quickly here from Nebraska City to tie it up. And that one will be high for a ball. Looks like two balls, one strike here on the count. Made contact, ball flying out to the left field. Mason Sawyer does make the catch out there for finally the first out here this inning. So you got tied it up at 5-0 outs. Now just trying to get these next two without giving up the lead, I guess. They already gave up the lead, but at least giving Nebraska City the lead here at the bottom of the fourth. Back to the top of the order we go with Fairbanks up to bat for Nebraska City. Third time at bat, but still has got to reach that first base. Over two so far. Watch that second pitch go by for a ball near his face. That is two balls, zero strikes now. Sun peeking out behind some clouds now, bringing back that glare. And that will be hit, but just goes outside the line for foul. Right over the first base. Brady Abbott on the mound still for Louisville. He's been pitching very well first three innings, but here to start things off at the bottom of the fourth, giving up three and allowing Nebraska City to tie. After hitting a batter, walking one, giving a single, and then a double. So almost going through any possible thing a batter can get. Does have one out. A lot of work to do here. Fairbanks hits the ball up in the air and will be the second baseman making that catch. Getting underneath the fifth for out number two. Keeping it tied up, and Van Arsdale still stays at second base. They're in scoring position. And with two outs on the board, brings up Landon Ferguson for Nebraska City. The bat was walked his first time at bat, then grounded out his second. Makes contact first right away. Looks like that's going to curve off over to foul territory, and it does. And second pitch out. Make contact once again over the net for a foul right behind him. Two strikes here after two fouls with two outs as well. Runner on second in scoring position. Thought about it, got him looking there. Bad eye on the ball that time for strike number three. Caught him looking. Another K, that's the third strikeout for Brady Abbott this evening against his Nebraska City hitting crew. Well, we're tied up now, folks, after three runs scored there for Nebraska City early on. After a great double, three RBIs after bases loaded for Van Arsdale, the first baseman for Nebraska City. And we will return with some more baseball in the top of the fifth with Louisville Weeping Water trying to reclaim that lead here after this quick commercial break.
3: Oh, I know, I'm all confused. Terry's over here. Two in the mud. I'm like, there's one out. Oh, my God. Are there two out?
0: Oh, instead, we are going to keep it right here. We will do have some sponsors to go through instead. That's my fault. I did not see the message there. But we do have sponsors to go through real quickly. Bernard Real Estate Auction Company. 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Well, we are approaching the top of the fifth here. Score is 5-5. It was a slow start from this Nebraska City crew driving up on Highway 75 to get here to Plattsmouth for this hot game. I kind of figured a sluggish start from either one team, maybe both, but it was actually Louisville Weeping Water with a hot start with about six hits in those first two innings with four runs. They're up 4-0 early on. However, just right before this, it was Nebraska City tying it up with three runs there in the fourth. But let's see if Louisville and Weeping Water can flip the switch, reclaim the lead. As right now, up to bat, it should be Lane Werbein. Yes, it will be. Lane Werbein up to bat here. He did single his first time at the bat and got hit by pitch, actually. Or excuse me, messed up there. It is actually Parker Jones up to bat. Yes, Parker Jones up to bat here. Now Parker fouls it up straight back, but just over the net there for unplayable ball. One ball, two strikes here for Jones. Now Jones did ground his did get hit a grounder his first time out to bat, but fielder's choice ended up being a third out somewhere else. Then he did ground out for sure his next time out to bat. Watch this next one. Go for a strike and got him looking as well. That's been a great curveball throw from Stid, his bread and butter, to get that third strike.
1: Let's go, boys. Come on, we got to get some runs here.
0: So that brings up Colton Larson now up to bat for Louisville. Did walk and get a run in the second inning. However, struck out looking in the previous inning. Swing and a miss this time as he really swung for the fences there. Only two strikes out for Stitt on the mound for Nebraska City. Too low of a pitch there, I guess, for ball one with one strike as well against Larson here at bat. Next pitch thrown too high. That will be ball two. Swing and a miss there for strike number two. Evens the count up, two balls and two strikes. Here comes the next pitch. Makes contact. Hit up in the air. Three teammates need to call for it, and it will be the shortstop backing up and making that catch. Aldana, who's been bobbling some of the grounder balls, makes that backpedaling catch instead. So much better focus there from our shortstop. But that will be the second out here in the top of the fifth. Two batters and two outs. Brings up our nine-hole hitter, Brady Abbott, also the starting pitcher throughout these four innings for Louisville. Abbott watches that one go by for a strike right down the middle. He knew it, too. Next pitch, thrown quickly, swings and misses for strike number two. Remember, two outs quickly here after two batters. And after two pitches, already two strikes. Next one, just too low of the strike zone for ball one. Stitt takes the call. Here comes the pitch. Swing and a miss for strike number three, and that'll be out number three as well for Abbott at the bottom of the order. Third strikeout for Stitt of Nebraska City pitching there too. Well, that's going to bring up the top of the fifth now. Quick inning there. But it will be Nebraska City and Louisville Weeping Water tied up still after four innings, 5-5. Louisville with seven hits and Nebraska City with four total hits. But Nebraska City has been kind of more on a roll lately, and they're up to bat next. And up to bat, it is going to be Carter Hoyle, King Clausen, and it should be Aldana up again as well. So exciting hitters coming up for Nebraska City. Exciting times as well. But first, a quick commercial for our sponsors here on B103. More baseball after this.
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0: And welcome back to our Legion baseball coverage here, postseason tournament for the area around our River Country, really. We've got four teams in this tournament that are all in our listening area. Plattsmouth, of course, the host team this weekend, as they have a tremendous baseball facility. Right away here, Carter Hoyle, as we just got back from break, does hit it out to center field, but going to be an easy catch, can of corn style for the out, number one. Carter Hoyle, not the first time he's been out by the center fielder. He did hit one out earlier, struck out last time, so over three for Hoyle tonight. However, that does bring up our designated hitter, King Clausen, who's also over two at the at bat today. Well, it is tied 5-5 between Nebraska City and Louisville Weeping Water. Louisville Weeping Water had the hot start in the first two innings, up by four, but it's been Nebraska City slowly getting back into this, dealing with the heat today as well, and tying the game up just this previous inning with three runs in the fourth. That was just off of one hit. It was bases loaded, and the first baseman, Van Arsdell, hit a double and wrapped in three RBIs. Right here for Clausen at bat. Three pitches thrown to him, three balls, zero strikes. Abbott, who's been pitching all game for Louisville, throws this one down the middle for his first strike. Good pitch there after throwing three balls. One out on the board after Hoyle flew out to center. Next pitch is out. And does find the inside line there for strike two. Full count now after three balls against the DH Clausen. Pitches out. Does make contact. Hits straight up in the air. Infielder's choice. Looks like Brito Diaz will make the call and the catch. Two batters faced. Two outs for Abbott this inning. That does bring up Aldana up to bat once again. Walked his first time and was hit by pitch, so no hits for him, but able to get first. And both times as well, was able to score runs for Nebraska City. Pitch thrown, swing and a miss there. Abbott starting to feel his groove now. Three straight strikes. Next one thrown, does make contact over to Brito Diaz at third. Can he make the throw to first? He can, and then we'll tag him for the third out. Three batters, three outs for Louisville's defense. Great infield play between third baseman Brito Diaz over to his first, making that cross field throw. And that will bring up the Louisville hitters here, keeping the score tied up at five here. Coming up now to the top of the sixth. Another quick inning gone by here, close to the end. But we are still tied here, folks, for the elimination game. Winner moves on in the loser's bracket. Loser has to become a spectator for the rest of the weekend. But we will take a quick commercial break. Stay tuned for some more Legion baseball after this.
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0: Yeah, welcome back to our baseball coverage here on B103 FM. This is Trevor Crank live at Plattsmouth in the eastern shores of Cass County. Great baseball facility here with all the sports facilities around you. You got football right behind, softball there, soccer, middle school football, all right here centralized around the high school. Back to the top of the order here for Lewisville Weeping Water offense as we approach the, or now just enter the top of the sixth inning. And it is score tied 5-5 here between Lewisville Weeping Water and Nebraska City post-Legion teams. Still on the mound pitching for Nebraska City, Drew Carlson, the leadoff hitter for Lewisville at bat, as he's fouled twice now for two strikes. No balls thrown here against Carlson. Sun's starting to set behind us here from my view. And ball's hit straight to Stid there off the ground. Good recognition and catch from the pitcher as well as he just tosses it over to Van Arsden, his first baseman, for the first out against Carlson. Not the first time he's had to make that play. First time since the first inning, he did have an out against Mason Sawyer for Lewisville, just like that. And brings up our second hitter, Jed Brito Diaz, for Lewisville Weeping Water. This is his fourth time at bat. Singled his first two times and flew out. Infield fly out on this third time at bat, so 2-for-3 here this evening. Was able to get a steal in the first inning as well. Got one of those first two runs for this Lewisville squad. One ball, one strike here at bat. Nope. Scoreboard messed up. Is actually one ball, two strikes now after that third pitch thrown from Stid on the mound. Both teams sticking with their pitchers throughout this game. It's been a very competitive matchup. Brito Diaz watched that one go for a low strike. This is really messed up. There we go. The boards should be right now. Three balls, one strike now. Diaz able to pop it straight up in the air and just falls foul way behind the dugout, just behind my right shoulder there. So full count now. Three balls, two strikes. Low pitch there for the ball. Four, good eye from Diaz as he does make it safe. And actually it was on the third strike and made a double after that, after the wild pitch. Kept it in play with catcher not making that play. Diaz turning the wheels on around first base, listening to the first baseman coach and actually from the crowd as well. Able to round off, and yep, referees give the thumbs up. Good play. So after the wild pitch, Brito Diaz in scoring position on second. Brings up our third hitter, Dayton Carlson now. He's had a couple of singles and one run as well in that first inning. looking to try to get an RBI here. Swing and a miss for strike two. No balls thrown yet. Right here for strike three. This is where you might be thinking Stid with the curveball. He does try it, but Carlson able to get it underneath of it, but popped it straight up for the left fielder. Looks like he will make that catch for out number two and throws it over to third to keep the base runner Brito Diaz on second for Louisville. So two outs now, runner on second. Brings up our next hitter, Mason Sawyer, number six for Louisville, and the right fielder as well out there in the outfield. Still 5-5 here with the score. Louisville with seven hits, Nebraska City with four. I will say Nebraska City with four total errors on the board as well. It's really kept Louisville in scoring position, and those first two innings is where most of those errors came from as well. Ooh, pitch into the ground. Catcher unable to handle it. Bounce in front of the home plate and hit the front mask of the catcher, and that leaves Jed Brito Diaz able to steal third. So even in a greater scoring position now for Brito Diaz. Two balls, zero strikes against Mason Sawyer. Makes contact to the outfield. What a drop it will between left and center field. Brito Diaz brings in another score and the lead for Louisville. Weeping Water 6-5 now after the nice single for Mason Sawyer. His third single of the evening as well. It's also the eighth hit for this Louisville Slugger squad. Looks like Nebraska City coach is going to have to come out and have a little meeting about their defense, perhaps even making a pitching change. Looks like it will be the last time Stid sees the mound. And take a look at who our next pitcher is going to be as we try to figure it out. And we'll mention some more sponsors here as we got some more to go through. We want to thank Arbor Bank in Nebraska City, member FDIC, Home Innovation Spas, Community Medical Center, Family Medicine Clinics, Larson Motors, and Riverstone Bank. Well, a couple warm-up pitches here for the new pitcher, but we'll get his name here pretty soon as I try to find the roster once again. But a quick commercial break for more of our sponsors. We'll be back with some Legion Baseball in the final innings here with a 6-5 game between Louisville and Nebraska City here after these messages.
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0: And it will be Mr. Penny taking the mound for Nebraska City, wearing number 21 out there. Tell you what, this kid looks like he has a 5 o'clock shadow every day. he's got the same kind of beard as I do, man. His kid, check his birth certificate, man. He's probably the same age as his number 21. Anyway, he looks pretty mature out there. Hopefully he can bring some new energy for Nebraska City as teams are just starting to look a little sluggish out here with this heat. But we'll see how things fare for him on the mound with Penny on the mound here as his first pitch thrown is a ball. Up to bat here for Louisville is going to be Oliver Aiden. Sawyer on first base for Louisville. Just got a check thrown over to him as he leads off, looking to steal. I believe he did steal one earlier this game as Oliver Aiden able to make contact but fouls it over to the left, over by the third base. Not like 6-5 is your score, with Louisville Weeping Water up by one run. It's been an up-and-down game for both teams. So it was 4-0 at one point, then back tied to 5, and now Louisville finding another streak in their offense after being held scoreless last inning. Penny throwing it over to first, trying to check over Sawyer, leading off once again, but still safe. Still have yet to see either pitcher get those check throws down for an out. Sawyer thought about stealing, but bounces back over to first as that pitch is thrown for a ball. 3-1 now. Nebraska City using their second pitcher here.
1: Get off.
0: Into the dirt for a ball. So it will be a full count now. 3-2. And it looks like Sawyer's going to try to steal, but won't be counted as a steal because it was Oliver Eaton being called for a walk here as he watches four balls be thrown to him. Mason Sawyer on second base, now Aiden on first. Brings up Lane Werbein up to bat now. He does make contact and right past the third baseman. That is going to be a run coming in for Mason Sawyer. And yes, that will be one run scored there. Second one this inning here at the top of the sixth. And it will be 7-5 now for Louisville. Lane Werbein quickly on the first pitch he's seen. Singles it right past that third baseman. Oliver Aiden stays on second. Parker Jones now up to bat. He has yet to reach first base tonight after being at bat three times. He will make contact and gets past the pitcher. Shortstop having to make a play on it. He cannot. Lane Werbein seeing the wild throw. He comes in for a run. And for another one is going to be Parker Jones with a triple off the error. Two more runs scored from Werbein and Aiden. That was Aiden on the first run, and then Werbein right behind him scoring off that. Parker Jones finally getting some offensive success after going over 3 at his at-bats, and he gets the triple after the error thrown from this Nebraska City infield once again.
1: Nice job, Parker.
0: Four runs scored by Louisville here to get that four-run lead back, 9-5. And quickly, it's going to be Colton Larson hitting a deep above the center fielder, but he makes a nice catch for that third out. But not before damage was done, made by the Louisville Weeping Water squad, making it 9-5 now in the middle of the sixth we are at. So we'll see how Nebraska City can respond. They've been in this spot before, but now late in the game, they can't have too much patience to come back here. 9 hits, 9 runs from Louisville Weeping Water. What a showing from these Golden Pinstripe boys. We'll be back with the bottom of the sixth and the Nebraska City hitters, Rovetto, Gillespie, and Van Arsdell, up to bat once again for the Nebraska City Post Legion team. But first, quick commercial break for our sponsors here on B103 after this.
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0: 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This is Trevor Crank live at Plattsmouth Baseball Fields. This is outside of the Plattsmouth High School. And the score right now, Louisville Weeping Water up 9-5 against Nebraska City in this elimination game for this area tournament. It was tied 5-5 for the fifth and sixth inning, but it was top of the sixth, Louisville hitters scoring four runs in that stretch, going through eight batters in the sixth inning there. But now, bottom of the sixth, it is going to be Nebraska City up to bat. Close pitch on the inside here. Sam Rovetto up to bat again for Nebraska City. He has a double and was walked his last time, so one for one here. A couple runs for him as well. However, right now, three pitches thrown and three balls from Abbott. Does get inside the strike zone for strike number one this time. Next pitch is out, and Rovetto able to make contact, but does go straight up in the air. First baseman thinking about it. Well, woo, close here from our box, but does touch the tent a little bit here as he ran into the net. No. That'll be fine. A little bend in the tent, but we still got it up. At least the sun's out, so I don't need too much shade. Good hustle from Louisville squad, though, over here trying to get any foul ball. But right now, Rovetto hits it way out, but does curve over the foul territory once again. So now three balls, two strikes with the full count after throwing three balls in a row. Brady Abbott pitching all game for Louisville, still on the mound here. Surf through the heat does cool down a little bit right here as that sunset is happening behind us. Abbott still waiting for the right call. He's going to have to call a conference here with his catcher. A little confusion there on the field. Oh, as they have a little talk here. Quick one there. Must have just been a little miscommunication between pitcher and catcher. But we'll resume play. A reminder, full count here. Three balls, two strikes. First batter here, Sam Rovetto in the bottom of the sixth. High thrown pitch there for ball four. Rovetto will walk to first. Second time he's been walked this evening. And back up to bat in the seventh spot is Gillespie. Now Gillespie has had some success at bat. He's had hit a double and a single. Sees his first pitch go by too low for ball one. With Rovetto on first, gotta be thinking he might steal second. Very fast kid. And, it will be hit by pitch here, saying it did nick his elbow, or at least somewhere on the arm there. It was close, barely hit him. Probably didn't do too much damage, but still the right call. That will move Rovetto over to second base. Now Gillespie being subbed out with pinch runner here. Alex Schnitzer in there for pinch runner for Nebraska City. Now, I've coached Alec before. He's a Lord Central Catholic kid playing for Nebraska City. Probably one of the fastest athletes I've ever coached. Strike this guy out. And that's saying something, man, because I've coached some fast kids, man, but he is one of the fastest I've ever seen. But up to bat right now is Van Arsdell at the eighth spot. He had a terrific triple, or double, I should say. Terrific double two innings ago to wrap in three RBIs with bases loaded. And that did tie it up at five. But right now, he needs the same kind of magic as Nebraska City, down by four runs here, bottom of the sixth, 9-5. Right now, though, Abbott struggling to find that strike zone. Three balls, zero strikes against Van Arsdale here. Brady Abbott throws a pitch too high. Van Arsdale knew that right out the hand as well. That creates a bases-loaded situation. And Louisville's coach is going to walk out here. And looks like we're going to see the pitching change from Louisville this time, for sure. Wow. So, after three batters faced, creates bases loaded here for Louisville Weeping Water. Sam Rovetto over on third. Gillespie on second now. Van Arsdale, after being walked, is going to be on first base. Brings up Trevor Flash as the next batter as well for Nebraska City. Trevor Flash has yet to see first base. Brady Abbott getting a round of applause from his family and friends and from Louisville Weeping Water areas. Hate to see him go in that fashion this inning, causing a bases loaded, but he's had a terrific game before that, holding Nebraska City heavy hitting squad to four hits and five runs. And I will say this about Louisville Weeping Water's defense. They give up a lot of runs. You look at a lot of their scores. They, like, for instance, earlier this week against a struggling Nahaka team, Louisville scored 17 runs. Impressive. But they gave up 9. But right here, looks like our next pitcher up is going to be Jed Brito Diaz for Louisville Weeping Water. Coming over from third base now, taking over the pitching mound. We'll see here. He likes to throw hard. We'll see how accurate he can be here, though. We'll say the temperature has dropped a little bit compared to where we were at in the beginning of that first inning. It was just that unhealthy kind of feeling, hot of humidity, and I mean, uncomfortable to sit here and watch a baseball game. Can't imagine how it was playing it out there. Brady Abbott, 92 pitches total thrown from Brady Abbott. Looks like he's going to take over right field as well. But looks like we're going to have our game rolling here pretty soon after a few warm-up pitches for Jed Brito Diaz. He's had a great time on at bat with a couple singles, grounded out once, and was able to use a wild pitch to get over the second base, and has a couple runs as well for the nine total scored by Louisville. But his first pitch here against Trevor Flash, going to be a strike to start things off. Should boost his confidence as the new pitcher. Next pitch thrown and just nicked by the bat of Flash to foul it off. Strike two. Already first two pitches thrown from Jed Brito Diaz. Very impressive arm on this kid. Next pitch thrown too low, and good stop from the catcher to keep it in front of him. Now remember, we do have bases loaded here. Sam Rovetto on third, Gillespie on second, Van Arsdale on first for Nebraska City. One ball, two strikes here for Trevor Flash at bat. Too high that time, had some smoke behind it, but that will be a ball for ball two. Next pitch thrown and hits that bottom line for strike three. Caught him looking. With bases loaded, that is the first out at the bottom of the sixth. Sc- score still 9-4. With bases loaded, boy, this is a great situation for Nebraska City hitters, but they got to get something to happen. We are top of the order now. Fairbanks back up to bat. Watches this one go for a strike. Brito Diaz on the mound, taking control early on here in his tenure. Next pitch against Fairbanks is going to be batted out for foul, just straight down to the dirt. It will be strike number two as well off the foul. Base is still loaded with one out. Louisville up by four. Ooh, just misses that bottom line of that strike zone. One ball, two strikes now for Brito Diaz against Fairbanks. Now Fairbanks has yet, leadoff hitter for Nebraska City has yet to reach first base. He will make contact over the second baseman, tags off second, and they'll only get one out. That will cause a run to come in, though, for Nebraska City. Just one, making it 9-6. That was Sam Rovetto coming in from third base. And for the run, Gillespie moves over to second. Van Arsdal was tagged at second base. I should have said Gillespie over to third from second. And Van Arsdal tagged for that second out. However, that will be a hit for Fairbanks. His first one of the evening. Ferguson up to bat now. As he watches his first pitch go by for a strike. Now Ferguson, one of the big hitters for Nebraska City, has yet to get a hit as well. He was walked in the first inning, but grounded out and struck out his next two trips. Close one there in the, by the strike zone. Be called for a ball instead. One ball, one strike. Two outs on the board, runner on third and second now, as looks like Fairbanks was able to steal on that previous pitch. I missed it. He was so quick, I missed it. Runners in great scoring position here, down by three. Able to make a hit, but a nice catch in the air from the first baseman, Colton Larson, to get that third out. With a runner on third, Louisville Weeping Water holds on to a three-run lead, 9-6. Going into the seventh inning now. We will be back with some exciting late-game baseball here. Elimination game. Loser goes home. Winner gets to keep playing tomorrow. We'll see how the rest of the game goes here after this quick commercial break on B103 after this.
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0: And welcome back to our Legion baseball coverage here on B103. This is Trevor Crank live in Plattsmouth on the near the Missouri River on Cass County. Here in River Country, it is turning out to be a decent night now as the hot sun goes down and humidity seems a little bit lower, I guess. But I will say it is a little more comfortable, not totally, but a little bit more comfortable than what it was 2.5 hours ago. I was wondering if we were even going to play baseball. It was that bad, but hey, these tough kids stayed out there, especially on the turf field. But right now, it's been a lot of runs against these tired defenses out there in the heat. Right now is Louisville Weeping Water, up by 3 runs here in the top of the seventh in this elimination game. 9-6 versus Nebraska City. This is our area postseason, post-Legion tournament hosted by Plattsmouth. We still have one more game to go tonight as well for a little late night action. Plattsmouth versus Syracuse in the winner's bracket. Right now, Louisville up by 3 runs. They are up to bat as well. As a new hitter up here for Louisville, number 7, Keller Hardy. Pinch hitter here for the starting pitcher, Brady Abbott, who had a decent night pitch at bat. It will be Keller at his first time up to bat. 1 out to start things off for the Louisville hitters, up by 3. But right now, back to the top of the order we go. Drew Carlson up to bat once again. His 5th time at bat in 7 innings. Swings and misses there for strike number 1. Drew Carlson has 2 singles in his tenure here at bat. Then flew out over top of the catcher and grounded out. But right here, does ground it over the second baseman. Easy pitch and catch there between second and first baseman for out number 2 against Drew Carlson there. 2 batters faced, 2 outs. And it's going to be Jed Brito Diaz, who just took over the pitching mound last inning, now up to bat. Has 2 singles as well. Was able to use a wild pitch to get on base and get a couple runs in as well this game. Very athletic kid for this Louisville squad. Watch that first pitch go for a ball. 1-0. Nicked it off his bat for a foul, but will be considered a strike. 1-1 now. Penny on the mound for Nebraska City, pitches it. Brito Diaz able to make contact, but should be caught in the outfield and will be. Center fielder getting the 3rd out there as they get 3 quick outs against 3 batters. However, it is still Louisville up by 3 runs. It's all Nebraska City's turn now to see if they can at least tie it up here in this elimination game. And for the loser's bracket for our area tournament, we will stay here during the change. Mention some more sponsors here for our post-Legion coverage. We want to thank Commercial State Bank, as well as Danner Spray Foam, and Knapp Roofing for sponsoring all of our coverage programs this whole weekend. First round started yesterday. All games will be played in Plattsmouth if you have the desire to come watch some baseball and you're around the area. Games will resume tomorrow. And looks like Brito Diaz will stay on the mound for Louisville, being the relief pitcher here for the Lions. Now remember yesterday with the first round scores, it was Louisville Weeping Water losing to Syracuse 14-6 yesterday. Nebraska City here lost to Plattsmouth, the host team, 6-2. On the other side of the bracket, the other 4 teams around here, Nemaha Sports won their opening round game versus Ashland 3-1. Springfield, the number 1 seed team, had a bye the first round, so they ended up playing Nemaha, and I believe they lost that game. So that would be the first major upset, true upset, really. Nemaha is the 5 seed, getting the win over the 1 seed, and they'll take on the winner of our late game that we'll have coverage on after this one between Plattsmouth and Syracuse. However, if either one of those teams lose, tournament is not over for them, double elimination. They will, the loser of tonight's game, late game Plattsmouth or Syracuse, will take on the winner of this game, Louisville or Nebraska City, tomorrow. Right now, bottom of the 7th here, Louisville up by 3. Nebraska City batting. Up to bat here. It's going to be Carter Hoyle. Now, Hoyle has walked his first time up to bat, but grounded out and struck out his next two appearances. Right here, he smacks it out to the outfield, and it is Abbott making a great catch right on the grass line. I didn't know if he had the right angle on. It looked like it was

0: Pitch thrown. Similar spot, too far inside for ball two.
1: Find a groove, Jenny. Find a groove. Working ball. Let's go.
0: Nebraska City with one out, nobody on base, trying to find a comeback here in the seventh inning. That pitch was tipped on the bat there for strike one. Two balls, one strike now against Riley Penny. Brito Diaz with the pitch, and will be a strike there. Check swing, but found the zone instead for strike number two. Two-two on the count. Here's the pitch, and too low. Nicks the dirt for ball three. That creates a full count. Riley Penny having to come in and be the relief pitcher for Nebraska City. Now coming in for maybe a relief bat. Watches ball four go by. He'll take his base. Good eye from the pitcher, Riley Penny, to get on. Still just one out on the board for Louisville's defense, holding on to a three-run lead. Looks like Alex Snitzer coming back in for the pinch-in runner. Hopefully, hoping to have a chance to show off his speed here and move along to second and third base. Up to bat for Nebraska City is Aldana. He has yet to get a hit, but has reached first base multiple times with a walk and hit by pitch. And Alex Schnitzer able to get his first steal there as he comes in and replaces Riley Penny for running these bases. So he'll take over the scoring position there at the top of the diamond. One ball, zero strikes here against Aldana. Make that two balls, no strikes. After the next pitch, pitch thrown. Diaz's pitch out and rolls over the second base. Will be caught and tagged for the second out. Alex Schnitzer moves on to third, however, for even better scoring position. However, Nebraska City is going to have to bat now with two outs on the board.
1: Nice job, Colt.
0: It's like a baseman out there having to make a lot of plays this evening. Been able to handle the pressure. Up to bat now for Nebraska City, Sam Rovetto. Doubled his first time at bat, and he was walked his next two. Each time he's been up to bat, he's ended up scoring for Nebraska City. Wild pitch. Alex Schnitzer is coming in from third. He slides in, and he will be safe. Makes it a two-run lead now for Louisville Weeping Water on defense. Terrific base running from Alex Schnitzer, however. Looks like a little timeout is going to be called here from Louisville dugout. After seeing their four-run lead dwindle down now to two. As Louisville Weeping Water takes a little meeting on the mound, I want to thank some more of our sponsors here. I want to give a shout-out to CHI Health in Nebraska City, as well as Countryside Bank, Phillips 66 One Stop in Nebraska City, and Bernard Real Estate and Auction Company. It was a quick meeting on the mound for Louisville Weeping Water. Probably just trying to tell the kids, hey, take a deep breath here. You got two outs on the board. Let's get this one over with here and get to play tomorrow. However, Nebraska City may have other plans. As now, nobody on base with two outs. It is still Sam Rovetto at bat. It was after that wild pitch, allowing Alex Schnitzer, the pinch runner, to come in and score from third.

0: makes it a two-run, more manageable deficit for Nebraska City. But right now, Brito Diaz throwing a strike too high on that one for ball two. So the count now, two balls, one strike against Sam Rovetto. Sam Rovetto has been able to reach first base his three times at bat and ended up scoring each of those three times. Swing and a miss for strike number two. Two balls, two strikes, and two outs, bottom of the seventh. Jed Brito Diaz has been impressive on the mound since he's came in the last two innings. Does nick the ball for foul. My tent. Stays alive, though, with two strikes. And a little timeout here. Looks like Sam Rovetto actually called the time and in the batter box. Count still two balls, two strikes. Two outs on the board. Bottom of the seventh. Diaz with the pitch. And it is hit by Rovetto out to left field and caught by Brady Abbott, who started the pitching for Louisville Weeping Water and ends it in the outfield with that third out in the seventh inning. Louisville Weeping Water continues in this tournament bracket, winning in the loser side, knocking out Nebraska City. Boy, if I told you how Louisville Weeping Water played earlier this week, I would have had doubts with them in this tournament. But boy, they looked like a completely different team against Nebraska City, with nine total hits, nine runs, and only two errors from their infield. Very focused, was ready to play in the heat, and they came in with the win, 9-7. Well, we will take a quick commercial break, but come back with our post-game coverage of this game as we look through the stats and player of the game as well, as we look at who's thrived for both teams. But congratulations to Louisville Weeping Water, winning this one 9-7. Post-game after these messages.
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0: And welcome to our post-game coverage now after our first game is just finished moments ago. Louisville Weeping Water getting the win over Nebraska City in the loser's bracket here after losing, both teams losing their first-round games yesterday. Double elimination style bracket had the chance to keep moving on. It was Louisville Weeping Water with a hot start and was able to finish it out 9-7 is your final score over Nebraska City Post 8 Legion. And they will move on to play against Springfield, the number one seed who was upsetted earlier today. And they will play Springfield at 10 in the morning tomorrow morning. So hopefully maybe not as hot as the afternoon will be, but still probably be a little warm in the morning game there. That'll be at 10 in the morning there for the next round on the loser side of the bracket. Still, if Louisville loses tomorrow, they'll be out again. If Springfield, number one seed, loses, they'll be out as well. Double elimination. But right now, Nebraska City is the team out today. But our next game coming up will be Plattsmouth versus Syracuse, as they both won their games versus Nebraska City and Louisville yesterday. All of our area teams just happen to be playing against each other. It's actually working out pretty well. But looking at stats from Louisville Weeping Water, the winners of the previous game, there's plenty of... but I will say that the player that got it right on both sides, batting and pitching, I got to give it to Jed Brito Diaz. Two singles, two runs, came in as a relief pitcher and held on to that lead for Louisville Weeping Water. Got to give the player of the game to him. Been impressed with him as an athlete at Weeping Water. Now seeing him play baseball for the first time. That's a tremendous three-sport athlete that the Weeping Water's got there for sure. But Nebraska City, tough loss there. Tough environment as well. And it's tough to play when it's 110 heat index out there on the turf field. Toughest team came out. You could tell Nebraska City a little late to wake up for this game, maybe not ready to play. Down 4-0 early on, always had to play catch up, just couldn't. Tied it up at one point at 5, but just couldn't get back into it late in the 6th and 7th inning. Congratulations, Louisville Weeping Water, getting the dub there. Well, we do have a little break here before our next game. Going to try to see, figure out how much that time we're going to have. But it will be Plattsmouth versus Syracuse tonight for late night baseball here on B103. But thank you for listening to our first game. If you're still out there driving around or just have the radio on, keep tuning in for B103 for some more exciting post-Legion postseason baseball here on B103 FM. But first, some commercials here after our break.
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10: I'm Roxanne Evans. Deadly chaos in Berlin. A van plows into a crowd at a pride event, killing one and injuring more than a dozen. Police are now on a manhunt. So far, there's no motive. New tensions in the Iran conflict. The U.S. watching as military activity escalates. President Trump says the pressure campaign is working. The Justice Department suing Colorado for giving in-state tuition assistance to undocumented immigrants.
6: It's up to each state to decide who is a Coloradan, who's a Texan, who's an Oklahoman. Of course, it's up to the United States of America to decide who's an American, but there's a big difference there, right? Like, you have to be in Colorado 6 months and a day, and then you have to pay taxes in Colorado.
10: Governor Jared Polis also saying those students qualify as state residents. America is listening to Fox News.
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0: As you trim your lawn to perfection. All summer long, we'll be taking guesses on how far the mower will mow. Go. As we hit the highway on a tour of river country at the end of the summer. You can enter one guess at B103.fm and win bonus guesses throughout the summer on air, on Facebook, through texting, and on location. Whoever has the closest guess to the actual distance will be taking that bad boy home for themselves.
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0: 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Going on all summer.
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2: This Jake Malcolm's going to throw it. He's going to go to Seth on a little screen play. He's going to break tackles, and he's running down the field. He's going! Touchdown!
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3: 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This is Trevor Crank live on the call in Plattsmouth, Nebraska, here in Cass County. Plattsmouth Blue Devils is the host site all weekend for this area tournament. Postseason just started yesterday with the first round. Now, second round with both winner and loser brackets. Just before this game, we did cover the Nebraska City versus Louisville Weeping Water game. Louisville Weeping Water pulling off maybe an upset, I guess. I guess seed-wise isn't much of an upset because of it, but based on how they played all year, definitely a tremendous win for Louisville Weeping Water. Actually, the first time both those teams played against each other all season as well, knocking out Nebraska City of the loser's bracket. Louisville Weeping Water move on to play the number one seed who got upset earlier today, Springfield, with like the Platteview High School, Springfield, Nebraska area. They'll play tomorrow morning at 10 a.m. But tonight, we have the winners from last night's games, Plattsmouth and Syracuse, going up against each other today here, both in our listening coverage here. Hopefully you're enjoying a nice cooler evening as that sun went down. I for sure am. But, we do have National Anthem here pretty soon. So we will take a quick commercial break, but more pregame and baseball game to come afterwards. So stay tuned for that after the break.
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3: Yeah, welcome back to our post-Legion baseball coverage here. All weekend, we'll be covering the area tournament for this Class B. Area 2, I believe. Area 2 for Class B. All games hosted here by Plattsmouth. And that's who's going to be playing today. Plattsmouth post-Legion team, the Blue Devils, will be taking on the Syracuse Rockets. Syracuse post 100 team, as it was Plattsmouth beating Nebraska City yesterday to move on, and Syracuse defeating Weeping Water Louisville. And both Nebraska City and Weeping Water Louisville played against each other earlier today in a heater of a game, both physically and mentally of a game. And it was Louisville Weeping Water, I guess, is the correct order of the two towns there. They end up winning that game 9-7 in a high scoring elimination game. Eliminated Nebraska City with two straight losses there. First team out. And and here we are. They will take on the loser of this game. Louisville and Weeping Water will take on the loser of this game tomorrow night. But off the bat, first, it will be the home team, I guess technically the host team, Plattsmouth, will be up to bat first. Looks like the first three batters are going to be Deacon Finn, Henry Luncher, and Brady Thomas. A lot of these names I remember from last post-Legion season, last summer, especially Henry Luncher. I remember that name coming up to bat second. Very tall, broad-shouldered athlete, three-sport athlete as well. A lot of these kids are for both Plattsmouth and Syracuse. We recognize a lot of names from both sides, especially for covering basketball. So it should be a lot of athletes out here making some plays. But yeah, Deacon Finn up to bat first for the Plattsmouth Blue Devils. Watch the first pitch go by for a ball. Pitching tonight. Not sure because they did not fill that out. It's actually going to be Lentz out there, number two, Mason Lentz. Yeah, he is the pitcher. I see now. Mason Lentz pitching here on the mound for Syracuse post 100. Two balls, one strike against Deacon Finn as we get things started here. Thanks for tuning in here. Late night game. If you're still listening to B103, knock that one near out of the park, but it's still going to be foul ball for strike two. Had a lot of excitement in that 9-7 scored game between Nebraska City and Louisville Weeping Water. Hopefully get a lot of action here as well. Two two on the count. And that will be a strikeout called on him. Yeah, Mason Lentz. Great start on the mound here for Syracuse. First K of the evening as well. Love to see that. Brings up Henry Luncher, who I was just talking about. Tremendous athlete for all Plattsmouth sports. Watch the first pitch go by for a low ball down the low corner. Makes contact and will break through. No, shortstop does make a catch. However, Luncher is just too fast. Striding down and makes it a single, his first at-bat. Brings up our third hitter here, Brady Thomas. I believe Brady Thomas did play last year. A lot of these names I remember from last season for Plattsmouth, which is great for that team. A lot of turnover. A lot of veteran players who know how just this environment is, and playing in your home field also helps. Thomas watches the first pitch go right through the middle for strike one. Lights turned on, but whoa. Left field lights just shut off for a second. I don't know if the electrical or what. Hopefully the rest stay on. Next pitch was, well, they called it a strike, but catcher did not stop it, so it is 0 balls, 2 strikes here against Brady Thomas. 1 out on the board as well. Apparently, had some electrical issues last night, games as well. So we'll see if that continues tonight. Henry Luncher stealing second. Did he get there in time? Yes, he did. Was an impressive throw from catcher to shortstop there to try to get the tag, but especially against a fast kid like Luncher. Just not there in the nick of time, though. So successful steal, runner in scoring position. 2 strikes here, 1 ball. Against Brady Thomas here. Lentz checking behind him. Throws a pitch. Swing and missed it. I think he did nick it, though. Catcher did not make the catch, so stays alive. Oh, wild pitch away from the catcher there. Luncher is going to take third. He'll stay there. As the catcher did retrieve the ball behind him. Ball two, 2 strikes as well with 1 out. Thomas still at bat. Next pitch is out. He makes contact out to center field. Looks like he will catch it, but Luncher tags off base. He's going to come in and run in for the sac fly score. Plattsmouth on the board early here. Top of the first, 1-0. With Luncher with excellent base running from the veteran player. The fly out to center makes it 2 outs. Brings up Levi Walker up to bat now for Plattsmouth. Makes contact, first pitch he sees, but going to be fouled off bat. Strike one. Lights are still off over the left field over there. Lentz with the pitch, and it is hit, but over to second baseman. Makes the pitch over to the first base for the third out. One run scored there from Plattsmouth early on, but other than that, pretty good defense from Syracuse early on, especially from tremendous pitching by Mason Lentz. For sure, eager to see how well he can continue on this late game. But here we go, switching sides. It will be Plattsmouth on defense, Syracuse up to bat. Syracuse first hitters, Mason Lentz, first starting pitcher, and leadoff hitter as well. Avery Liesmeyer and Peyton DeMalo all up to bat next. But first, a quick commercial break for our sponsors here on B103. More baseball after this.
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3: 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It is Trevor Crank live for this doubleheader I get to cover today here for our area teams we have in this tournament, postseason tournament for Legion Baseball. But right now, focusing on Plattsmouth and Syracuse. After the top of the first, it was Plattsmouth striking first with one run. Henry Luncher getting the run in after some great base running. It will be Syracuse's turn now to strike on batters. And up to bat first is going to be the starting pitcher as well, Mason Lentz, leadoff hitter for the Syracuse squad. He did pretty well on the mound last inning. Sure, he gave up a run, but against a great hitting team like Plattsmouth, that's a pretty good start, actually. Not allowing a bunch of batters to go through. Boy, oh boy, he got all of that one as that one's going. Hits the fence. Left fielder couldn't even see it. He's actually going to get turned around. He does get thrown in. One pitch seen. That's going to be a double right away for Mason Lentz. Eager to see how well he can play all game. Starting pitcher, leadoff hitter for the Syracuse squad. Looks like Kavanaugh is going to come in for running for Lentz. Smart move by coach there, keeping your pitcher cool right there. Only swing once. That's pretty good for his starting pitcher. Almost Shohei Ohtani style there with both ways player. Anyway, right away, next up is going to be Avery Liesmeyer. Haven't had a chance to mention who's pitching for Plattsmouth today, but it's going to be Brady Thomas, number 15 on the mound. Already getting nervous about the runner leading off second behind him. Thought about throwing it, did not. Still looking for his first pitch here against Avery. The Syracuse dugout getting hyped up already. watches this first pitch go by for a ball, low one beneath the strike zone. Pretty good turnout for this late game, Saturday night. I guess don't need to wake up too early tomorrow for most people, I guess. Some people do have to wake up early, I guess, on Sundays, including our guy in the studio, Hank Walters, today. But he's a trooper tonight, hanging with me. Next pitch down the middle for a strike here for Thomas. One ball, one strike on the board. Kavanaugh on second, made contact there, and out of the reach of the second baseman, going to be a single. Might be a run scoring, and it will be. Syracuse ties it up quickly with zero outs. 1-1 on the board after that RBI single from Avery Liesmeyer. Two straight hits for the batters of Syracuse. Brings up our third hitter, Peyton DiMaulo. Now, no reason to panic yet if you're Plattsmouth. A lot of game left, but definitely don't want to be slipping up early on as the host team on your home field already. I tell you what, this Syracuse dugout cracking me up with the hoot and hollering. Runner from first to second. Liesmeyer makes it safe there to second, sliding in head first. Pretty much undercutting the shortstop, too. Kind of a dangerous play there, but both players get up. No injuries there. Successful steal there from Liesmeyer. Seen a lot of steals tonight, especially in the first game we covered, Nebraska City versus Louisville Weeping Water. Both teams running the bases very well. 9-7 score in Louisville, winning that one earlier. Oh, Liesmeyer really leading off that second base, but Thomas throws his first pitch, and hit by pitch is going to be Peyton DiMaulo taking first. Just hit the inside leg there near that pitcher. Thomas looking a little shaky here early on for the starting pitcher of Plattsmouth. As he gets the ball back, takes a step off the mound, tries to regather himself here. I don't blame him. Tough start here. Catch your breath. Reset. Zero outs still on the board here for Plattsmouth's defense. Brock Bickford up to bat next for Syracuse, post 100 Legion. Bickford's first pitch, he nicks it off the bat, fouls it off right behind him. Thomas on the mound, gets the call from his catcher. Takes a peek at second base, throws it over a plate, and good stop there from the catcher. That was another low ball. Kind of an awkward angle, too, but got into the mitt. Fourth batter up for Syracuse here at the bottom of the first, Brock Bickford. Second pitch here, watches it go low again. Wild pitch. This one does get behind the catcher, and runners will advance to third and second.

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0: 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With How Far Will It Mow? You can take home a 61-inch Bad Boy Rebel mower this September and be the envy of your entire neighborhood.
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0: As you trim your lawn to perfection. All summer long, we'll be taking guesses on how far the mower will mow. Go. As we hit the highway on a tour of river country at the end of the summer. You can enter one guess at B103.fm and win bonus guesses throughout the summer on air, on Facebook, through texting, and on location. Whoever has the closest guess to the actual distance will be taking that bad boy home for themselves.
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4: And an extreme heat warning remains in effect. A heat advisory begins at 9 p.m. tomorrow night. 76 overnight under partly cloudy skies. Winds out of the southwest, 5 to 10 miles per hour. High of 100 Sunday. Mainly cleared Sunday night, 78. Clouds on the increase Monday into Tuesday. Upper 90s Monday, low 90s by Tuesday. I'm weatherology meteorologist Laura Lockwood on News Channel Nebraska. Right now, it's 83 degrees.

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0: 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With How Far Will It Mow? You can take home a 61-inch Bad Boy Rebel mower this September and be the envy of your entire neighborhood.
1: I cut that grass for free.
0: As you trim your lawn to perfection. All summer long, we'll be taking guesses on how far the mower will mow. I mean, go. As we hit the highway on a tour of river country at the end of the summer. You can enter one guess at B103.fm and win bonus guesses throughout the summer on air, on Facebook, through texting, and on location. Whoever has the closest guess to the actual distance will be taking that bad boy home for themselves.
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0: 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You can take home a 61-inch Bad Boy Rebel mower this September and be the envy of your entire neighborhood.
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0: As you trim your lawn to perfection. All summer long, we'll be taking guesses on how far the mower will mow. I mean, go. As we hit the highway on a tour of river country at the end of the summer. 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Whoever has the closest guess to the actual distance will be taking that bad boy home for themselves.
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0: 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Going on all summer.
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5: And an extreme heat warning remains in effect. A heat advisory begins at 9 p.m. tomorrow night. 76 overnight under partly cloudy skies. Winds out of the southwest, 5 to 10 miles per hour. High of 100 Sunday. Mainly clear Sunday night, 78. Clouds on the increase Monday into Tuesday. Upper 90s Monday, low 90s by Tuesday. I'm weatherology meteorologist Laura Lockwood on News Channel Nebraska. Right now, it's 82 degrees.

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3: And an extreme heat warning remains in effect. A heat advisory begins at 9 p.m. tonight. Lows of a low around 76. Fog in spots overnight under partly cloudy skies. Winds out of the south 5 to 10 miles per hour. Mainly clear skies develop with fog in spots early Sunday. Daytime highs approaching 100. Lows dip down to about 79. Sunday night, mainly clear skies. I'm weatherology meteorologist Laura Lockwood on News Channel Nebraska. Right now, 80.
4: 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It's swelling. 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

0: 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With How Far Will It Mow? You can take home a 61-inch Bad Boy Rebel mower this September and be the envy of your entire neighborhood.
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0: As you trim your lawn to perfection. All summer long, we'll be taking guesses on how far the mower will mow. I mean, go. As we hit the highway on a tour of river country at the end of the summer. You can enter one guess at B103.fm and win bonus guesses throughout the summer on air, on Facebook, through texting, and on location. Whoever has the closest guess to the actual distance will be taking that bad boy home for themselves.
2: I got my guess in.
0: It's all thanks to No Limit Power, Arbor Day Farm, Larson Motors, Goody Home Realty, Pleasant View in Rockport, and Sherman Station in Humboldt. How far will it mow? 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
5: And an extreme heat warning remains in effect. A heat advisory begins at 9 p.m. tonight. Lows of a low around 76. Fog and spots overnight under partly cloudy skies. Winds out of the south 5 to 10 miles per hour. Mainly clear skies develop with fog and spots early Sunday. Daytime highs approaching 100. Lows dip down to about 79. Sunday night, mainly clear skies. I'm weatherology meteorologist Laura Lockwood on News Channel Nebraska. Right now, 88.

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0: 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With How Far Will It Mow? You can take home a 61-inch Bad Boy Rebel mower this September and be the envy of your entire neighborhood.
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0: As you trim your lawn to perfection. 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
0: 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Going on all summer.
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5: And an extreme heat warning remains in effect. A heat advisory begins at 9 p.m. tonight. Lows level off around 76. Fog in spots overnight under partly cloudy skies. Winds out of the south, 5 to 10 miles per hour. Mainly clear skies develop with fog in spots early Sunday. Daytime highs approaching 100. Lows dip down to about 79. Sunday night, mainly clear skies. I'm weatherology meteorologist Laura Lockwood on News Channel Nebraska. Right now, it's 78 degrees.
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5: And an extreme heat warning remains in effect. A heat advisory begins at 9 p.m. tonight. Lows level off around 76. Fog in spots overnight under partly cloudy skies. Winds out of the south 5 to 10 miles per hour. Mainly clear skies develop with fog in spots early Sunday. Daytime highs approaching 100. Lows dip down to about 79. Sunday night, mainly clear skies. I'm weatherology meteorologist Laura Lockwood on News Channel Nebraska. Right now, it's 78 degrees.

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4: And an extreme heat warning remains in effect. A heat advisory begins at 9 p.m. tonight. Lows level off around 76. Fog in spots overnight under partly cloudy skies. Winds out of the south 5 to 10 miles per hour. Mainly clear skies develop with fog in spots early Sunday. Daytime highs approaching 100. Lows dip down to about 79. Sunday night, mainly clear skies. I'm weatherology meteorologist Laura Lockwood on News Channel Nebraska. Right now, it's 78 degrees.
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3: And an extreme heat warning remains in effect. A heat advisory begins at 9 p.m. tonight. Mainly clear skies develop with fog and spots early today with daytime highs approaching 100. Winds out of the south, 8 to 15 miles per hour. Mainly clear skies again tonight. Lows dip down to about 79. Partly cloudy skies tomorrow. High temperatures reach up to 100. I'm weatherology meteorologist Laura Lockwood on News Channel Nebraska. Currently, it's 79 degrees.

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5: And an extreme heat warning remains in effect. A heat advisory begins at 9 p.m. tonight. Mainly clear skies develop with fog and spots early today, with daytime highs approaching 100. Winds out of the south, 8 to 15 miles per hour. Mainly clear skies again tonight. Lows dip down to about 79. Partly cloudy skies tomorrow. High temperatures reach up to 100. I'm weatherology meteorologist Laura Lockwood on News Channel Nebraska. Currently, it's 79 degrees.
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4: News. I'm Deborah Valentine. Police and prosecutors in Germany are searching for a 21-year-old whom they've identified as Abdul B in connection with Saturday's deadly attack at a pride parade in Berlin. More from Fox's Chanley Painter.
5: At least one person was killed. 16 others are hurt.
4: Police believe the suspect has ties to Berlin's Islamic group. Authorities say some of those hospitalized have life-threatening injuries. One person was shot, others hurt, and a suspect is detained after a shooting at a mall in Humble, Texas Saturday. KRIV, Fox 26, Houston's McKenna Earnhardt reports.
6: Police believe that this was an isolated incident. They said there's no active threat to the public.
4: One of the victims was taken to the hospital and went into surgery, but their condition is not yet known. The person shot and the person detained are juveniles. 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
8: 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A surprising number of country music's greatest stars are either family acts or they're related to one another. Johnny and June, for instance, are only one of dozens of married couples in country music, and the same goes for brothers, sisters, sons, and daughters, and even cousins like the guys from Alabama. So climb on up that country music family tree with us today on our feature of Family Traditions.

That song won a Grammy for Country Song of the Year in 1975 and was the first top five record for Larry Gatlin, backed up by his brothers, Steve and Rudy. And we got music in there from Alabama, too. All of them from Fort Payne. Three cousins, Randy Owen, Teddy Gentry, and the late Jeff Cook, and their tune called Song of the South. Family Traditions is our feature, and here comes Kimberly Perry with her brothers, Neil and Reed. And they had some big hits in the new millennium as the band Perry, including this number one from 2012 called Better Dig 2 on our feature of Family Traditions.

0: Jim Ed Brown and his sisters, Maxine and Bonnie, the Browns, on our feature of family traditions. And up next, the married couples of country music, a crazy long list that stretches from here all the way over to there. And we'll get them up to our radio altar next on our feature of family traditions.
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9: And an extreme heat warning remains in effect. A heat advisory begins at 9 p.m. tonight. Mainly clear skies develop with fog in spots early today, with daytime highs approaching 100. Winds out of the south, 8 to 15 miles per hour. Mainly clear skies again tonight. Lows dip down to about 79. Partly cloudy skies tomorrow. High temperatures reach up to 100. I'm weatherology meteorologist Laura Lockwood on News Channel Nebraska. Right now, it's 78 degrees.

Can you come up with some of the names of married couples in country music? And I bet you can. But it may surprise you at just how long that list is. Here is the short list. Let's start with Keith Whitley and Lori Morgan. And then Sammy Kershaw and Lori Morgan. Garth Brooks and Tricia Yearwood. Clint Black and Lisa Hartman. Ricky Skaggs and Sharon White. Winona, Cactus Mosier from Highway 101. Carl Smith and June Carter. That's right, June Carter was married to Carl before Johnny. Marty Stewart and Connie Smith. Joey and Rory Feek. Blake Shelton and Miranda Lambert. Blake Shelton and Gwen Stefani. Vince Gill and Amy Grant. Karen Fairchild and Jim Westbrook of Little Big Town. Carl Butler and Pearl. I mean, that is the short list. And here's four more with the married couples of country music on our feature of Family Traditions.

0: Waylon and Jesse, their biggest hit together. And it was released twice. First in 1970, when it only reached number 25. Not much of a hit for them. But that was before the outlaw era. Once Waylon told Nashville where to stick it and left for Austin with Willie in 1974, their fans went with them and their popularity exploded. So they put the same exact recording, the very same one, on an album called Wanted the Outlaws. And it went all the way up to number two in 1976. Just before that, we got Tim and Faith, It's Your Love, and of course, George and Tammy with their number one song called We're Gonna Hold On, and Johnny and June with Jackson. That said about married couples on our feature of Family Traditions.
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0: Now, I think this is pretty cool. Most know that Loretta Lynn and Crystal Gayle are sisters, but it may surprise some to discover that Patty Loveless is their cousin. Yes, sir, buddy, and here they come on our feature of Family Traditions.

You're bringing a few old army buddies home. You're calling from a bar. Get away from there. No, not you, honey. I was talking to the baby. Wait a minute, honey. The doorbell. Honey, could you stop at the market and...

0: Loveless, the cousin of sisters, Crystal Gayle and Loretta Lynn. And two of those three are already in the Hall of Fame, Loretta and Patty. But I gotta believe that Crystal will be inducted too. She actually had more number one songs than either of them. Patty had 5, Loretta had 16, and Crystal had 18 number one records. Coming up next, we got Rascal Flatts on the way on our feature of Family Traditions.
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The members of Rascal Flatts are lead singer Gary LaVox, bass player Jay DeMarcus, and Joe Don Rooney on lead guitar. And Gary and Jay are cousins, and the three of them won the CMA Group of the Year Award a record 7 times. And here they come, it's Rascal Flatts on our feature of Family Traditions.

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4: I'm Paul Stevens. At least one person dead, more than a dozen hurt. This after a car slams into a crowd at an LGBTQ event in Germany. Police IDing the suspect, saying he has ties to known Islamic circles. Maine Democrats holding a convention picking Troy Jackson Saturday as their new nominee for the U.S. Senate to replace former nominee Graham Platner.
5: He's backed by Senator Bernie Sanders, and he was a former Republican. He switched parties in the early 2000s, shifted to independent, and also now a Democrat. He supports progressive policies like abolishing ICE.
4: And that's Fox's Alexis McAdams in Bangor, Maine. France and Spain still battling wildfires as more than a quarter of a million people have had to be evacuated. Soldiers and firefighters working to contain those flames. 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
18: Believe that country music is a family. You and me and everybody who loves our kind of music. But today, we mean it literally on our feature of Family Traditions.

That's the royal family. Well, part of it anyway. Roseanne Cash and Daddy Johnny. Johnny was married to June Carter, who is the daughter of Mother Maybelle Carter. The Carter family, the first group inducted into the Country Music Hall of Fame. June was also married to Carl Smith, another Hall of Famer. And their daughter, Carlene Carter, was a hit artist in the 1990s. And to put a bow on all of that, Rodney Crowell was married to Roseanne Cash back in the 1980s. And that's why we decided to do our feature of family traditions. And here's another. The Kendalls, Daddy Royce and daughter Jeannie on Rick Jackson's Country Classic.

0: Johnny Twitty's daughter wanted to give Music Row a shot, so Dan gave her the best kind of help by recording a song with her, and it turned out to be a sizable hit. Top five record, 1975, but alas, she never had another, and that was their song, Conway, with his daughter, Joni Lee Twitty. And Don't Cry, Joni. Got her name in the title and everything. Coming up next, we got the Bellamy Brothers, Montgomery Gentry, and the Frizzell Brothers, too, on our feature of Family Traditions.
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9: And an extreme heat warning remains in effect. A heat advisory begins at 9 p.m. tonight. Mainly clear skies develop with fog and spots early today with daytime highs approaching 100. Winds out of the south, 8 to 15 miles per hour. Mainly clear skies again tonight. Lows dip down to about 79. Partly cloudy skies tomorrow. High temperatures reach up to 100. I'm weatherology meteorologist Laura Lockwood on News Channel Nebraska. Right now, it's 78 degrees.

there's a whole bunch of folks who started in pop music and then moved to country music successfully, like Darius Rucker, who was with a group called Hootie and the Blowfish, and Don Williams. Might surprise you to find that he was in a pop group called the Pozo Seco Singers. Same thing with Kenny Rogers when he was with the First Edition. And there are a lot of others, including these guys who started on the pop charts with this song, but then crossed over to a 50-year career in country music that all started right here. It's the Bellamy Brothers and more of a feature of Family Traditions.

0: nobody knows.
1: 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And she said, "You're not gonna do this anymore."

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And I'll keep on tap for all your friends, their favorite kind of beer. And for you, I'll always keep in stock those soft aluminum cans. And when you're feeling macho, you can crush them like a man. 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

0: and a lot of folks believe they were father and son. But Lefty and David Frizzell are brothers. And of course, Lefty is a Hall of Famer who gets a lot of credit for influencing an array of singers, including Merle Haggard. And Lefty died before David ever had a hit. Lefty was just 47 when he passed in 1975. And David wouldn't hit the top 30 until 1981, when he and Shelley West teamed up for a series of big songs together that brought them two CMA Duo of the Year trophies. Got John Michael Montgomery just before that was sold, and his brother, Eddie Montgomery, who teamed up with Troy Gentry to create Montgomery Gentry. And their song called Hell Yeah, and that's enough about the boys. Let's bring in the sisters next on our feature of Family Traditions.
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righty then, mighty fine. Here comes the sisters. In this case, Janice and Christine Oliver, who formed a duo named after the pioneering country rock album by the Byrds called Sweetheart of the Rodeo, which incidentally was also a play on words from a 1940s radio show called Sweethearts of the Radio. And both apply to the sisters here, Janice and Christine Oliver, Sweethearts of the Rodeo, and more of our feature of Family Traditions.

0: sisters. Four of them. Kathy, Kim, June, and Christy, the Forrester sisters from Lookout Mountain, Georgia. And you'll never meet a nicer bunch. They were so nice. One time I was with them, I asked them if they ever argued. And they all about laughed themselves to the floor. Kim told me that if it wasn't for Kathy, they might be 6 feet under themselves from some of the scrapes that they've been in, but then added, don't mess with any of us or you'll get 8 sets of Lookout Mountain claws on you. I believe that, too. Got the Dixie Chicks in there with sisters Marty and Emily Irwin backing up Natalie Maids on our feature of Family Traditions.
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It's all in the family today. Family X in country music, and the Statler Brothers are next. And that may raise your eyebrows a bit, because you probably know that not one of these guys is actually named Statler. True. You likely know the famous story of the guys trying to come up with a name when one of them looked at a tissue box that had the name of the hotel where they were staying on it and said, "How about the Statler Brothers?" And they all kind of nodded and said, "Yeah." But two of the guys in the group really are siblings, Don and Harold Reed, who, along with Phil Balsley and Lou DeWitt, formed the group. And here they come with their first hit from 1965. It's the Statler Brothers on our feature of Family Traditions.

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4: I'm Jack Callahan. Police and prosecutors in Germany are searching for a 21-year-old man suspected of Saturday's deadly attack on a pride parade in Berlin.
5: At least one person was killed. 16 others are hurt.
4: Fox's Chandley Painter reports police believe the suspect has ties to Berlin's Islamic group. Authorities say some of the injuries to those hospitalized are life-threatening. One person was shot, others hurt in a shooting at a mall in Humble, Texas last evening, as Makina Earnhardt of Fox 26 in Houston reports.
6: Police believe that this was an isolated incident. They said there's no active threat to the public.
4: One of the victims taken to the hospital and then into surgery, their condition not yet known. Police say one person has been detained. That individual and the injured victim reported to be both the juveniles. America is listening to Fox News.
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14: Thinking back to 1989, when this song was still on top of the charts, the day we found out that Keith Whitley had died at the age of 33. Good news is we still have that song, and here it is on our feature of Family Traditions.

It's Lori Morgan, who was married to Keith Whitley from 1986 until his death in 1989, and Keith Whitley just before that, of course, and later, Lori married Sammy Kershaw. That's all a part of our feature of family traditions, and here we have one of the most celebrated unions in country music history, the marriage of Blake Shelton and Miranda Lambert, who were married in 2011 and, of course, divorced in 2015. And unlike the recent divorce of Keith Urban and Nicole Kidman, who remain friendly, Blake and Miranda are not and don't speak to each other anymore. Kind of sad, but they never had children together, and kids can sometimes keep things friendly in a divorce, but not so with them. It's pretty cold between those two. But here they are during happier times. It's Miranda Lambert backing up Blake Shelton on this song called Home, and our feature of family traditions.

0: two have been a part of our lives for over 20 years now. Blake had his first hit with Austin back in 2001, and Miranda emerged in 2005 with her tune called Kerosene. And between them, they have 13 CMA Awards and over 100 million records sold. But they're not talking to one another. Up next, parents and kids on our feature of Family Traditions.
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11: And an extreme heat warning remains in effect. A heat advisory begins at 9 p.m. tonight. Mainly clear skies develop with fog and spots early today, with daytime highs approaching 100. Winds out of the south, 8 to 15 miles per hour. Mainly clear skies again tonight. Lows dip down to about 79. Partly cloudy skies tomorrow. High temperatures reach up to 100. I'm weatherology meteorologist Laura Lockwood on News Channel Nebraska. Currently, it's 77 degrees.

don't know that I've ever been more shocked by news out of Nashville than I was in 2022 when we found out Naomi Judd had committed suicide just one day before she and Wynonna were to be inducted into the Country Music Hall of Fame. So sad. My heart still hurts and mourns for Wynonna and her sister Ashley. And if you or someone you know is in that kind of a struggle, get some help for them at the Suicide Crisis Lifeline at 988. It's that simple. Dial 988. Could save a life. But back to happier times when the Judds were topping the charts on our feature of Family Traditions.

0: Until that girl can sing, and she kills it on that tune called Maybe It Was Memphis. But we almost never got to hear her at all. When she was 16, Pam was nearly killed in a car crash and suffered all kinds of injuries, but the worst were severe facial injuries, which required 5 years and over 30 surgeries to repair. But she got through it, thrived, and made her daddy proud. And that was her father singing Coca-Cola Cowboy just before her. Mel Tillis, of course, and also Clint Black and his wife Lisa Hartman together with their number one song, and Michael Mark Murphy and his son Ryan with You're Talking to the Wrong Man. And I've got Garth Brooks coming up next on our feature of Family Traditions.
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Brooks can sell out any stadium in the world. It's kind of a child's play for him, really. Truth is, he could do it in minutes and still have thousands waiting. But this year, Garth wants to go small, so no stadium shows. He's going back to the indoor arena, as he calls it, the Blame It All on My Roots Arena Tour. And you know what? Ticket price is getting to be out of reach for most of us. Every ticket for a Garth Brooks show on this tour, regardless of where it is $156. Now, if he wanted to, Garth Brooks could sell out a stadium at $1,000 a ticket. No problem. So why isn't he doing that? It's because of you. It's because of the fans. More proof that he is the most fan-friendly artist in all of music, not just country music, and I admire him for it. And here he comes on our feature of Family Traditions.

0: They've now been married 21 years. It's Trissy Yearwood with Walkaway Joe and Garth with his first big record, Much Too Young to Feel This Damn Old. And I got some Hank, or maybe I should say Hanks, for you next on our feature of Family Traditions.
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Boy, the stories that swirl around these two are absolutely legendary. Hank Williams Sr., gone at 29, but still leaving us scores of truly classic songs after only 4 years of recording. Imagine that, 4 years of recording and writing in all those songs. And his son, standing in the shadow of his famous father for so long, but emerging from a near-death fall in the mountains to climb back up and become a superstar in his own right. Both Hall of Famers, and both for you right now on our feature of Family Traditions.

Hank and Hank. And no better way to wrap up our show than a song with the featured title of our program called Family Traditions. And a good time for me to express my gratitude to you for being a part of our family and the folks who support and love country music. It truly is a family affair, and I love you for it. Coming up next week. Ticket prices for concerts have skyrocketed, so I'm thinking a free show would be really nice. And we have the best lineup on the planet for you. How about George Strait, Reba McEntire, Brooks and Dunn, Toby Keith, Alabama, and another 30 of your all-time favorites. 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Thanks to Gina Witt, our syndication director, Vanessa Kajikon, for all of her help behind the scenes, and thanks to all of our radio stations across this great country. 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Thanks for listening today to Rick Jackson's Country Classics. 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Happy trails.

0: Roy Rogers and Dale Evans starting off your day here on today's Best Country, B103, on this Sunday, July the 26th. 79 degrees. There is a heat advisory in effect from 9 p.m. this evening to 10 p.m. Monday, and an extreme heat warning in effect until 9 p.m. this evening. Dangerously hot. Heat index values up to 112. So keep that in mind as you make your plans for today and tomorrow, as a matter of fact. 8 o'clock and time for Christian Faith for today from the First Christian Church, Nebraska City.
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0: And now our opening song, God's Story by Ann Wilson.

the store, if you see any school supplies that you could on sale, go ahead and pick some up. Bring those to the church or any of the donation sites for school items. And now our scripture for this morning is Matthew 13, 24 through 30. My sermon title, There's Power in That Seed. Let us pray. Most merciful God, we humbly admit that we need you, we need your help. Now may the words of my mouth and the meditations of our hearts be pleasing in your sight, O Lord, our strength and our Redeemer. Amen. I have to admit, I was drawn to this text today, first off, because we're in a rural setting. Second of all, it's prime garden season. On the flip side of that coin, what am I going to tell you all from this rural setting? Many of you are very accomplished gardeners. What can I tell you about planting and harvesting? What I do know, how many of you are with me, that right now the weeds and crabgrass are growing the best. Show of hands. I'm sorry, I can't see you in this radio format, but I'm sure there are many of you that were, if you haven't killed them, they're growing beautiful right now. Thankfully, this is a parable to help people understand and not a how-to farm lecture. I grew up with lots of visits on my grandparents' farm, and I grew up in Syracuse, just down the road here, which again has rural roots. But let's face it, I'm not a farmer, and I have no degrees in agri-science. I have a pastor friend that we were talking about sermons, and that he shared with me that he loved preaching on this reading from Matthew that contains Jesus' parable of the sower and the weed seeds. He confided that every few years when this text comes around, that he has this incredible urge to buy a bag of seed, and as he walks into the sanctuary to preach, that he'd scatter. My grandpa called it broadcast seeding. He would throw seed as he came in. He also shared that he had a New Testament professor who began his class by singing, "What kind of soil am I?" to the tune of, "What kind of fool am I?" He asked, "Am I thorny, a barren road, or fertile soil for God's word?" Along the road, I've read lots of commentaries on the parables, and they all were obsessed with the weirdness of the sower. Is it possible that an audience that isn't rural people may not understand Jesus' point? I remember my first attempt at a vegetable garden. I bought my seed, planted it so very carefully, as unlike Jesus' sower as possible, I had everything planned out. The surprise came when my carefully planted squash was, well, mediocre at best. But when I had what was called volunteered squash, I don't know, I must have spilled some seed in an unplowed area adjacent to my garden, and that it was the most fabulous productive squash I've ever had. That's power in that seed. My point is just, and I think Jesus's point, there is power in the seed, and there's power in the gospel. You never know what'll spring up. Reminds me of a sign in our home guest bath, wash your hands and say your prayers, because Jesus and germs are everywhere. To focus this parable more on our church life, in our attempt to be good stewards, we are, of course, very careful. We measure predictable results. We want to make sure that we don't risk much in the church. When Jesus lures us to be like his sower, flinging it around everywhere, trying any and everything, so what if stuff doesn't work? It's always been that way. But then you get volunteer squash. It pops up where you least expect it. And you're embodied as a church. That the grace was found at the church is light. Not measured or plucked on the likely ones, but strewn all over the place. In reflecting on what kind of soil am I, my thoughts went to what kind of a world are we in that the word is always being swept aside. It seems like we're currently in a world of your opinion is different than mine, therefore you must be wrong. Reminds me of the scripture here. Crowds were deliberately asked by the writer of the gospel to show that it is not a group or a singular group, but there were groups. It implies that there were different types of people gathered around Jesus. Types of people could represent, contemplate if you will with me. There could have been a group there that might have understood the kingdom of love. There could be a group that might not have understood the kingdom of love. There
could have been a group that had congregated there that might have longed to hear the word.

0: word. And there could have been a group that might not have longed to hear that word. There might be a group that might have come to see Jesus. There might be a group that might have a need of healing. There might be a group that might have a need of forgiveness. There might be a group that might have been onlookers just seeing why the crowd had gathered. There might be a group that might have learned and seek knowledge. There might be a group that might have come to accuse him. There might be a group that might have come to do small business in the town and there again saw a group gathered. They wanted to see what was going on. There might have been a group of children, a group of women, a group of tax collectors, a group of scribes, a group of Pharisees. We can go on and on saying that there were so many groups of people gathered around Jesus. In summary, we can say that there were crowds, great crowds around Jesus with different ideologies. It was for sure that there was not a large group, but large groups gathered around Jesus. The text of Matthew 13:2, further continues, he got into the boat and sat there while the whole crowds stood on the beach. My resources pointed out that the sea signifies the vastness of the kingdom of love. Jesus comfortably sat down. At the same time, the whole crowd stood on the beach. In this context, Jesus told them many things in parables to make them easily understand God's love, his word, and his mission. Today, as I reflect on the parable of the sower, I come from an agricultural family. I've grown up walking in and out of the fields day and night, especially as a teen, when I stayed with my grandparents and helped my grandfather on the farm. I've seen my grandfather working hard in the field. I've seen his sweat dripping in the field. I've observed how the soil was prepared for cultivation, how understand my grandfather first plowed that field with the help of a bull pulling his plow. Then he would, to prepare the field, he would plow it, and then he would spread manure from the lot around the barn, and then he would plow that in, mixing both the soil and the manure, making the soil more fertile. No minimum tillage for him. He resisted. He wanted a clean field. Having observed that work that was involved to produce the maximum percent grain production, so I would like to humbly say that I know something when Jesus speaks about the sower, the seed, and the soils. Having experienced personally the process of cultivation, I try to differently reflect on the parable of the sower. I like to look at it as the sower is God, the Father. The seed is the word of God, and the soil is a large group of people that had gathered. In working over our reflection from the soil of the sower, I need to focus today on those thorns. The thorny bush, where it says, other seeds fell among thorns, and the thorns grew up and choked them out. A large crowd of people who sees only negative things all the time and waiting to criticize others. You all probably envision one quite easily in your life. The negative Nellies of our life, we meet these people in our everyday life. Jesus too experienced it personally. We read in the Gospel of Mark 6, verse 3, is he not the carpenter, the son of Mary, the brother of James and John and Judas and Simon? And are not his sisters here with us? And they took offense to him. And even though they could experience the miraculous word, the word of Jesus, they could not change. Other seeds fell on good soil and brought forth grains, some 100, some 60, some 30. That from Matthew 13:8. Large crowd of people who were receptive to the word of God, that long for the word of God in their life. They are not a perfect people, but they believe, as St. Paul writes in his letter to the Romans, Romans 8, 18 through 23. I consider that the sufferings of this present time are as nothing compared to with the glory to be revealed for us. For creation awaits for eager expectation the revelation of the children of God. For creation was made subject to futility, not of its own accord, but because of the one who subjected it, in hope that creation itself would be set free from slavery to corruption and share in the glorious freedom of the children of God. In conclusion, I read in the Gospel of Matthew that you may be children of your heavenly Father, for he makes his sun rise on the bad and the good, and causes rain to fall on the just and the unjust. That Matthew 5, verse 45. Yes, God, the Father reaches out all the time with his mercy, compassion, and forgiveness. The seed that falls on good ground will yield a fruitful harvest. Are we ready to do the will of God so that we can yield a hundredfold wherever we are? With our own brokenness, let us pray. Lord, let me be the seed of the power of the sower, broadcast sown on fertile soil, that we may be fruitful in our life, listening to your word, understanding it, and doing your will with God's grace and blessing. May the heart of Jesus live in the hearts of all. And now, let us pray.
1: Dear Heavenly Father, we thank you for this time that we can come to you with all the concerns that are weighing upon our heart. We are concerned for all the tragedies that are happening within the Nebraska City community this last week. We ask you to be with all the families that were involved. We ask you to be with all those that are sick and hurting. We ask you to be with the military's families that were involved in the tragedies that happened across the sea. We ask you to be with and protect the military families and be with them that are separated from their families. We ask you to bring wisdom to the government officials, both here, state, local, and national, and bring them wisdom so that they can enact laws that are fair and just for all. We ask you to be with our first responders as they have had a horrible week this week. And we ask you to bring everyone your peace, that peace that passes all understanding, and be with those that are sick and bring them healing, because you are the great physician. We ask this all in the name of Jesus and with the prayer that he taught us. Our Father, who art in heaven, hallowed be thy name. Thy kingdom come, thy will be done, on earth as it is in heaven. Give us this day our daily bread, and forgive us our debts as we forgive our debtors. And lead us not into temptation, but deliver us from evil. For thine is the kingdom, and the power, and the glory forever. Amen.
0: And now this song, In the Garden by Appalachian Folk Duet.

And now, as we mentioned at the beginning of worship, it is time for communion. So grab your bread and liquid elements, and please join me. This table does not belong to any denomination, church, or community. It belongs to Jesus. It was at the table that he met people, hearing their stories and sharing his. It was at the table that he deepened his friendship with poor folk, prostitutes, the business class, and puzzled bystanders. It was at the table that he shared profound insights into who God is and what God wants. And it was at the table with bread and wine that he initiated the sacrament we now celebrate. So come to this table. Leave behind any baggage of arrogance or unworthiness. Do not think, this is not for me. Think rather of Jesus saying, I am for you, and accept his invitation to be the friend he cherishes and longs to feed. So come to this table where all are welcome. Let us remember that Jesus, on the night in which he was betrayed, took a loaf of bread, and after having given thanks, he broke it, saying, this is my body broken for you. Take and eat and remember. And after supper, he took the cup, saying, this cup is my blood, shed for the forgiveness of your sins. Take and drink and receive the new covenant. For as often as we eat this bread and drink the cup, we proclaim the Lord's death until he comes. Amen. Now our communion song, going to sit at the welcome table by First Unitarian Church of Baltimore.

Jesus taught that where our treasure is, there will our hearts be also. In this hour, we come bringing our treasures, all that we have and all that we are. We have the means to give. We have the reason to give. And there are many waiting for us to give. Yet often our hands hold back, and we hoard what we have for ourselves. God of grace, help us live and give in your kingdom of love, where there are no enemies, only brothers and sisters, and kindness is the air we breathe. If you would like to give a gift or contact First Christian Church for any reason, you may do so at 114 North 8th Street, Nebraska City, Nebraska, 68410. And now the Doxology by Maverick City Music.

0: now this benediction by Reverend Elsa A. Cook. Whoever welcomes you welcomes me. Quench your thirst for love. Satisfy our need to be known. Assure us that we are indeed prophets of welcome. Let us go to proclaim this peace in God's name. Let us depart to serve. Amen.
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2: 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Temperature right now, 79 degrees, feels like about 88. The humidity is way up there. There is a heat advisory remaining in effect from 9 p.m. this evening to 10 p.m. Monday, and an extreme heat warning remains in effect until 9 p.m. this evening. Heat index values could be up to 112, so do keep that in mind. Today, right now, it's time for the Overcomers program, Breaking Bread on today's Best Country, B103.

0: Thank you for joining me this morning. This is Breaking Bread, and I am your hostess, Cheryl Fisher. 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I want to remind each listener out there, it is your responsibility to prove to yourself whether these teachings are true or not. Our guide is the Word of God. So if I teach you something that does not line up with that word 100%, I ask you to tell me. We all need correction. And if I teach you something wrong, it could cost me my soul. So please tell me. Now, before we get into today's study, I want to pray. Lord, I want to thank you first for making a way for this program to air to begin with. And I also want to thank you for every single ear that is tuned in to hear this program. I ask you, Lord, to use these airwaves to bring us together as that one mind, one body, and one spirit that you have intended us to be from the beginning. I ask you, Lord, to go to each person listening and open up their hearts and minds to what you have for them this morning. And if they have any sins that could keep this message from entering their hearts, I ask you, Lord, to forgive them. All of this I ask in Jesus' name. Amen. This is part two of a study on exploring the types and shadows of the spiritual, originally recorded on Blog Talk Radio over the internet, edited, refined, and added to as needed. 1 Peter chapter 2. Let's go to verse 1. This is 1 Peter chapter 2 and verse 1. It says, "Wherefore, laying aside all malice and all guile and hypocrisies and envies and all evil speakings, as newborn babes, desire the sincere milk of the word, that ye may grow thereby." See, the word makes us grow up into the Lord and makes him grow in us. Just like a child starts out on milk. A newborn babe starts out on milk. Well, God has the physical example in the scriptures and the spiritual example. Says, as newborn babes, desire the sincere milk of the word, There's what the spiritual milk is the word. It says, sincere milk of the word, that ye may grow thereby. If so be that ye have tasted that the Lord is gracious. Notice it's actually tasting of the Lord. It's tasting his goodness. The word was made flesh and dwelt among us. So if we're tasting of the word, we're consuming the flesh of the Son of Man, Jesus Christ. It says, if so be ye have tasted that the Lord is gracious, to whom coming as unto a living stone, Jesus is the living stone, says, disallowed indeed of men, but chosen of God and precious. Well, if he's a stone and we're recreated in his image, that makes us a stone also. If he's the chosen of God and we're recreated into his image, that makes us chosen of God as well. And it says, to whom coming as unto a living stone, disallowed indeed of men, but chosen of God and precious. Okay, stop and think about the house was made of stones. The temple of God, the physical temple, was made of stones. Okay? The tabernacle was made of animal skins and stuff like that. But the actual temple in Jerusalem, the physical temple, was made of stones. Jesus even made the remark about how those stones was all going to be thrown down, because that's something that was built of man instead of God. Well, the spiritual house is a building of each one of us as those lively stones, and God's the one that builds that up. It says in verse 4 again of 1 Peter 2, it says, to whom coming as unto a living stone, disallowed indeed of men, but chosen of God and precious. Ye also as lively stones. So here it shows Jesus is a living stone, and we are described as lively stones if we're part of God. It says, ye also as lively stones are built up a spiritual house and holy priesthood to offer up spiritual sacrifices acceptable to God by Jesus Christ. So just like you have the physical building that man put together, you have the spiritual building that God put together. And each one of us is supposed to be as a lively stone built up together as that spiritual house. All right, let's go back to where I was at in Ezra. Verse 7 of Ezra chapter 6. Let the work of this house of God alone, let the governor of the Jews and the elders of the Jews build this house of God in his place. Moreover, I make a decree what ye shall do to the elders of these Jews for the building of this house of God, that of the king's goods, even of the tribute beyond the river, forthwith expenses be given unto these men, that they be not hindered. Notice the word hindered here. Well, in the spiritual, the enemy does everything he can to hinder us being built up in God. Because, see, he doesn't want us as part of the house of God. He wants us to remain in the house of harlots instead, serving him, because he wants to be our God. So he wants us in his city and our servitude to him. If we're believing his words, we're part of his house. We're built up together in him. All of those that are serving the deception end up as part of his house. They're one of the children of the harlot instead of the children of God. Verse 9 says, and that which they have need of, both young bullocks and rams and lambs, for the burnt offerings of the God of heaven, wheat, salt, wine, and oil, according to the appointment of the priests, which are at Jerusalem. Let it be given them day by day without fail, that they may offer sacrifices of sweet savors unto the God of heaven, and pray for the life of the king and of his sons. Also, I have made a decree that whosoever shall alter this word, look what it says. It's a decree that whosoever shall alter this word, let timber be pulled down from his house, and being set up, let him be hanged thereon. Notice he gets hung on the timber of his own house, because that's the house that he's attached himself to. If we're altering the word of God, what did the devil do in the Garden of Eden? The devil, which is the serpent, he altered the word of God. He said, ye shall not surely die. So there again, you have this other house. And it says, let timber be pulled down from his house, and being set up, let him be hanged thereon. He gets hung on the timber of his own house. Well, what happened to Judas that betrayed Jesus Christ? He hung himself. If we're believing the lies, we're going to end up hanging ourselves on that deception instead of being with the Lord. Instead of us being attached to the cross, we're hung on the deception instead. It says, let timber be pulled down from his house. Okay, so if it's timber from his own house, and notice it's the timber. It's not called a stone in this verse, it's called a timber. Well, remember, the scriptures describe people as wood. So if we are built upon our flesh, and our flesh desires, our house is built of wood instead of the word of God. Let me pull up a scripture that shows this. The people are the wood. And notice it's timber from his own house that hangs him. Praise God. God's word is absolutely awesome. This is in Jeremiah chapter 5. And verse 14, it says, wherefore, thus saith the Lord God of hosts, because ye speak this word, behold, I will make my words in thy mouth fire. Okay, that's the word of God coming out of the mouth. And look at what the next part of the verse says. And this people would, and it shall devour them. Instead of them being lively stones of God in this scripture, they're described as wood. So if somebody is hung from the timber, spiritually speaking, if somebody is hung on the timber of his own house, he's being hung on his flesh. And that's what gets us every time, is our flesh and our flesh desires. And it's going to hang us, just like Judas. The result of his betrayal was he was hung on a tree. Well, we're either taking up our cross and follow Jesus Christ, or the timber that we're going to be hung on is our flesh instead. And it says here, I will make my words in thy mouth fire, and this people would, and it shall devour them. So if the people's would, and you're hung on a timber, well, you're hung on those people instead. You're attached to people instead of God. The flesh attachment instead of the word of God. Okay, let's go back to Ezra chapter 6 again. And verse 11, it says, also, I have made a decree that whosoever shall alter this word, and that's the curse. If we change the word of God in any way, We're giving in to our flesh. Instead of following the Spirit of God, we're following our flesh. Because our flesh wants us to change the Word of God so that it suits us, not so that it suits God. That's where all these doctrines of men came in. That's doctrines of the flesh. And those doctrines are going to hang those that are attached to them. It says, whosoever shall alter this word, let timber be pulled down from his house. This is no longer the house of the Lord. It's his house instead, the house of the wicked that the scriptures describe. It says, from his house and being set up, let him be hanged thereon, and let his house be made a dunghill for this. Instead of being filled with the Spirit of God, his house is described in the scriptures as a dunghill instead. Well, God has his hill in the scriptures as well. You've got the dunghill, just like you've got the false city, which is Mystery Babylon the Great, the mother of harlots. And then you've got the true city, which is Holy Jerusalem. Well, you've got the hill of the Lord. And then you've got the dunghill. You've got the house of God and the house of the wicked. Psalms chapter 3. Psalms chapter 3 and verse 4. I want to show you the hill of the Lord. Psalms 3 verse 4 says, I cried unto the Lord with my voice, and he heard me out of his holy hill. Selah. So you've got the dung hill and you've got the holy hill. You've got Holy Jerusalem and then you've got Mystery Babylon the Great, the other city, the mother of harlots. Praise God. So you got duplicates all the way here, just like this guy's hung on his timber instead of being hung on the cross. Instead of dying to the flesh, they've given themselves over to the flesh. It's either one or the other. Okay, let me read Ezra 6 verse 11 again. It says, also, I have made a decree that whosoever shall alter this word, that's who this is directed at, anybody that alters this word, whosoever shall alter this word, let timber be pulled down from his house and being set up, let him be hanged thereon, and let his house be made a dunghill for this. If the house is not filled with the Spirit of God, what's filling it in God's eyes is dung. And so his house is a dunghill. Okay, I want to show you where there's the house of the Lord and the house of the wicked. And that's in Habakkuk chapter 3. Habakkuk chapter 3. Let's start in verse 12. This again is a picture of the Lord taking the vessels from the house of the wicked and bringing them to his house. That's what he came here for. Okay, it says in verse 12 of Habakkuk 3, thou didst march through the land in indignation. See, when Jesus comes back, he's coming back to win us from the enemy, just like that's what he came for to begin with. But this time, he's going to tread the winepress of the wrath of God, and that's the enemy. Is actually God's wrath. If we won't give in to the Lord and follow him, God gives us over to the hands of the enemy. Well, then Jesus comes back to bring us back out of the hands of the enemy. Just like the Israelites, when they would not serve God, he would give them over like they went into captivity into Babylon. Well, God does the same thing with us. He gives us over unto his wrath, which is the spirit of devils. And our house gets filled with the deceit. If we won't love the truth, we're given over to the deception instead. This is Habakkuk 3, verse 12. It says, "Thou didst march through the land in indignation. Thou didst thresh the heathen in anger. Thou wentest forth for the salvation of thy people." That's what he came for. And that's what he's coming back for the salvation of us, to save us from the wrath of God. That's what repentance brings to us. John talked about to those that came to his baptism about how they were fleeing from the wrath to come. That's what repentance does. We're saved from the wrath of God through Jesus Christ. And so it says here, "Thou wentest forth for the salvation of thy people," to save us from God's wrath. It says, "even for salvation with thine anointed." Now that's Jesus. He's the anointed one of the Lord. The Father came here within Jesus Christ. The Word was made flesh. And remember, in the beginning was the Word, and the Word was with God, and the Word was God. So here's the Father in the flesh body of Jesus Christ coming here for the salvation of his people. Just like you would go out and try to get your children away from the enemy if he had a hold of your children. Well, the Father sent Jesus here to win us back from the hand of the enemy. It says, "Thou wentest forth for the salvation of thy people, even for salvation with thine anointed." That's the Father in Jesus. It says, "Thou woundest the head out of the house of the wicked." See, here's the house of the wicked. Just like we have the house of the Lord and we're the lively stones, that spiritual house of God. Well, there's the house of the wicked where the timber was taken from the house and the person was hung thereon. It says, "Thou woundest the head out of the house of the wicked by discovering the foundation unto the neck." Selah, remember I already covered that foundation and the street of gold. The true foundation is the Word of God. Well, here he's going to discover the other foundation. This is what Jesus did with the Jews. He showed them that their foundation was faulty because they had allowed the doctrines of men to creep in, like the washing of the outside of the cups and platters, I think it said. That's a doctrine of men instead of a doctrine of God. And that is what happened with the Jews. They had the things that God set forth before them, but they chose the teachings of man instead. Okay, so you had that part of the picture where Jesus came to expose that foundation that they were building on. And then Jesus is going to come back and expose all of the foundations that man has built on when he comes back. He's going to expose all those false foundations. So you've got this picture where he came first and he wounded the head because the devil didn't want people having the truth. So there's where the deadly wound was. This will be continued in part 3 of Exploring the Types and Shadows of the Spiritual.
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1: 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On the site, you will not only find many of the teachings you hear on this program, but along with those, some miracle photographs. Some of the photos show the Spirit of God moving around a room, forming a protection barrier for the women at a women's conference. We were making wedding gowns for the ladies in a contest to celebrate the Bride of Christ. That is when I took the pictures. When I had the pictures developed, I was amazed to find the Spirit of the Lord in many of the pictures on two different rolls of film. Some of the other photos are of a barn where we were worshiping, and God changed the clouds directly over the barn during the worship service, and everywhere else in the sky the clouds were completely different. The clouds over the barn looked like sheep on their backs. He did this on two separate days in a row. When you see these pictures, there is no doubt left that miracles happen and the existence of God. Again, it is www.jcovercomersministries.com. May God bless and keep you in His saving grace. Bye-bye.

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1: Officially, she'd been waiting for this day for a whole year. Unofficially, it was longer. 2, maybe 3 years. There were two parts, she explained to me. There was waiting with a question mark and waiting with a period. Waiting with a question mark comes with a lot of fear and uncertainty. You're tempted to back off and hold off to protect yourself because you don't know. You don't know if the wait is going to be worth it. But waiting with a period, it's different. Fear and uncertainty are still there, but less so because there's also anticipation and excitement and joy and also different temptations. Not so much tied to fear, but to control, to try to run ahead, to figure out everything now in advance before it's time to figure it out, whatever it is, to figure it out together. You still have to wait, but the waiting is different. It's not indefinite anymore because you know or trust that it'll be worth it. That's what it means to wait with a period. And it's different than having to wait with a question mark. That conversation was in the context of an upcoming wedding. But there are other situations when that distinction applies, waiting with a question mark versus waiting with a period. For example, if you've already bought your plane tickets, or the school has already sent you their letter of acceptance, or the company already offered you the job, or your retirement date's already set, that's waiting with a period. But if the tests came back inconclusive, or the treatment plan is experimental, or the person that you're with every day seems more distant, and you have no clue what comes next, that's what it means to wait with a question mark. They're different, but also mixed together, because a period will stretch into an ellipsis and then a question mark. But then another period or an exclamation point. But soon another question. And it goes on like this. And then there's the big question mark at the end. No one can escape. What comes next after this life? What are we waiting for, ultimately? Earlier this summer, I participated on a team that went out into our local neighborhoods and knocked on doors and asked people if they would be willing to take a brief religious survey. The team was mostly young people with an adult to supervise. I was the adult who accompanied Avery, a ninth grade girl, and Carter, an eighth grade boy. Avery, Carter, and I knock on this door, and a man in his 50s answers. We learn his name is Don. Carter, the eighth grader, administers the survey. We hear that Don used to attend church, but he doesn't go anymore. That he has a Bible in the house, but couldn't think of a favorite Bible story. But he thinks that Jesus is a real person. In about 2 minutes, Carter gets to the end. I have one more important question to ask you, he says. Where do you believe you will go when you die? Don said he wasn't sure, but he tries to be a good person. Avery marked down Don's final response on the clipboard, and Carter says, "Could I share with you where I know I will go when I die?" Don squints down at Carter and says, "I don't think you can know that." Carter stops a second, not sure how to proceed. This wasn't in the training. So he improvises. "Well, can I tell you what I think I know? What about you? When you think about waiting to see what comes after this life, what kind of waiting is it? Do you wait with a question mark or with a period?" Carter told Don what he thinks he knows. He used the 3S method to remember the message: sin, separation, and savior. Carter stood there with Don squinting down at him and said, "Well, I try to be a good person too, but I also sin every day. And I know that even one sin would separate me from God forever, because God is perfect. And that's why I'm glad to know that God sent his only son, Jesus Christ, to save me, to die, to pay for my sins, and then to rise again so that I can rise and live with him forever. And I want you to know that this is most certainly true for you too." "Well, that ends our survey. Thanks for your time. Could anyone from our church call you or follow up with you?" Don politely declined, but thanked us for stopping by. Of course, there's more to the story of Jesus than what Carter shared with Don. But two things ought to be said. First, it takes a lot of guts to do what Carter

But the certainty Jesus offers is not of a theoretical or experimental kind. It's the certainty of a promise, of a secure relationship. It's not entirely different from the transition between we're just dating to engaged. How do you cross that threshold? How do you know if this person is trustworthy, that they won't betray you or abandon you, that they'll be worth the wait? You can't answer those questions with theoretical or experimental knowledge. It has to be personal and relational. The question mark becomes a period when you let down your guard and trust. To wait with a period doesn't mean that all fear and uncertainty go away immediately. It doesn't mean every question gets answered. It doesn't answer what's next or why or how or where exactly, but it does answer who. Because you know, you trust that for better or for worse, this person is your person. That's no longer a question. It's the same dynamic with Jesus, but different, because every merely human person will let you down. Even if they're faithful for a lifetime, they'll let you down by dying. Jesus, in contrast, showed you his commitment by dying. And when he rose from the dead, he proposed to become yours forever. Will you trust him? But there is more to the story, because Jesus is not just your person. He is for all people, for the whole creation, and above all, he is for God, his Father. He's the Son of God. He's the King. And he's got a kingdom to run, and it's a mess out there because there's a war, a spiritual war, with a spiritual enemy and forces of evil and seeds of doubt and discord, and we're all complicit in it. And there are people out there in the world who hurt others and cause them to stumble and break God's law, and those people are us. We try to be good, but we fall short. We sin, and just one sin is enough to separate us from God forever, because God is perfect and he has vowed to restore his good creation. And so there will be a day of judgment, final judgment, when good and evil are separated once and for all. And Jesus bears that awful responsibility to do the separating, to make the final call. He's the judge, not me, not you. He will sort out everything in the end. And so the only question that really matters is, will you trust him to do that? Even if it doesn't look like how you thought it should. That was the question Jesus' first followers faced. Will they trust Jesus even when God's way of being king raises questions? Why are some saved, but not others? Why does it have to be this way, not some other way? And why do we have to wait so long? Jesus didn't answer those questions, at least not in the way we were expecting. He answered by telling stories. In the Bible, in the Gospel according to Matthew chapter 13, we hear 7 of his stories, all in a row. It takes about 10 minutes to hear them all. So I invite you to pause and really listen to them with me. Notice how each story he tells is drawn from everyday life. They're about people working to secure and prepare food, bread mostly, but also fish and some mustard seeds for seasoning. It's all very ordinary. But each story has bits that raise questions. So imagine it, that you're there one evening after work, standing alongside the shore of the Sea of Galilee. There's a cool breeze coming in off the water, and you're listening to Jesus tell stories. It goes like this. That same day, Jesus went out of the house and sat down beside the sea, and great crowds gathered around him. So he got into a boat and sat down in it, and the whole crowd stood on the beach. He told them many things in parables, saying, "Look, a farmer went out to sow his seed.

0: And as he sowed, some of the seed fell along the path, and the birds came and devoured them. Other seeds fell on rocky ground, where they did not have much soil, and immediately they sprang up, since they had no depth of soil, but when the sun rose, they were scorched. And since they had no root, they withered away. Other seeds fell among thorns, and the thorns grew up and choked them. Other seeds fell on good soil and produced grain, some 100 times more than what was sown, some 60, some 30 times more. Whoever has ears to hear, listen. Now, pause there a moment. Next, Matthew tells us that Jesus' followers come and ask him why he teaches these parable stories. His answer is cryptic, but it has to do with the fact that Jesus knows that most of these folks are still skeptically squinting down at him. And he's trying to slip past their defenses so he can heal them, even though he knows they will reject him and that their rejection of him has already been enfolded in God's plan. And then he explains the meaning of the story he just told, the one about the sower. He says, "When anyone hears the word of the kingdom and does not understand it, the evil one comes and snatches away what has been sown in his heart. This is the one who was sown along the path. And the one who was sown on the rocky ground, this is the one who hears the word and immediately receives it with joy, but he has no root in himself. Instead, he is temporary. And when trouble or persecution comes because of the word, immediately he is caused to stumble. And the one who is sown among the thorns, this is the one who is hearing the word, but the cares of this age and the deceitfulness of wealth choke the word, and it proves unfruitful. And the one who was sown on the good earth, this is the one who is hearing the word and is understanding it. And yes, he begins to bear fruit and to produce, in one case 100 times more than what was sown, in another case 60, in another case 30 times more." Jesus put another parable before them, saying, "The kingdom, the rule and reign of heaven has become like a man who has sowed good seed in his field. And while people were sleeping, his enemy came and sowed weeds on top of the wheat and went away. So when the plants came up and bore grain, then the weeds also appeared. And the servants of the master of the house came and said to him, 'Sir, you sowed good seed in your field, didn't you? How then does it have weeds?' And he said to them, 'An enemy has done this.' So the servant said to him, 'Then do you want us to go and collect them, the weeds?' But he said, 'No, don't do that. Because in collecting the weeds, you might uproot the wheat along with them. Let them both grow together until the harvest. And at harvest time, I will say to the harvesters, first collect the weeds and bind them in bundles to be burned. Gather the wheat into my barn.' He put another parable before them, saying, 'The rule and reign of heaven is like a grain of mustard seed that a man took and sowed in his field, a mustard seed, which on the one hand is the smallest of all the seeds, but on the other hand, when it has grown, it is greater than all the garden plants and becomes a tree, so that the birds of the air come and make nests in its branches.' He told them another parable. 'The rule and reign of heaven is like leaven, like yeast, that a woman took and hid in 10 gallons of wheat flour until it was all leavened.' All these things Jesus said to the crowds in parables, and he said nothing to them without a parable. This was to fulfill what was spoken by the prophet: 'I will open my mouth in parables. I will speak what has been hidden since the foundation of the world.' Then
1: Jesus left the crowds and went into the house. And his disciples came to him, saying, "Explain to us the parable of the weeds of the field." He answered, "The one who sows the good seed is the Son of Man. The field is the world, and the good seed is the sons of the kingdom, and the weeds are the sons of the evil one, and the enemy who sowed them is the devil. The harvest is the end, the consummation of the age, and the reapers are angels. Just as the weeds are gathered and burned with the fire, so will it be at the end of the age. The Son of Man will send his angels, and they will gather out of his kingdom all causes of stumbling, of sin, and those who practice lawlessness, and throw them into the fiery furnace. In that place there will be weeping and gnashing of teeth. Then the righteous will shine like the sun in the rule and reign of their Father. Whoever has ears to hear, listen. The rule and reign of heaven is like treasure hidden in a field, which a man found and covered up. Then, in his joy, he goes and sells all that he has and buys that field. Again, the rule and reign of heaven is like a merchant in search of fine pearls who, on finding one pearl of great value, went and sold all that he had and bought it. Again, the rule and reign of heaven is like a net that was thrown into the sea and gathered fish of every kind. When it was full, men drew it ashore and sat down and sorted the good into containers, threw away the bad. So it will be at the end of the age. The angels will come out and separate the evil from the righteous and throw them into the fiery furnace. In that place there will be weeping and gnashing of teeth." This is the Gospel of Matthew, chapter 13. After telling these seven stories, Jesus asked his disciples, "Have you understood all these things? How would you answer? Do his stories raise more questions for you than they answer? Questions like, why is that farmer wasting so much seed, scattering it in all those risky places where it won't accomplish anything? And why doesn't that other farmer find a way to get rid of the weeds now? And why is this gardener letting his vegetable patch get overgrown with a ridiculously large mustard bush that's infested with a horde of sparrows? Doesn't he realize that those ungrateful little parasites are going to pick apart his produce piece by piece? And what is that woman doing with 10 gallons of flour? That would be enough bread to feed a small army." Jesus' stories raise questions like these. And it's not just the parts that you don't understand, but also the parts you do. Because these stories so closely resemble what Jesus himself has been doing, and why he's already facing opposition set in stone that will lead to his crucifixion and death. Because he's spreading his word among people who don't seem to care. And if we care at all about the cause of good in the world, it puts a big question mark over Jesus' whole project. It's in the context of those questions Jesus tells the next three stories, starting with the one about the hidden treasure. Often, Christ followers have taken this story to be about us, that we're supposed to be the guy in the story who sells everything to buy the treasure, which is supposed to be a symbol of our sold-out commitment to Jesus. And of course, Jesus calls us to be all in with him, but is that what this parable is about? In the other parables we heard, the main actor in the story always represents God, and what God is doing in Jesus to reclaim his good creation. So why would this one be any different? Maybe Jesus isn't demanding anything here. He's not putting a question mark over our commitment to him. He's making a statement about his commitment to us and to God. And even though there are other questions left unanswered, this one isn't. Jesus is committed to you. He's your person. Period. See, you are treasure to Jesus. He sold everything and gave his life on the cross for you to purchase you back from sin and death and the power of the devil. And he will sort out everything else, the weeds from the wheat, the good from the bad, what to do with that 10-gallon batch of dough once it rises, and how to find joy in an overgrown, sparrow-infested mustard bush, because despite the other questions, this one's been settled. You know what Jesus thinks of you. Your treasure, worth dying for. You and everyone you meet. The young woman I was speaking about at the beginning, who was looking forward to her wedding day, her name is Sophie, and by the time this message is released, God willing, Sophie will be our new daughter-in-law, the bride of our eldest son, Josiah. Sophie told me that while she and Josiah were in that waiting with a question mark phase, when they didn't know if their lives would fit together, they had this phrase in Spanish that they would say, "Ojalá," which means, "If God wills it?" Question mark. Sophie told me that when Josiah had saved up his treasure to buy her a wedding ring, on the inside he had that phrase engraved, "Ojalá." But now, not as a question, but a statement. "If God wills it." I said, "It's like how the Bible says, if God is for us, who can be against us?" "Yeah," she said. "It's like that. If doesn't mean maybe. It means because God wills it. Period. End of story." But what about Don, the guy we visited and took our survey? We thought it was the end of the story, but just as we were walking down his front steps that evening, a cool breeze blows and a car pulls up. A woman steps out, carrying a Happy Meal from McDonald's, Don's dinner, we learned later. The woman's name was Kelly, Don's wife. We explained to her what we were up to, and she agreed to take our survey too. Avery gave the survey this time. She did great. And when we told Kelly about our church down the street, she said, "You're kidding. You're from that church? You know, just the other day, Don and I were talking about visiting that church. And here you are." I've been looking for Don and Kelly these last few Sundays at church. They haven't come yet, but we're still waiting and sowing. In the name of Jesus, amen.
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1: Taught by Jesus and trusting in his promises, we're bold to pray. Our Father, who art in heaven, hallowed be thy name. Thy kingdom come, thy will be done, on earth as it is in heaven. Give us this day our daily bread, and forgive us our trespasses, as we forgive those who trespass against us. And lead us not into temptation, but deliver us from evil. For thine is the kingdom, and the power, and the glory, forever and ever. Amen. The Lord bless you and keep you. The Lord make his face shine on you and be gracious to you. The Lord look upon you with favor and give you peace. Amen.
0: 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I'm Mark Eicher. 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

Chris Jansen on today's Best Country, B103, Buy Me a Boat. 85 degrees, it does feel like about 97 out there. Sunny, hot, and humid today with a high around 100 degrees. And tomorrow, slightly better with 2 degrees knocked off of that sunny, hot, and humid Monday with a high of 98. We do have an extreme heat warning in effect until 9 p.m. this evening, and a heat advisory in effect from 9 p.m. this evening to 10 p.m. Monday. And the heat index values could get up to 108 to 112. So, oh my gosh, that's crazy. I know when I forget to leave my windows rolled down in my car and I get in after working all day, I almost need like an oven mitt. I'm going to start carrying oven mitts in my car because everything's so hot I can't touch anything for a little bit. Do try to stay in air conditioning if you can. Stay out of the sun. Check up on relatives and neighbors and your pets. Your animals need plenty of shade and fluids, and so do you, so do take care. We have the Sydney Iowa Championship Rodeo coming up July 28th through August the 1st, so let's have some rodeo with Garth Brooks on today's Best Country B103.

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Riley Green with a little bit of a Toby Keith on the end there. I ain't as think as you drunk I am. You have to just really kind of think when you say that title. Today's Best Country B103. Here's a little story about Riley Green. It seems that he eats 14 eggs a day. Can you imagine? I would think that would jack up his cholesterol, but he eats 14 eggs a day to fuel his daily workouts, build muscle, and maintain his physical fitness. And let's see, he has a massive breakfast of 2 4-egg omelets and 6 scrambled eggs. And later on in the day, he has steak to keep up his protein intake. The single meal provides about 980 calories and 84 grams of protein. That just seems like a lot of eggs to me. I don't know. The cholesterol.

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Look for a high today near 100 degrees. Again, a heat advisory remains in effect from 9 this evening to 10 p.m. Monday, and an extreme heat warning remains in effect until 9 o'clock today. And we could see heat index values up to 108 to 112, so do take precautions there. It's a serious thing. You don't want to get heat stroke, for heaven's sakes. Drink plenty of fluid, stay in AC, stay out of the sun, check up on relatives and neighbors, check on your pets and the elderly and your friends, make sure everyone's okay. Let's join live church services now from the St. Paul Lutheran Church in Auburn, Nebraska.

Good morning. Welcome to all those who join us at St. Paul Lutheran Church in Auburn, Nebraska. May God's blessings be upon us as we worship together. An introduction. As Solomon prays for wisdom, we seek to more deeply know the treasures of faith. In today's gospel, Jesus offers everyday images that reveal to us the reign of God. A tree that becomes a sheltering home, yeast that penetrates and expands, a treasured pearl, a net that gains a great catch. Even as we seek the riches of God's reign, the great surprise is that God's grace finds us first. Our call to worship today is Psalm 119, 129 through 135. Your testimonies are wonderful, therefore my soul keeps them. The unfolding of your words give light. It imparts understanding to the simple. I open my mouth and pant because I long for your commandments. Turn to me and be gracious to me, as is your way with those who love your name. Keep steady my steps according to your promise, and let no iniquity go dominion over me. Redeem me from man's oppression, that I may keep your precepts. Make your face shine upon your servant, and teach me your statutes. Please stand for the gathering hymn, number 533, Open Now Thy Gates of Beauty. We will sing the first three verses and the last verse.

0: please be seated for the announcements. For our radio audience, we thank those who are serving today. Our worship leader is Jackie Gefeller, lector Bristol Wenzel, song leader Ron Heskett, pianist Lexi Bach, and video person is Tucker Ryan. For our radio audience who would like to contribute to St. Paul Lutheran Church, you can do so at 2012 O Street in Auburn. Our prayer requests for those ill this week are Andrea Sherman, Denise Rathbone, Marv Gurdis, and all others we name in our hearts. We remember in our prayers members and relatives serving in the military, Cameron Shriver, Cody Allgood, Wyatt Whitney, Sydney Creech, and Aaron Tritch, as well as those serving as missionaries, Brian and Megan Beery, and George and Lisette Phillips. Special offerings for the mission focus is Auburn Neighbor to Neighbor, and the noisy offering is Bridges to Hope in memory of Pastor Bud Christensen.
1: 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And if you can find us on the radio, I think that the Facebook and the radio together, I know that a lot of people listen to both. So they have good visual and they have good sound at the same time. So just wanted to share that with everybody who might be listening on the radio and everybody here, because sometimes when we're traveling, we're kicking onto the radio to catch up what's happening while we're gone. And I also want to thank Sandra Adkins at the radio station. She does a good job trying to keep us on the air and keep us going. So kudos to her. A lot of people serving the Lord to make his word go forth. And with that, we are a people called to love. We gather together to feed each other and keep each other strong and ready to do God's will. Christ has left his peace for us. May the peace of Christ be with you all.
2: And also with you.
1: Let us greet each other in friendship.

0: all that rumbling is friendship on the hoof. So, let us pray together the prayer of the day. Beloved and sovereign God, through the death and resurrection of your Son, you bring us into your kingdom of justice and mercy. By your Spirit, give us your wisdom, that we may treasure the life that comes from Jesus Christ, our Savior and Lord. Amen. And our praise hymn today is in your bulletin. We have a minor change. From "You Know Full Well," that line, clear down to "We're blacking out until we come back in at Sweet Lord, You Have Looked Into My Eyes," okay? So we've got a little segment there that's going to be missing.
1: Four lines were taken out.
0: Huh?
1: Four lines were taken out.
0: Four lines are taken out? Essentially, yeah. Okay? Just follow along. He'll lead us. He's good at this.

please be seated for the readings. The first reading comes from 1 Kings chapter 3, verses 5 through 12. At Gibeon, the Lord appeared to Solomon in a dream by night, and God said, "Ask what I should give you." And Solomon said, "You have shown great and steadfast love to your servant, my father David, because he walked before you in faithfulness, in righteousness, and in uprightness of heart toward you. And you have kept for him this great and steadfast love, and have given him a son to sit on his throne today. And now, O Lord my God, you have made your servant king in place of my father David. Although I am only a little child, I do not know how to go out or come in. And your servant is in the midst of the people whom you have chosen, a great people so numerous they cannot be numbered or counted. Give your servant, therefore, an understanding mind to govern your people, able to discern between good and evil, for who can govern this great people?"

0: people of yours. It pleased the Lord that Solomon had asked this. God said to him, because you have asked this and have not asked for yourself long life or riches or for the life of your enemies, but have asked for yourself understanding to discern what is right, I now do according to your word. Indeed, I give you a wise and discerning mind. No one like you has been before you, and no one like you shall arise after you. The second reading comes from the book of Romans, chapter 8, verses 26 through 39. The Spirit helps us in our weakness, for we do not know how to pray as we ought, but that very Spirit intercedes with groanings too deep for words. And God, who searches hearts, knows what is the mind of the Spirit, because the Spirit intercedes for the saints according to the will of God. We know that all things work together for good for those who love God, and who are called according to his purpose. For those whom he foreknew, he also predestined to be conformed to the image of his Son, in order that he might be the firstborn within a large family. And those whom he predestined, he also called, and those whom he called, he also justified. And those whom he justified, he also glorified. What then are we to say about these findings? If God is for us, who is against us? He who did not withhold his own Son, but gave him up for all of us, how will he not with him also give us everything else? Who will bring any charge against God's elect? It is God who justifies. Who is to condemn? It is Christ who died, or rather who was raised, who is also at the right hand of God, who also intercedes for us. Who will separate us from the love of Christ? Will affliction or distress or persecution or famine or nakedness or peril or sword, as it is written? For your sake we are being killed all day long. We are accounted as sheep to be slaughtered. No, in all these things we are more than victorious through him who loved us. For I am convinced that neither death nor life, nor angels, nor rulers, nor things present, nor things to come, nor powers, nor height, nor depth, nor anything else in all creation will be able to separate us from the love of God in Christ Jesus our Lord. Here ends the readings.
1: I'm going to ask you to stay, remain seated during the gospel again today. Just an attitude of hearing instead of figuring out how you're going to stand for the next 2 or 3 minutes. Just a calmness so that you can listen to the words. We are continuing on in Matthew 13. We've been talking about the parables. We did the parable of where to sow the seed and how the seed grows. We've done the parable of the sower. And today, Jesus has a whole bunch of little illustrations for us that he's trying to make a point here. So let us continue on with the parables. 13 through 30, Matthew 13, we're doing 31 through 33 and then 44 through 52. Jesus put before the crowds another parable. The kingdom of heaven is like a mustard seed that someone took and sowed in his field. It is the smallest of all the seeds, but when it has grown, it is the greatest of shrubs and becomes a tree, so that the birds of the air come and make nests in its branches. He told them another parable. The kingdom of heaven is like yeast that a woman took and mixed in 3 measures of flour until it was all leavened. The kingdom of heaven is like treasure hidden in a field, which a man found and reburied. Then in his joy, he goes out and sells all that he has and buys that field. Again, the kingdom of heaven is like a merchant in search of fine pearls. On finding one pearl of great value, he went and sold all that he had and bought it. Again, the kingdom of heaven is like a net that was thrown into the sea and caught fish of every kind. When it was full, they drew it ashore, sat down, and put the good into baskets, but threw out the bad. So it will be at the end of the age. The angels will come out and separate the evil from the righteous and throw them into the furnace of fire, where there will be weeping and gnashing of teeth. Have you understood all these things? They said to him, yes. Then he said to them, therefore, every scribe who has been trained for the kingdom of heaven is like a master of a house who brings out his treasure, what is new and what is old. The Gospel of the Lord. Do we have some kiddos today? Because we've got some fun today. Well, I'm having fun anyway. We're giving Beckett the Sunday off for helping, and Aria is going to be our helper today. So, oh, I want you guys to come up here and stand by the in front here, right here. So, all right. Well, in our scriptures today, we had that parable about the yeast. You know what yeast is? Do you know that you eat yeast every day almost? Do you eat peanut butter and jelly sandwiches? So, anyway. You don't like peanut butter? Oh, you do. Okay. I'll bet you eat it on bread, don't you? Did you know that that bread is nice and soft because of something called yeast?
2: I don't like jelly.
1: You don't like jelly? I don't either. I'm into the peanut butter. Yeah. You know what my grandma's favorite peanut butter snack was for us? She would take a saltine cracker, and she would butter both sides of the cracker, and then she'd put a blob of peanut butter in the middle, and then she'd squish it together. And it would, you know those little holes in the cracker? It would come up with little pieces of butter and peanut butter mixed together. It was so good. So good. Yes, peanut butter's good. So what we're going to talk about today is yeast. And we're going to use yeast as an illusion. Yeast is like us. We are the yeast. We have this wonderful potential to do a lot of good things, but we have to do some things to do it, to make it work, right? So I'm going to let Aria pour the yeast in the cup. I thought I had it cut. Oh, well, not all the way. I'm not very good at this preset, am I? So, there we go. Boy, that's harder to open than I thought it would be. There we go. Now, that yeast, if we just leave that yeast there in that cup, it's not going to do anything. It's just going to sit there, isn't it? But if we put some water in it, and some sugar in it, it's going to do some interesting stuff. So, Aria, why don't you put a little sugar in there? This sugar is like God's word. When we put God's word in our heart, then it gives us something to feed on. And sugar is what that yeast feeds on. It's going to gobble all that sugar up. But before it can do that, it needs water. And water is like our attitude. It's like, do we really want to know God's word? And I like to use this illustration for our confirmation students, because sometimes when we get into confirmation, we're there because we have to be. Mom and Dad said we have to, right? But if we're there because we want to be, what happens? Aria, what happens?
3: You have fun?
0: Yeah.
1: And you become a passer of the word of God. She sends me a little app and a little thing every day with a scripture every single day. That's what, when you have an attitude of joy and willingness, then that's really good, isn't it? So let's put some water in there. Now, if we put our water in there has got to be a warm water. So we've got to have that's probably enough, yeah. We've got to have a happy attitude. Okay, and I think you can stand down that way in now. And if we have a happy attitude, that's the warm water, right? And a warm water, then that moistens that all up. And you see what's happening in there? You see some little bubbles starting? That's our attitude letting God's word work. And we're starting to bubble and we're starting to eat that and we're starting to grow, aren't we? And if we let that our whole life have that good attitude and that food to work on, look at what happens. In just a little while, that's yeast right there. Look at all that. Isn't that amazing? If we wait till the service is over, this one will look just like that. Isn't that kind of fun? Now, if we take that yeast that we have bloomed, that's our attitude and our knowledge in Jesus, and we mix it with people, then we're going to use flour as an example of our people, okay? So we're going to take that nice stuff, and we're going to put some flour out there in a bowl, and we're not going to make that mess in the sanctuary, thank you very much. We have something that comes out like a dough, right? And this is our dough right here. Look at that. You can feel that. Touch that. There you go. Now, you see it's already starting to raise, isn't it? Feels kind of soft. If you look under there, see? There you go. Now, if we add some warmth to this, so I've got a rice bag that I heated up there. Now that warmth is like all of these people out here and all of our friends who love Jesus too. And when we are surrounded with all their warmth, what do? Do we grow? How much do we grow? Look at this, look at this. Look at how much that has grown just from a little bit of warmth. And when we put that in the oven, what do we get, Aria? Look at that, it grows even more. And that's the power of yeast. And that's the power that we can have if we add the right things to ourselves, right? Okay. Does any of that make any sense at all? It does, doesn't it? But that is the story about the yeast, how we can grow and how people can help us grow and how God's word feeds us so that we can grow. All right? All right. Would you guys like to help us all grow by leading the Lord's Prayer? Okay. Here we go.

0: to trespass against us. And lead us not into temptation, but deliver us from evil. For thine is the kingdom, and the power, and the glory, forever and ever. Amen.
1: And that's how we grow, isn't it? All right. I'll bet we've got some candy here. Oh, do you want some candy? Candy, lots of candy. You like those fidget things, don't you? Yeah. There you go. There you go. All right. I give them way too much time, don't I? Yes, but that's okay. Sometimes it takes time, as we just learned in our lesson, didn't we? There we go. Do you want a second one? I think he got a second one. Okay. Okay, good. All right. Thank you, guys. And thanks for leading our prayer for us. That's awesome. All right. There we go. Well, I love the parables about the kingdom of heaven. I love this. You know, I don't care how many times you read these scriptures, you can always find out something new. So I found out something new. I found a new word, and it is called basileia. B-A-S-I-L-E-I-A. It is the Greek term for kingdom. The Strong's Lexicon, I'm going to quote this, defines it first as royalty, rule, and reign, and only secondarily as a realm or a territory. In other words, the kingdom of heaven is less a location than it is a relationship of authority. It is the active reign of God breaking into the world wherever he is welcomed as king. I think about that. We all get all hung up on heaven being a place and we're going to end up there someday and all of this. What about our kingdom here on earth? When we just pray that your kingdom come, your will be done, what is that? And this piece of scripture in Matthew and some others in Matthew really define the kingdom of God. I found it fascinating because we are not tied to a place. We are tied to a relationship with Christ. And that's what Christ is trying to tell us. This is, when he talks about the mustard seed, he's trying to tell us that this is way bigger than we can ever imagine. Right now, all we can see is just a tiny little speck of what is to come, of how much we can grow. A tiny little speck, and it could grow into something massive and wonderful. That's what he's trying to tell us there, that it's way bigger than we imagine. And of course, the yeast, it grows and it spreads, and you can't stop it. Look at this. If we have the right heart, if we have the right food, if we have the right fellowship, if we have the right reach for the king, if we have the king, what have we got? We've got something that will spread throughout the world and give hope to so many people. This parable of the yeast is so fun in that respect. Now, the treasure hidden in the field and the fine pearls, I always kind of look at those two as kind of being almost the same thing, although they're not quite. The treasure in the field is the greatest find. It's searched for and found, and you want to stay. We're always searching for something. We spend our entire lives searching for great riches and searching for personal satisfaction and searching for the approval of other people. Always searching for something. When that is hidden right there in our very own field in the form of Jesus Christ. The fine pearls, they're priceless. They're priceless. This gift that Christ has given us, this reign of Christ, is a gift that is absolutely priceless. You can't buy it any other way. You can't go out and find that and buy that. It's something you have to accept because it is offered. He's telling us that. And what about the dragnet? That dragnet, that when he's dragging that net back into the shore, this is something that is open to everyone. Everyone. And he's going to pull all of us in. And what are we going to be when he pulls us in? Like last week, I said, you know, it's all going to come out in the wash. God's going to sort it out. This is where God sorts it out. He sorts it out. Now, if you go into Matthew 25, there's a verse in there that says, "Then the kingdom of heaven will be comparable to 10 virgins who took their lamps and went out to meet the bridegroom. 5 of them were foolish and 5 were prudent." We are called to wisdom. Our first two readings today are about wisdom, about what choice we're going to make. Wisdom for Solomon, about the choice that he wanted to make. He wanted to be wise. We all have a heart that wants to be wise. And like Solomon, sometimes we don't use the brains that God gave a goose, right? But we're searching for wisdom. We seek him with wisdom. We will find him. Because it's the heart that matters. In Matthew 20, 1 through 6, Jesus says this about the kingdom of heaven. "For the kingdom of heaven is like a landowner who went out early in the morning to hire his laborers for the vineyard. And when he had agreed with the laborers for a denarius for the day, he sent them to the vineyard." Now we remember this little parable where he continues to bring people into the field, and the ones that came in an hour from the end still get the same dollar that the guys who worked all the whole time. There's got to be a willingness to work. There's got to be a willingness to come into this reign that Christ is serving, this wonderful place, this kingdom of heaven. This ability to reach higher and bigger and stronger and spread, we've got to be willing. Every one of those people who came in at the first were willing to do that job for the denarius a day. Everyone was willing until they found out somebody else might have got more money than them or didn't work as hard or whatever. And you see how that eats away at that feeling of willingness? I think sometimes we're all like that, you know? We think that, well, just because someone has had a tough life and they've made some bad decisions, that, well, I've been good my whole life, and look at that, they're getting the same credit I'm getting. Yeah, they sure are. That's because Jesus doesn't look at a timeline. He looks at the heart. He looks at your willingness. He looks at that attitude that helps us grow. There's a couple of verses. In Matthew 3, I think it's verse 2, John the Baptist says, the kingdom of God is at hand. The kingdom of heaven is at hand. He uses the word heaven. Little side note, Luke and Mark use the kingdom of God. Exactly same thing as the kingdom of heaven. Same principle. John the Baptist is setting people up to understand that there's something coming. It's at hand. And Jesus says in Matthew 4, verse 17, the kingdom of God is at hand. The kingdom of heaven is at hand. Now, did he mean that the place is there and we're all going to be in this place right now? No. We were in the presence of the King. We are in the presence of the King. The kingdom of God is at hand. It's already here. And what's more, there's this little comment we always like to say, but wait, there's more. Right? We can start at this level. We have the King already, and he's pulling for us. He's setting things up for us. He's feeding us. He's warming us. Puts us within a group of people that can support each other, love each other, and strengthen each other. The kingdom of heaven is at hand. It's already here, people. And the promise is that he's coming again, and it's going to be even more so. Is it hard to have a concept that the kingdom of heaven is already here? Well, something that kind of struck me this time. It's already here. We're not trying to earn our way into heaven. We're already at the foot of the Savior, of the foot of the King, the ruler of the kingdom. And God's going to sort it all out. And we are given great, great, great promises. Now, one of the things at the end of our piece of scripture, and throughout a lot of these scriptures about the parables that started this whole parable thing, was that the disciples kept asking, what did you mean? What do you mean? And he had to stop and explain. He said this, do you understand? He wanted to make sure that his disciples understood. Understanding was important. He wanted his disciples to understand because they had a big job to do. He knew what he was doing to them. He was throwing them under the bus. They were going to be the ones that were going to carry this forward. They were the ones that were going to have the real serious trials. They were going to die because of the cause. And he knew that. And he wanted to make sure that they understood all of these little lessons. And understanding that they were in the presence of the King was key to that. So, with understanding comes responsibility. And our last verse in our piece of scripture today said, have you understood all these things? And they said to him, yeah. Don't we all like to think we understand? And then he opens the page. I do another sermon and I understand something else or something more or something deeper. Absolutely, every one of us. Yeah, they said, sure. And he said to them, therefore, every scribe who has been trained for the kingdom of heaven is like a master of a house. Another parable, another like as, who brings out his treasure, what is new and what is old. So here's what we understand from that piece of scripture, is that what has been, it says it in Ecclesiastes, what has been will be again. There's nothing new under the sun. It's just how we greet it, how we understand it, how we walk towards it, how willing we are. And we understand this. And from our second reading in Romans 8. And it all boils down to this. He knows our heart. He knows our heart. Because he knows our heart. And he sees the yeast in our in us growing because we're being fed. And he sees the warmth of fellowship around us. And he sees all of that. Even in the toughest, toughest times, our hearts can be thankful to him. Because we're not looking for a place to go. We're already in a place to be. And just because he's out of sight does not make him out of mind. That piece of scripture, who can separate us from the love of God? Nothing. Nothing. Nothing. Nothing. He is the King. The King is here. The kingdom of heaven is at hand. And we are a part of the kingdom. Let's pray. Holy God, you've shown us through the parables of Jesus that your kingdom is a treasure beyond measure, a pearl worth every sacrifice, a seed that becomes shelter for many. We pray today for hearts that recognize the worth of your kingdom. Stir in us a longing to embrace it wholeheartedly and to seek your reign in every corner of our lives. Lord, we think of those who feel weary or distracted. Renew their watchfulness. Open their eyes to your quiet work, your hidden growth, your steady presence in the ordinary places and the trials of their lives. For those entrusted with much, like our leaders and caregivers, teachers, our parents especially, grant faithfulness and courage. Help them steward your gifts wisely. For those who feel that they have little to offer, remind them that your kingdom begins small. A mustard seed, a pinch of yeast, yet transforms everything into touches. Let them know that their offering matters. For those searching for meaning, draw them to the treasure of Christ. Let them sense the joy of finding what truly satisfies. Father, each one of us carries something that we need to lay down before you in repentance. Change our attitudes where they have grown stubborn or self-centered. Reveal the weeds in our lives, the habits, thoughts, and desires that choke out your word, so that we are not mistaken when it comes time for your sorting. May we be ready. May your kingdom come. May your will be done. And may we be found ready, watchful, and joyfully serving you. In Jesus' name, the King. Amen.

please stand for our, let's see, our hymn of the day, which is Christ Above Me. The words are in your bulletin.

We know what we believe in. Let us confirm that with the Apostles' Creed. I believe in God, the Father Almighty, creator of heaven and earth. I believe in Jesus Christ, God's only Son, our Lord, who was conceived by the Holy Spirit, born of the Virgin Mary, suffered under Pontius Pilate, was crucified, died, and was buried. He descended into hell. On the third day he rose again. He ascended into heaven. He is seated at the right hand of the Father, and he will come to judge the living and the dead. I believe in the Holy Spirit, the Holy Catholic Church, the communion of saints, the forgiveness of sins, the resurrection of the body, and the life everlasting. Amen. You may be seated. And for our joy moment today, as our helpers get all ranged around to start our offering, a senator dies and he meets St. Peter, who tells him that he must spend one day in heaven and one in hell before choosing an eternity. In hell, he finds a perfect golf course, fancy food, old friends in tuxedos, and charming devil hosting the party. He had a blast. In heaven, he floats on the clouds, plays harps, and enjoys peaceful bliss. When it came time to choose, the senator says, "Well, honestly, hell looked better." He rides the elevator back down, only this time, hell is a filthy wasteland. His friends are in rags and hauling garbage. The devil strolls up. The senator stammers, "Well, what happened? Yesterday, everything was beautiful." And the devil grins, says, "Well, yesterday we were campaigning. Today you voted." And would our helpers come forward now?

God of small beginnings, you delight in the tiny things that grow into wonders. Today we bring our gifts the way a farmer brings a mustard seed, not because they are large, but because you are faithful. Take what we offer, Lord, the little we place in your hands, and let it become shelter for the weary, hope for the searching, and a sign of your kingdom growing among us. Bless these gifts. Bless the hearts that give them, and bless the quiet, hidden work you are doing that will one day become something we can't help but marvel at. Amen. Our closing hymn is 551. The Spirit sends us forth to serve.

0: May the God who works in quiet places send you out with the courage of yeast, small, unseen, yet full of holy power. As you go, may the Spirit knead grace into your living, fold hope into your conversations, and stir compassion into every place your hands touch. May Christ's kingdom rise in you the way yeast rises in dough, or like the mustard seed grows tall. Slowly, steadily, until the whole world tastes and sees that God is at work. Amen. Have a wonderful week. I love you all.
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2: Our society has become seemingly so chaotic. I really try not to immerse myself in the news too much, frankly, because it's depressing, but I do check up on it usually every morning. But honestly, when you wake up each and every day and you become aware of the news through whatever means you use to find the news, does anything really surprise you anymore? Is there anything that is so outlandish anymore that it really just shocks you? I mean, you know, everything is pretty much gone gonzo. I mean, it just really has, both here and around the world. And so it's important that we as Christians don't succumb to the temptation, of course, of being like the world. The world is getting increasingly radicalized, but we're not being called to follow the lead of the world. God has a different plan for us, and that, of course, is that of an orderly life. Now, I've asked you to turn to 1 Thessalonians. I'm going to do something a little different, though, today. We will get there, but I'm going to start out with a little bit of an overview of God's orderly work in the world and in creation. Lord, we just do pray today, Lord, again. We thank you as we enter into your word, because it is the unchanging truth of God, and nothing could change this word, and no one can change this word. Lord, your plans are going to unfold precisely the way that you have determined. No one can veto your will. No one can overrule your will. No one can sabotage your will. And Lord, we take enormous comfort in that as Christians, to know, because you are our God, that everything in time and eternity is securely in your hands. And as Christians, that means that we are securely in your hands. And so, Lord, we thank you so much for that. And, Lord, that we need not be deceived by all of the false ideologies and thoughts that are out there in our world, Lord. We need to stay hewn to your word, Lord, which is the true northern star. It is the true anchor and compass for our lives. Now, Lord, we just ask this in Jesus' name. Amen. In Corinthians, the Word of God tells us that our God is not a God of chaos or confusion. That our God, is a God of peace and order. He's a God of peace and order. He's not a God of confusion and chaos. So when we observe the chaotic world around us, that's not how God's people are to be. This book does not steer us in the direction of chaos. It steers us in the direction of order. Corinthians also tells us that the church itself, where it says of the church that everything is to be done decently and in order. That is to be the culture of the church, that everything be done decently and in order. You know, the Bible doesn't give us 1,000 rules about how the church has to do every single thing. He gave us a brain. And how we do church here may look a little different than how people do church in China or Africa or some other place around the world, because culture does affect these things. But the point being is that everything in church life is to be done decently and in order. And that's our God. And everything about God is that way. He brought the universe into existence in an orderly fashion. He said, let there be light, and there was light. He created light. And he created, speaking of the earth, he created land. And then the seas. See, he did all these things in sequential order. Remember, 6 days of creation. He created land, the seas, the living creatures, and then finally, mankind. There was a sequential and orderly process to how he created this world and this universe. And then he rested on the seventh day. Why did he rest on the seventh day? Was he tired? Worn out? No. Because God's inexhaustible. But we learn in the Ten Commandments in Exodus 20, where it says that we are to observe the Sabbath and honor the Sabbath, it specifically tells us because God modeled the Sabbath for us by resting on the seventh day. And even though he does not grow tired and weary, we do. And so we need that restorative rest. And so God rested on the seventh day as a model for us. All of it's being done in an orderly fashion. In Genesis chapter 2, God established the order of marriage, and that a man is to leave his mother and father and cling unto his wife, and the two shall become one. And that they are to procreate. So God, in doing that, in the Ten Commandments, again, it says that we are to honor our father and mothers, that we may live long upon the earth. God there was establishing the order of family, so that there would be order in the family by the children honoring their fathers and mothers, honoring and obeying. And, you know, as young people, we, you know, you might resist that. We resisted that. We all probably resisted that at times, but then eventually we became parents and we came to see the profound wisdom of that. You know, it's things just go a whole lot better, right, when our sons and daughters obey. In the creation process, God's orderliness again, that everything will reproduce after its kind. You know, if you want apples, don't plant an orange tree. You know, we don't mate rabbits and rhinoceroses, right? Everything reproduces after its kind in a very, very orderly fashion. And all of space is this way. The Bible says that God, he created the moon, the sun, and the stars to regulate time and seasons for us. Think about that. He created the moon, the sun, and the stars to regulate time and seasons for us. So the whole universe speaks really of God's design and God's order. And this is really, frankly, what's so laughable about so many scientists being atheistic.

ever sent you to the pharmacist and said, ah, you know, just randomly grab something off the shelf and, you know, and let's just hope it works? No. Oh, I inject myself with insulin every night. Why? Why don't I inject myself with milk or orange juice or Mountain Dew? Well, we know insulin is what is needed here. And all of those other things would only exacerbate the problem, probably kill me, right? So God's creation is a creation of order. The church is created to be a situation of order as well. And our own personal lives. Our own personal lives are to be characterized by order. That's not a bad thing. Because what is the opposite of order? Disorder. Anarchy. When does that ever work? That's not sustainable. Countries fall into anarchy, and they are followed by some form of totalitarianism where the government or the military or both then step in and restore what? Order. You just can't have a world without order, a society without order, and do not attempt to have a life without order. So here in 1 Thessalonians chapter 4, remember, this is a Greek culture. They didn't have the Bible. They weren't trained up under biblical principles and biblical truth. These people came to faith in Christ. Most of the people he's speaking to here came to faith in Christ as adults, okay? And they haven't been Christians very long at all. And what was the Greek culture like? Well, we studied this a little bit last week. The Greek culture was a grossly immoral culture. Grossly immoral. And this isn't speculation, this is fact. We still have all kinds of writings that date back to the ancient Greeks of the first century and even centuries before that. And so these folks became Christians, but did that mean that just their lives just automatically fell in line and fell in order? No, not necessarily. They needed instruction. So it starts out in verse 9 for today, our passage here. In verse 9 of 1 Thessalonians chapter 4, but concerning brotherly love, you have no need that I should write to you. Now remember, we looked at that a couple of weeks ago in John 13, where Jesus said, a new commandment I give unto you, that you love one another, that just as I have loved you, that you love one another. That by this, all will know that you are my disciples if you have love one for another. That's one of the chief characteristics of Christianity is love. The sign of a Christian who's living out the Christian life, the mark of a Christian truly is love. And they, to that extent of it, they were doing a good job. And he's commended them previously about this here. The church at Thessalonica. He said, but concerning brotherly love, you have no need that I should write to you, for you yourselves are taught by God to love one another. And indeed, you do so toward all the brethren who are in all Macedonia. So this church in Thessalonica was having a disproportionate influence. This church in Thessalonica, its impact was rippling out all throughout that region of Greece. It wasn't contained simply to, their local environment. It's one of the reasons that, we're on the radio live every Sunday of the world. From here, it beams to Nebraska City. For those, some of you may not know, from here it beams to Nebraska City radio station, the number one station in this whole area. By the way, not a Christian station that only has Christian listeners primarily, but the number one station, which is B103. And then it beams out 50 miles in all directions. I talk to people all the time who hear us in Lincoln, hear us in Omaha, even hear us down in St. Joe, all over the place around here, all over the place. Now, I have a little bit of a love and hate thing with this. I love that outreach. The thing I struggle with is it makes it really easy for people to stay home and just listen to it on the radio.
And Facebook does the same.

thing. You know, it unfortunately, I love the outreach. We got people watching us today who live in other cities, other states. Darn, it makes it easy to stay home, you know. And church is more enriching in person. It just is. It's more enriching in person. The fellowship, the opportunities for service, the relationships, the connections, all of these kinds of things. So, I love the outreach, but you know how we are as people. It's easy to fall into the habit of just, you know, staying in our PJs, not getting presentable, plopping in front of the screen or something and watching it with our cornflakes. Eh? We all understand that. So he said again in verse 10, "And indeed you do so, this brotherly love, toward all the brethren who are in all Macedonia. But we urge you, brethren, that you increase more and more." You know, in the Christian life, we can never sit on our pedestal. In the Christian life, we never fully arrive. You know, our salvation fully arrived here, but we don't, and even that awaits the total fulfillment of when we receive our resurrection bodies and glorification. But there's just no place in the Christian life to say we're going to sit on our laurels, whatever our laurels are. We're not going to sit on them, okay? In the Baptist circles I was in, they always said, you know, there's no time for us to sit on our blessed assurance. And we're always to be striving for growth. We're always to be reaching and yearning for growth. What does that even mean? A closer walk and a closer relationship with the Lord. You know, we're never going to reach a point in this life where we could ever say, Lord, we've had enough of you. And I don't mean that even as sarcastically as that probably sounded. We're never going to reach a place in our life where we could say, well, Lord, we really know all about you. We know enough about you as we really need or really want. All that would speak to is a backslidden heart. Because God is infinite and inexhaustible. And in this life, you're never going to know everything there is to know about God. And you can always draw closer. He is infinite in all of his attributes, inexhaustible. And, you know, in life, sometimes how relationships can kind of feel like they grow stale, perhaps, you know. There's no reason for that to ever happen with God and us. Because there's always more to know about God. There's always more to learn about God. We can always yet draw closer to God. Are you in heaven yet? Uh-uh. So, we can always draw closer to God. And he said, draw close to him, and he will draw close to us. We can always have a closer fellowship, a sweeter walk, and relationship with our Lord. In fact, you know, Christ's disappointment in the church at Ephesus in the book of Revelation was, you've left your first love. That church was a busy church. They were an active church. They had more ministries, you know, than KFC has chicken legs. But he said, I have a problem with you, the church at Ephesus. He said, because you've lost your first love. You know, at one time they were fueled by their love for Christ, and that was the catalyst. That was the engine. But as time went on, you know, we can kind of fall into this whole mentality of duty. Well, I guess it's my duty to cut the grass. Well, I guess it's my duty to clean the gutters. I guess it's my duty to, you know. And let's face it, we don't embrace those things typically with joy. Now, Tom Mielke has our lawn at a PGA level because he really has a passion for cutting grass. And praise the Lord, you do. Me, on the other hand, I've been tempted to buy a goat and for our yard and just trust that, you know, that it'll take care of it. Okay?
But I appreciate the giftings of different people, as we all need to do. And for some people, it's not cutting the grass, it's a work of art. Okay? Just like with anything else. I'm going to wear Betty down with my request, and someday she's going to, you know, she has face painting. She's going to put a skunk face on me, right? I'm pretty determined to get that done. So if you just walk in here some Sunday morning and the pastor's looking a little, peaked or a little something, okay? Did you get enough sleep last night? All right. He goes on to say in verse 11 that you also aspire to lead a quiet life. He's talking to the Christians there in the church at Thessalonica. That you also aspire to lead a quiet life. I referenced, and I'm not going to dwell on it, but this increasing radicalization that's going on in our society, people are just going to these wild extremes, oftentimes turning violent and everything else. See, we're not supposed to respond, react in that way. We're not to be the people that are out in the streets throwing Molotov cocktails, into buildings, setting them ablaze. We're not to be the people that are out there turning cars over and setting them on fire. Bricks through business windows because we don't like the way something's going on. No, that's not God's calling for us. And it's not one of passivity. I mean, we should pray, but the thing is we need to be a godly example in our society. Not join the mob. That you may lead a quiet life, to mind your own business. Ooh, mind your own business. That stings a little bit. So what does that kind of speak of? One way you always define things is, you sort of define, well, what's the opposite of that? What's kind of the opposite of minding your own business? Well, it's sort of inserting yourself in everyone else's business. Being gossipy, being a snoop, just all of these different kinds of things. I grew up in Kansas City. Well, to the extent that I grew up, it was in Kansas City. And Leslie, around Pittsburgh, Pennsylvania, we came from large urban areas. And our first pastorate was in Harper, Kansas, 1,800 people. Our third pastorate was in Mound Ridge, Kansas, 1,500 people. And you get in those environments, and you very much feel like you live in a fishbowl. And like everybody's just living in and out of your pocket. You know, if you sneezed, the neighbor across the street said Gesundheit. I mean, and the newspaper in Harper, Kansas, well, it was like a sheet or something. But there were reports on there that, Muffy the cat got stuck in a tree and the fire department had to come out and get her. This was in their weekly newspaper. Betsy the raccoon got into somebody's tomatoes and they had to come out and spray. I mean, I was just coming directly from Kansas City. I'm just looking at this stuff. And is this like for real? But it's just totally different culture. Now we've lived in rural America long enough where now if we have to go to a big city, it's stress inducing. And you drive in a big city now, you think you've somehow been transported into a video game. I mean, it's like, what is going on here? So, we change. But more on point, that you also aspire to lead a quiet life, to mind your own business. And that also means, we can't be the receiver of gossip either, because people like to share gossip. And if they know that you have a really open ear for all of that, you have a real appetite for that, then the people who trade in gossip, you'll be one of the first people they contact. And I'm sure every one of us has had the unfortunate experience of probably having what we deem as falsehoods spread about us just by gossip. Just by gossip. And you know how hard that is, how painful that is. And now with social media, how kids get bullied online, how kids' reputations and characters are falsely
packed with false accusations online, and, you know, and once people hear something, it's really hard for them to unhear it, and does a lot of damage, a lot of hurt. And you all know it's driven kids to suicide with some kind of prolonged bullying on social media by their peers and things like that. Terrible. Terrible stuff. That you aspire to lead a quiet life, to mind your own business, and to work with your own hands as we commanded you. Now, he'll kind of reference this again later on in the Thessalonians, because he had to remind people to not quit working, because there were people in Thessalonica who got so solely focused on the Lord's return, and we all should be in that way, live with eternity, okay, living in the light of eternity, but there were folks who got so tunnel-visioned and focused on the Lord's return that they just quit working. They just quit doing really anything. And, you know, I guess they sat on the rooftop and looked at the clouds or something. Well, that's not God's plan either. It's not God's plan for us to just, you know, deactivate and sit up and look at the sky all day. There's the Great Commission of reaching people. There's no lack of lost people everywhere who don't know the Lord. What is the destiny of people who die without Christ? What is the destiny of people who die without Christ? It's not heaven. There's only two destinations. It's hell. So that's not a trifling matter at all. It says here in verse 12, that you may walk properly toward those who are on the outside. In other words, outside the faith. Part of the purpose in us living an orderly life, because our life is a witness to unbelievers. It is a witness to unbelievers. Your life, your lifestyle, the way you conduct yourself, you know, sometimes honestly speaks louder than words. Because people observe. And that's the point of this, that you may walk properly toward those who are outside, in other words, outside the faith, and that you may lack or want for nothing, to be blessed in that way. Now I'm going to ask you to turn back to Matthew chapter 5. Matthew chapter 5. Okay, because this is sometimes where the rubber really meets the road. Let's go back to Matthew chapter 5. In our quest to live a quiet life, an orderly life,

0: Think about the conflicts in your life. Everybody has them. How often in the conflicts of your life are other individuals involved? Okay, you got to be honest, we're in church. Quite a lot, right? A lot of the time with the conflicts that you face in life, there are other individuals intimately involved in that whole scenario. People you're having issues with, people you're having struggles with, or maybe they're having struggles with you. You know, people with whom you knock sparks off of each other and all this kind of stuff. In your quest to lead a quiet life, an orderly life, not marked by chaos. So in Matthew 5, drop down to verse 43. Jesus is having to correct the teaching of the rabbis of the day as they were instructing the Jewish people. So in verse 43, Jesus said, you have heard that it was said, you shall love your neighbor and hate your enemy. Now, in your Bible, when it says you shall love your neighbor, it may be marked in some way, kind of in italics and whatnot, okay? It's because he's quoting the Word of God. When he quotes and he says, and hate your enemy, you'll notice that is not so marked because that is not quoting from God. The Old Testament teaching was that you are to love your neighbor as yourself. You are to love your neighbor as yourself. And one of the things the rabbis of old were doing to tangle things up, you know, appealing to things like Psalm 139, where King David said, Lord, you know I hate your enemies with a perfect hatred. So these opposing tribes that he was always at war with, who rejected the true God and were very profane and everything else, he was expressing hatred for them, in a sense, on God's behalf because of their rejection of God and their ungodly ways and their rejection of the God of Israel. You see, that's a totally different context than here as the way the rabbis of the first century were using this idea. But Jesus said, again, verse 43, you have heard, in other words, from the rabbis, that it was said, you shall love your neighbor and hate your enemy. Verse 44, Jesus said, but I say to you, love your enemies. All right, let's just hit the pause button. Is that easy? Let me ask you, is that easy? Did Jesus say it was easy? He didn't say it was easy. Love your enemies. Have you ever struggled with that? Now, this is where we nod our head. Yes, of course we have. Of course we have. You know, it's unfortunate that we even have enemies. We should seek not to have enemies. But by virtue of the fact that Jesus himself is giving us this instruction, it's more or less being taken for granted that, yeah, in this life you will find people in opposition to you to such a degree that they could be considered as enemies. They may be making themselves enemies of yours, perhaps through no fault of your own, or simply because they don't like what you believe, they don't like what you think, or whatever reason there might be. But Jesus' instruction, but I say to you, love your enemies, bless those who curse you. Now, that's what they call counterintuitive. Bless those who curse you. That's not really our first normal reaction or response internally. I mean, it isn't. You know, somebody issues fighting words to you. What's our instinct? Put on the gloves and let's go at it, man. You know, this kind of thing. And Jesus said, though, don't fall into that. Don't fall into that. He says, but I say unto you, love your enemies. Bless those who curse you. Do good to those who hate you. and pray for those who spitefully use you and persecute you. Now, I'm going to say the last piece of that. Pray for those who spitefully use you and persecute you. I personally, myself, okay, in 47 years of Christian life, have found that to be the most helpful and effective approach for me. If I'm really having a lot of difficulties with somebody, pray for that person. It's amazing because how God uses that to change our hearts, and oftentimes, as God could only do, sometimes change their attitudes and hearts and kind of resolve the situation. Or at the very least, significantly de-escalate the situation. Is when you pray for that person. But, you know, but to think, you know, okay, you know, you got to construct really effective arguments and lines of attack and defenses and bombs to lob and everything else, that only escalates. And it only hardens whatever that situation is. I mean, does anything good ever really come out of that? Like those cable news shows, I don't know if they're still around, but the cable news shows, like Crossfire was one of which I remember back in the day. They would just purposely bring two people on opposite ends of the political spectrum, turn on the camera, and just have them yell at each other for an hour. And you know, they never persuaded anybody, ever. These people would just come in hardened in their positions. They had no intention of really hearing the other person. And so it was just a shouting match between two people for an hour. I could just never sit through anything like that. Because it wasn't even an honest discussion. It was just two people shooting at each other. So, but Christ's remedy to this: but I say to you, love your enemies, bless those who curse you, do good to those who hate you. And that really shocks people a lot of time. If they are on the outs with you for whatever reason, wherever the fault lies, if you take the high road, you've heard the saying, take the high road, there's the high road and the low road. When these kinds of conflicts come into life, and they almost inevitably do in a fallen, sinful world, if you will determine resolutely that you're going to take the high road, it's amazing how many times that neutralizes things. And I think sometimes even shames the other person into the fact that this person's taking the high road. He or she's not going to get down in the mud here. You know? And to even like this thing of do good to a person who doesn't even like you. I mean, sometimes they don't know exactly what to do with that. But it makes them stop and think. What's different about this person? Because they know in their hearts they wouldn't have done that for you. Why is this person doing that for me? And see, this is an opportunity for our light to shine as Christians. What if Jesus had, during Jesus' earthly life, what if he had just taken it out on all of the people who made themselves his enemies? There wouldn't have been many people left, right? Verse 45, that you may be sons of your Father in heaven by doing these things. Even to those people who, for one reason or another, are categorized as your enemies. That you may be sons of your Father in heaven. For, and it cites the example of God himself. For God makes his sun rise on the evil and on the good. Now, we have no debate today. The sun has risen, right? Outside. Did the sun exclude anybody today? Did the sun that's ablaze today, did it refuse to shine upon anybody here today? Anybody in Auburn? Anybody in this area? Did it only cast rays of light upon God's people or just everybody? Well, everybody. And it says also that God sends rain on the just and on the unjust. So for those of you who have had or have a hand in agriculture, have you noticed that a bumper crop tends to kind of bless everybody? That everybody reaps the benefit of a bountiful harvest? See, these kinds of things are referred to as common grace. God brings common grace upon all of humanity, truly. All of humanity benefits from what we call common grace. God's common grace extended to all of humanity. And so the idea is if God is big enough, and he obviously is, to rise above it, because there's plenty of people who hate God, then shouldn't we seek to rise above it as well in our conflicts with people? I read about I think this was out in San Francisco. That figures. It was a convention of atheists. And so a Christian reporter went out there just to see, you know, what kind of characters this was going to attract. And there was a self-proclaimed atheist sitting there, and he had all this money laid out on the table. You know, American currency, greenbacks. And so this reporter was curious. He said, I wonder what this guy's doing. He's got all this money spread out on the table. It's a lot of money. He went over there to observe this guy and talk with him. This guy had a pen in his hand, and he was scratching out God on every single one of these bills that say, in God we trust. On the one hand, how juvenile. But at the same time, how passionate would somebody have to be in their hatred for God to be doing something so juvenile? Was that affecting God in any way, shape, or form? Oh, I'm going to cross out your name. I'm going to cross out your name 500 times. I'm going to cross out your name. What's going on in a person's mind who feels compelled to do something like that? Why? To what end? To what purpose? But that's just how they are expressing their hatred for the Lord. And the irony of all of that is, in the form of common grace, that person's life was still being blessed in any number of ways by God. Apparently, this man was in relatively good health. Apparently, this man had the financial means to amass all of this money on the table. You know, apparently things were going reasonably well in this guy's life in any number of ways. I mean, did God just, you know, flick him off the planet? No. No. So, just because, you know, the Christian things that you might do for another person aren't always received with a hug and a kiss or something, we're not to do it expecting that. That's why, you know, Christ talked about in giving and so forth that your right hand not know what your left hand is doing, you know. We're just, we give out of a purer motive. That's the intention. And, you know, God settles all that up later on. That's not for you and I even to worry about. And then Jesus says something here that would be very stinging to them. He said in verse 46, he said, for if you love those who love you, what reward have you? Do not even the tax collectors do the same? Now, to put this in the cultural context here, tax collectors were just like at the very bottom of the rung in terms of society, of how most Jewish people would have looked at them. And this is even worse than how, what your feelings might be for IRS agents or something like that. Because typically here, and what it'd be referring to would be Jewish people who had sought and attained employment with the Roman government as tax collectors of the Jews, and usually cheating and embezzling and extorting their fellow Jews. So it wasn't just the mere fact that they were tax collectors, but even more to the point, they were seen fundamentally as traitors, to their own people. And so that's why they were at the very, very bottom of the pecking order in people's perception. Now let's get to the part that stings. When he said, "For if you love those who love you, what reward have you? Do not even the tax collectors," you know, those people who you esteem the least, don't they do the same thing? I mean, I'm not a betting man, but I've never bought a lottery ticket. But I wouldn't be afraid to bet the house that when we get home later, our dogs will come at us with absolute unrestrained love. Well, if they weren't Chihuahuas, they would bowl us over. You know, there's not a doubt in my mind that they will come with their unconditional and unrestrained love and lap us with a billion doggy germs with their tongues, right? Our teacup thinks his nose or his tongue has to jut up your nostrils. Okay. And he's small enough that he can do it with precision. Okay. And so is it hard to love our Chihuahuas? No, it's not hard at all. It's not hard at all. Now, every day's a love affair, right? But Jesus said, let's take it up to people, though. Is it really a profound act on your part, even a commendable act on your part, that you love people who already love you anyway and with whom that's well established? Is there any sacrifice involved in that? Not that it's wrong to love the people who love you, but you get the point. That's easy. Jesus is basically saying, who doesn't do that? You ever heard the expression, a den of thieves? Yeah, because they all get along great. Because they're all the same. He said next in verse 47, he said, and if you greet your brethren, so this would be translated in this particular sense as friends. And if you greet your brethren only, you know, with affection and warmth and evident joy to see them. If you greet your brethren only, what do you do more than others? Do not, again, even those dastardly tax collectors, do not even the tax collectors do so? So how about loving the unlovely? How about loving the, at least what we might consider for whatever reason, the unlovable? And if somebody doesn't like you, you know, they probably end up in your category as the unlovable, right? What about loving those for whom it's not reciprocated? He says, there. Now that's going to be the challenge of loving your neighbor. That's going to be the challenge. Because just as the Father sends his sun shine upon the, you know, the just and the unjust, he sends his rain equally upon, you know, the believer and the unbeliever. You know, if we only snuggle up and get get cozy with people who already love us and all the rest of it, we're not being any different than the lost world. The lost world loved the people that loved them. I mean, they do. But we as Christians are to be distinctly different. Therefore, in verse 48, Jesus said, therefore, you shall be perfect. Now, in this context, not sinless, because we're human beings, but the word perfect here also means mature, grown up. In this context, he said, therefore, you shall be mature, grown up, perfect, just as your Father in heaven is perfect. Now, he is sinless, obviously, but on the human scale here, God doesn't have a sin nature. We do. God is perfect in every sense of the word, but even in a human sense, for us to be mature in our Christian faith, for us to be grown up in our Christian faith, is by following these examples, these principles that Christ has given us, to rise above the sin nature and to tap into the Holy Spirit of God who lives within us as believers and to act in a Christian way. I don't know that I see a lot of these wristbands anymore, but it wasn't too many years ago where, you know, a very, very common wristband that Christians would have, you know, was the "What Would Jesus Do?" You know, just kind of a visual, physical reminder, maybe when you were tempted to, let's just say, be less than super spiritual, you know, in your reaction to something, and look at, yeah, what would Jesus do? What would Jesus do in this situation? What would Jesus do with this really, really difficult coworker? What would Jesus do in relationship to this really, really difficult neighbor on the block? What would Jesus do in relationship to this bully at school? Or whatever the case may be. You know, just to check ourselves, are we responding in the spirit or the flesh here? Because our testimony is wrapped up into this. It really is. Let's face it, if somebody's mistreating you, they know they're mistreating you. Don't forget that. If somebody's mistreating you, they know they're mistreating you. They know how they're being. Because they're doing it on purpose. So to say, oh, you're mistreating me, you're not telling them anything they don't know. Now, if you respond in a way so unlike them, you know, then they got to step back and process this. Why is this person, why are they not firing back? Why are they not in attack mode here, you know? What's different about them? How come they don't fly off the handle all the time when things go crazy? You see, these things speak to our testimony and the witness of Jesus in and through us and through our lives. That's what the Sermon on the Mount there in Matthew is all about. It's really kind of a training manual of what it means to be a disciple of Jesus Christ. And it's sometimes costly, and it's sometimes difficult, and it's counterintuitive sometimes, as they say. Love your enemies. Be kind to those who spitefully use you and all the rest of it. But here's the thing, folks. It pays off. It pays off in this life, and it pays off in eternity. Okay, we only gain when we are growing in Christ-likeness. Whatever injustices you suffer in life, and God knows very well what they are, that will be more than compensated in time. That will be more than compensated when God settles all the accounts. It's not for you and I to worry about the heavenly bookkeeping. He's already told us he's got that under control. Now, starting next week, and I'd encourage you now maybe to read the rest of chapter 4 of 1 Thessalonians, it's going to get into one of the most magnificent prophecies in Scripture, that of the rapture of the church. Sometimes that's an issue about which there's confusion. We're going to do our best over the next couple of weeks to bring great clarity to that and exactly what that means, the rapture of the church, one of the most incredible of the prophecies that await us. In chapter 5, we'll get into the tribulation period leading into the second coming of Christ, something that we should be really tuned into as well. I mean, if you look at the things going on in the world today, and you don't think things are ripe for the Lord's return, I would encourage you to maybe rethink that. The world is extremely ripe for the world's return. And I'm sure we're going to get into a lot of different aspects of that going forward here. I'm going to ask our worship team if they'll make their way to the front. I'll close with a word of prayer. I believe there's a meeting afterwards for the worship team. And so just keep that in mind. And Heavenly Father, again, Lord, we know that, and Lord, as you're readily admitting, Lord, in this passage of Scripture, there's challenges to the Christian life. It's not for the faint of heart. Lord, we're going to sometimes have to purpose to think differently and do differently than our flesh wants us to. But Lord, that is part of our obedience to Christ, who willfully came to earth, willfully went to the cross to make the atonement for our sins, and has graciously offered us the gift of eternal life through faith in him. And so, Lord, we need to see our lives as an act of worship. We need to see our lives as purposed by Christ, with whom we will soon be with. And Lord, help us to just keep eternity in mind when we encounter sometimes the inevitable problems that come in this life. Lord, to keep an eternal perspective on things. And Lord, sometimes we have to stop expecting non-believers to act like believers, because they're not going to. We shouldn't be surprised by that. And Lord, help us to share the faith with all the folks we know who do not yet know you. And we just pray this in Jesus' name. Amen.
1: We want to invite you to stand with us and sing. I've loved the theme of this whole song set. It's Jesus. So stand and sing with us, King of Glory.

Amen. Thank you. Thankful for the Lion of Judah. Thanks so much for worshiping with us. Stay cool today. Rest. It's a day of Sabbath. If you didn't get to rest yesterday, thanks so much for worshiping with us. We'll see you here next week.

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4: News. I'm Paul Stevens. U.S. military strikes on Iran now paused after 2 weeks of constant attacks, with peace talks still ongoing. U.S. United Nations Ambassador Mike Waltz on Fox News Sunday.
5: We've had both Iman and Iran and a number of our other negotiators engaged at every level, from the most senior levels all the way down to the technical level over the past few weeks, and particularly in the past few days.
4: Meantime, an attack Saturday in Germany.
6: Police in Berlin are searching for a suspect who allegedly plowed a van through a crowd at an LGBTQ plus pride event. At least one person was killed. 16 others are hurt. Police say the suspect has ties to local Islamic groups, and they believe the act was terrorism. Hundreds of thousands of people were in Berlin for that celebration.
4: Fox's Chandley Painter. 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
14: And an extreme heat warning remains in effect. A heat advisory begins at 9 p.m. tonight. Bright sunshine expected this afternoon, with daytime highs approaching 100. South winds 8 to 15 miles per hour. Slight chance of thunderstorms tonight. Lows level off around 78. Partly cloudy skies. High temperatures reach up to 98. Tomorrow, mainly sunny. I'm weatherology meteorologist Laura Lockwood on News Channel Nebraska. Currently 93.
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Russell Dickerson at number 27 on American Country Countdown. It's Worth Your Wild. Ryan Fox. And lots of folks are squeezing in those last-minute summer vacays before the kids head back to school and temperatures get cooler. 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Number

0: former ACC number one from Riley Green, Worst Way, on American Country Countdown. It's Ryan Fox with the hits. So what is bugging Riley these days? That question was asked recently when he was on the Theo Von podcast, and his answer, somewhat surprising.
1: Well, one thing that really bothers me a lot, how do you look at a baby and name it Roger?
2: Yeah.
1: You know what I mean?
2: Yeah.
1: Like, my granddaddy's name was Buford. How did you look at a baby and say, that's Buford?
2: That Buford right there.
1: There's, you know what I mean?
2: But in the South.
1: And then, like, think about you're playing with the kid when he's, like, 10, and you're another kid. You're like, Buford, get over here. Like, that's wild.
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1: 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Here with Ryan, Big and Rich's John Rich is hanging with us on the show this weekend. John, we know you're a big family man. You have your wife, Joan, and your two teenage boys, Cash and Colt. And being the dad of boys myself, I'm curious, is there something that your boys convinced you to buy over the years? Maybe a crazy purchase that you never would have bought on your own?
2: No.
3: Okay.
2: You're not going to talk dad into that.
3: Yeah.
2: You know, I try to get things that that we can do together, man. We're a really tight family. Mm-hmm. We like to go duck hunting together and fishing together. And I taught them how to shoot when they were 5 and 6 years old. And I never pushed them towards music, though. There was always guitars sitting around. They know that's what dad does for a living. But it doesn't really interest either one of them, which is fine with me because the music industry is quite a thing to navigate. So I'm totally cool that they're cutting their own paths.
3: I think it's really cool that you mentioned that and that you're so open about the time you spend with family and how important family is, because you once said that you'd sacrifice your career for your children. It's just that important, isn't it?
2: At the end of your life, you're not going to have record label executives, and no offense to you, radio guys standing at the foot of your bed telling you how much they appreciate you. Mm. You're going to have your family. If you treated them well and if they know how much you did for them and how tight you are, that's who you want standing around the foot of your bed. Family's everything. I don't think there's anything more important than that, to be honest. God, family, country. That's why that's a saying. And so for me, there are things I've given up in my career. One of them is I stopped dealing with the music industry pretty much altogether because the demands that it puts on somebody at some point is not conducive to also being home enough to be at all the baseball games and to help them with their homework, you know, and teach them how to shoot a .22 rifle or how to take the hook out of a fish's mouth and, yeah, you know, give them advice and wisdom. I mean, that to me is so much more important than try to put another plaque on the wall. It's not even close.
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14: News Channel, Nebraska AccuWeather. and an extreme heat warning remains in effect. A heat advisory begins at 9 p.m. tonight. Bright sunshine expected this afternoon, with daytime highs approaching 100. South winds 8 to 15 miles per hour. Slight chance of thunderstorms tonight. Lows level off around 78. Partly cloudy skies. High temperatures reach up to 98. Tomorrow, mainly sunny. I'm weatherology meteorologist Laura Lockwood on News Channel Nebraska. Right now, 95.
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Zach John King at number 20 on American Country Countdown. Let's get to drinking. And Ryan Fox. And we go from drinking to eating, and more specifically, pizza. Did you know that in the U.S., 350 slices of pizza are eaten every second? While 40% of folks eat pizza at least once a week. I got my hand raised on that one. There's a reason, too, why pizza is so popular. Humans are drawn to foods that are fatty and sweet and rich and complex. And pizza has all those things. Cheese is fatty. Meat toppings tend to be rich. And the sauce is sweet. I don't know about all that, but it sounds pretty good right now, doesn't it? Even cold and right out of the fridge. Meanwhile, Eric Church is working Pizza Hut and is former ACC number one. Give me back my hometown. American Country Countdown. Dang.

0: Dan and Shay coming in at number 19 on this weekend survey. Say So on American Country Countdown. And Ryan Fox and Shay Mooney of the duo recently stopped by the Like a Farmer podcast, where he revealed that before he hit it big, he had a very unlikely famous roommate.
1: 2010, I guess, right when I graduated. Lived in Roswell with T-Pain.
2: Wild times, dude.
3: How did that even, tell me how there. That even come about with T-Pain.
1: A friend of a friend of my sister was a dancer. He was like a backup dancer for T-Pain. And he showed him a YouTube video of mine. And I was back home in Arkansas at a movie theater. And I get like a FaceTime from T-Pain, which was like wild, bro. I mean, I'm 18 years old, maybe 17 at the time. I can't remember. And I'm getting a FaceTime from T-Pain. And he was like, hey, man, he's like, I love what you're doing. And I was like, I was writing country. I was writing R&B. I was writing all kinds of stuff. But he loved country music. And he's like, would you come down to Memphis and come open for me at this show? And just like, it was him and Chris Brown. And so I drove to Memphis, and that's kind of how he was like, I want to sign you to a record deal. 2010, I guess, right when I graduated. American Country
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0: And this weekend's bright side takes us to Myrtle Beach, South Carolina, where a restaurateur who found $12,000 in cash got in touch with the rightful owner live on the news to explain he wanted to turn it over.
3: Well, it's kind of shocked to me that I found all money in the tool cabinet back to my restaurant.
0: That's the local restaurant owner who found the cash while cleaning shortly after purchasing the establishment, and he says he was determined to return it to its rightful owner.
3: Feel like, you know, this is the right thing to do. You know, it's not belong to you. You know, you need to return to someone else that, you know, belong to. That's the key. And like I said to you, honesty, integrity is very important in the business and life.
0: He then called the number he had on file, and the relief was real when he heard the man answer the phone. According to TV station WLBT, who ran the story, the man who lost the money was struggling with a significant health problem. And so the lost money that's now found is going to go to a good cause. You love to hear it. And it's stories like these that make us love taking a look on the bright side. Paid for by Wyman Stainless Steel, 3-in-1, clean, shine, protect. Your kitchen says a lot about you. Let it brag.
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0: Justin Moore and the hit that got it all started for him. That is Small Town USA on American Country Countdown. And Ryan Fox. And if you're connected to country, you probably already know that Justin took a sudden leave of absence from touring recently. And after a month of being out of the public eye, he returned to the stage and told his fans this.
1: My drinking got out of control. And so I'll say that to bring us down. We're still going to do drinking songs. Don't get me wrong. But I let down my band and my crew and most importantly, God, my family. I just got out of rehab for 30 days. This is my 31st day sober.
0: Thanks to our friends at Whiskey Riff for capturing that. And Justin, if you're listening this weekend, just know we're all pulling for you, bud. Can't wait to see you again soon.
2: 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It's Ryan Fox on American Country Countdown.
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10: This is a Fox News alert. I'm Carmen Roberts. The alleged terrorist van driver in Berlin has been shot and killed. And the police confronted him a short time ago at a suburban area to Berlin. Police say that they believe that he was radicalized by Islamists. The 21-year-old driver who plowed into a crowd at a Pride event yesterday in Berlin near the Brandenburg Gate, killing one person and injuring at least 29. The U.S. and Iran pause attacks on each other for a second night after nearly 2 weeks of strikes.
11: The White House has indicated that a variety of options remain on the table for President Trump as he explores options involving force and diplomacy.
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0: Heard coast to coast and around the world on American Forces Radio. 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American Country Countdown. I'm Ryan Fox, and this hour we tell you what country star is digging on Zach Top and Ella Langley. Megan Maroney is dishing on Kenny Chesney, and Blake Shelton reveals what he seems to be a little obsessed with. All from the ACC O'Reilly Auto Parts studio. But first, Blake's buddy Luke Bryan just turned the big 5-0 recently, and he has the big 1-5, as in the 15th biggest song in America. Country and She Knows It, American Country Countdown. Number.

0: McKinney, John Rich, Big and Rich, and their huge ACC number one from July of 2007, Lost in This Moment on American Country Countdown. And Ryan, hanging with John here this weekend. And John, you've always had an eye for talent. And so I'm curious to know, what newer country stars out there are getting your attention right now?
1: You know, my two favorite new ones that are out is Zach Top and Ella Langley. I like both of them. I think that they are putting, a modern twist on what was really, in my opinion, the greatest era of country music, which to me was the 80s and 90s. I mean, that's what I love the most. You know, Zach Top to me sounds like a higher voice version of Keith Whitley.
0: Mm.
1: Yeah. And to me, if you listen to a Keith Whitley record and then you go listen to Zach Top, they're similar licks, similar tone. Just Keith was the lower voice and Zach the higher voice, but the quality of the lyrics, same thing with Ella. I mean, she's basically doing female George Strait. I mean, I love what she does, and I love to see that the fans are loving hearing that sound again. I think it's long overdue for that to make a comeback.
0: I'm almost convinced Zach Top came to us from a time machine from the 90s.
1: Right. I mean, he is, I tell you what, I've got my oldest son, he's 16. That is all he wants to listen to is 80s and 90s country, early 2000s some, but he's a huge Zach Top fan and a huge Ella Langley fan as well. There's a whole crew of young American country fans that are loving that sound.
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13: And an extreme heat warning remains in effect. A heat advisory begins at 9 p.m. tonight. Ample sunshine expected this afternoon, with daytime highs approaching 100. Southerly winds 10 to 15 miles per hour. Partly cloudy skies tonight, lows dip down to about 78. Lots of sunshine tomorrow, daytime highs approaching 98. Cooler Tuesday and Wednesday, with highs in the upper 80s. I'm weatherology meteorologist Laura Lockwood on News Channel Nebraska. Currently 97.
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0: Post Malone and Morgan Wallen. I had some help. Former ACC number one on American Country Countdown. It's Ryan Fox with all the hits and the stars, coast to coast and around the world. And speaking of Post Malone, he has joined the lineup of performers for this year's Circuit of the Americas Grand Prix race in concert in Austin. It's happening here in the fall. And the list of stars who have performed in the past here are impressive. From country, it's been Kenny Chesney, Keith Urban, and most recently, Garth Brooks. Other big names include our own Taylor Swift, her bestie Ed Sheeran, Elton John, the Rolling Stones, even the late, great Jimmy Buffett. And this year, Postie will take the stage on day two and the night before Maroon 5 plays in the Lone Star State. The Formula One Grand Prix is October 23rd through the 25th in Austin, Texas.
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0: Megan Maroney and her big hit from earlier this year on American Country Countdown. That is 6 months later. You got Ryan Fox, and there's no hiding that special bond between Megan Maroney and Kenny Chesney. They performed together on stage. They cruised the islands together. Heck, Megan even wrote a song for Kenny. But that's not the only thing Megan has taken away from KC, as she explained to NBC's The Today Show.
1: Performance-wise, I mean, he knows how to command a crowd. He plays in stadiums, and he makes the person in the back row of the nosebleeds feel like he's speaking directly to them. And I think that's a talent, and I've watched him side stage every single night, and I was even paying attention to, okay, so when the lights go out, where is he looking, what is he doing, like that kind of stuff. So I was really nerdy about trying to figure out like the art of commanding a stadium-sized crowd. So obviously just the performance. I think it's also insane that he, if you've been to a stadium Kenny show, it's like there's not too much production going on. I mean, he's got his band in a stage, and it's just him.
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1: Right,
2: He's like a Tasmanian devil.
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16: I'm Roger Sternbriller, and police shot and killed a man they say was behind a deadly vehicle attack at a Pride event this weekend.
17: He's been identified by police as 21-year-old Abdul B, a German citizen born in the country but has family ties to Lebanon. He's known by police after committing other crimes in the past.
16: Fox's Rebecca Castor says this appears to be an Islamic terrorist attack. One person died. 29 others were hurt. The U.S. pausing its attacks on Iran for a second day, saying they hope for a settlement. But Democratic Arizona Senator Mark Kelly says the White House didn't know what it was doing from the start.
18: This was about regime change. Then it became about nuclear weapons, then about ballistic missiles, then about the Navy. They are flailing here.
16: Kelly on NBC's Meet the Press. 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
0: 3 hours down, 1 hour to go on the longest running country music countdown in the world. American Country Countdown. I'm Ryan Fox. And can Jason Aldean stay on top of ACC Mountain for the third straight week with his latest hit, Don't Tell On Me? 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And we'll let you know about some new music from a star who's had a lot of number one hits on this show over the years. It's on the way with our ACC New and Now. But first, back to the countdown. And Kane Brown, it's Woman. 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
15: And an extreme heat warning remains in effect. A heat advisory begins at 9 p.m. tonight. Ample sunshine expected this afternoon, with daytime highs approaching 100. Southerly winds 10 to 15 miles per hour. Partly cloudy skies tonight, lows dip down to about 78. Lots of sunshine tomorrow, daytime highs approaching 98. Cooler Tuesday and Wednesday, with highs in the upper 80s. I'm weatherology meteorologist Laura Lockwood on News Channel Nebraska. Currently 98.

0: An ACC sure shot that one is sure to join the countdown very soon from Megan Maroney. It's Medicine, an American Country Countdown with Ryan Fox. And Megan, believe it or not, has a degree from the University of Georgia. Did you know that? So you know she's decorated a dorm room or two in her time. And according to Google Research, with back to school just around the corner, one of the top trending searches is dorm designer. People who want to pre-design their space to temporary wallpaper, lights, modular furniture. I mean, I guess days of bringing in your sheets from Walmart and a poster of your favorite band are long gone.
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0: Deuce at number 3 this weekend on American Country Countdown. That's Be By You. I'm Ryan Fox, and I really like this idea from Luke. It's a merch pop-up idea he's rolling with while out on tour. Instead of standing in line while your favorite song is playing at his shows, you can go to these pop-up merch locations and get the swag you need, and it doesn't require a ticket. So if you can't get to the show or it's sold out, you can still get a shirt and a hat from your favorite country star. Love this, Luke. And you're going to love songs number 2 and number 1 on this weekend's countdown. And we're going to reveal them next.
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0: Welcome back to American Country Countdown. It's Ryan on the verge of number one. But first, I got to tell you, it's a flat-out duel for the number one spot this weekend. It is really tight. Think Russell Crowe and Gladiator. But still standing in the arena this weekend, Morgan Wallen and Don't We. American Country Countdown.
9: Number 2.

Welcome in to Rick Jackson's Country Classics. A surprising number of country music's greatest stars are either family acts or they're related to one another. Johnny and June, for instance, are only one of dozens of married couples in country music, and the same goes for brothers, sisters, sons, and daughters, and even cousins like the guys from Alabama. So climb on up that country music family tree with us today on our feature of Family Traditions.

That song won a Grammy for Country Song of the Year in 1975 and was the first top five record for Larry Gatlin, backed up by his brothers, Steve and Rudy. And we got music in there from Alabama, too. All of them from Fort Payne. Three cousins, Randy Owen, Teddy Gentry, and the late Jeff Cook, and their tune called Song of the South. Family Traditions is our feature, and here comes Kimberly Perry with her brothers, Neil and Reed. And they had some big hits in the new millennium as the band Perry, including this number one from 2012 called Better Dig 2 on our feature of Family Traditions.

0: Jim Ed Brown and his sisters, Maxine and Bonnie, the Browns, on our feature of family traditions. And up next, the married couples of country music, a crazy long list that stretches from here all the way over to there. And we'll get them up to our radio altar next on our feature of family traditions.
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7: And an extreme heat warning remains in effect. A heat advisory begins at 9 p.m. tonight. Lows dip down to about 78 tonight under partly cloudy skies. Winds out of the south, 8 to 15 miles per hour. Mainly sunny skies tomorrow. High temperatures reach up to 98. Lows level off around 75 tomorrow night. Partly cloudy skies. Cooler Tuesday and Wednesday with highs in the upper 80s. I'm weatherology meteorologist Laura Lockwood on News Channel Nebraska. Right now, it's 99 degrees.

right, now, can you come up with some of the names of married couples in country music? And I bet you can. But it may surprise you at just how long that list is. Here is the short list. Let's start with Keith Whitley and Lori Morgan. And then Sammy Kershaw and Lori Morgan. Garth Brooks and Tricia Yearwood. Clint Black and Lisa Hartman. Ricky Skaggs and Sharon White. Winona Cactus Mosier from Highway 101. Carl Smith and June Carter. That's right, June Carter was married to Carl before Johnny. Marty Stewart and Connie Smith. Joey and Rory Feek. Blake Shelton and Miranda Lambert. Blake Shelton and Gwen Stefani. Vince Gill and Amy Grant. Karen Fairchild and Jim Westbrook of Little Big Town. Carl Butler and Pearl. I mean, that is the short list. And here's four more with the married couples of country music on our feature of Family Traditions.

0: That's Waylon and Jesse, their biggest hit together. And it was released twice. First in 1970, when it only reached number 25. Not much of a hit for them. But that was before the outlaw era. Once Waylon told Nashville where to stick it and left for Austin with Willie in 1974, their fans went with them and their popularity exploded. So they put the same exact recording, the very same one, on an album called Wanted the Outlaws. And it went all the way up to number two in 1976. Just before that, we got Tim and Faith, It's Your Love, and of course, George and Tammy with their number one song called We're Gonna Hold On, and Johnny and June with Jackson. That's said about married couples on our feature of Family Traditions.
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0: Now, I think this is pretty cool. Most know that Loretta Lynn and Crystal Gayle are sisters, but it may surprise some to discover that Patti Loveless is their cousin. Yes, sir, buddy. And here they come on our feature of Family Traditions.

You're bringing a few old army buddies home. You're calling from a bar. Get away from there. No, not you, honey. I was talking to the baby. Wait a minute, honey, the doorbell. Honey, could you stop at the market and

0: Loveless, the cousin of sisters, Crystal Gayle and Loretta Lynn. And two of those three are already in the Hall of Fame, Loretta and Patty. But I gotta believe that Crystal will be inducted too. She actually had more number one songs than either of them. Patty had 5, Loretta had 16, and Crystal had 18 number one records. Coming up next, we got Rascal Flatts on the way on our feature of Family Traditions.
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And Gary and Jay are cousins, and the three of them won the CMA Group of the Year Award a record 7 times. 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
3: I'm Roger Stern. Police in Berlin shot and killed a man they say carried out the deadly vehicle attack this weekend at a Pride event. Fox's Rebecca Castor says he was a German citizen with family ties to Lebanon.
4: German officials say all the evidence points to this being an Islamist terrorist attack because the suspect is a known radicalized member in Islamic circles.
3: One person died, 29 suffered injuries. The Trump administration says it hopes Iran will negotiate a settlement. As the U.S. pauses its attacks on Iran for a second day, Democrats have their doubts. Arizona Senator Mark Kelly.
5: These guys are flailing, and this thing is completely stuck because this president got into this without a strategic goal.
3: Kelly on NBC's Meet the Press. 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
9: 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You and me and everybody who loves our kind of music. But today, we mean it literally on our feature of Family Traditions.

That's the royal family. Well, part of it anyway. Roseanne Cash and Daddy Johnny. Johnny was married to June Carter, who is the daughter of Mother Maybelle Carter. The Carter family, the first group inducted into the Country Music Hall of Fame. June was also married to Carl Smith, another Hall of Famer. And their daughter, Carlene Carter, was a hit artist in the 1990s. And to put a bow on all of that, Rodney Crowell was married to Roseanne Cash back in the 1980s. And that's why we decided to do our feature of family traditions. And here's another. The Kendalls, Daddy Royce and daughter Jeannie on Rick Jackson's Country Classics.

0: To give Music Row a shot. So Dan gave her the best kind of help by recording a song with her. And it turned out to be a sizable hit. Top five record in 1975. But alas, she never had another. And that was their song, Conway, with his daughter, Joni Lee Twitty. And Don't Cry, Joni. Got her name in the title and everything. Coming up next, we got the Bellamy Brothers, Montgomery Gentry, and the Frizzell Brothers, too, on our feature of Family Traditions.
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10: And an extreme heat warning remains in effect. A heat advisory begins at 9 p.m. tonight. Lows dip down to about 78 tonight under partly cloudy skies. Winds out of the south, 8 to 15 miles per hour. Mainly sunny skies. Tomorrow, high temperatures reach up to 98. Lows level off around 75. Tomorrow night, partly cloudy skies. Cooler Tuesday and Wednesday with highs in the upper 80s. I'm weatherology meteorologist Laura Lockwood on News Channel Nebraska. Right now, it's 97 degrees.

a whole bunch of folks who started in pop music and then moved to country music successfully, like Darius Rucker, who was with a group called Hootie and the Blowfish, and Don Williams.

surprise you to find that he was in a pop group called the Pozo Seco Singers. Same thing with Kenny Rogers when he was with the First Edition. And there are a lot of others, including these guys who started on the pop charts with this song, but then crossed over to a 50-year career in country music that all started right here. It's the Bellamy Brothers and more of a feature of Family Traditions.

came crawling home last night, like many nights before. 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

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And I'll keep on tap for all your friends, their favorite kind of beer. And for you, I'll always keep in stock those soft aluminum cans. And when you're feeling macho, you can crush them like a man. She said, we'll rip out all the carpet and put sawdust on

0: They were born 13 years apart, so a lot of folks believe they were father and son. But Lefty and David Frizzell are brothers. And of course, Lefty is a Hall of Famer who gets a lot of credit for influencing an array of singers, including Merle Haggard. And Lefty died before David ever had a hit. Lefty was just 47 when he passed in 1975. And David wouldn't hit the top 30 until 1981, when he and Shelley West teamed up for a series of big songs together that brought them 2 CMA Duo of the Year trophies. Got John Michael Montgomery just before that was Sold, and his brother, Eddie Montgomery, who teamed up with Troy Gentry to create Montgomery Gentry. And their song called Hell Yeah. And that's enough about the boys. Let's bring in the sisters next on our feature of Family Traditions.
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0: Alrighty then, mighty fine. Here comes the sisters. In this case, Janice and Christine Oliver, who formed a duo named after the pioneering country rock album by the Byrds called Sweetheart of the Rodeo, which incidentally was also a play on words from a 1940s radio show called Sweethearts of the Radio. And both apply to the sisters here, Janice and Christine Oliver, Sweethearts of the Rodeo, and more of our feature of Family Traditions.

0: sisters, four of them, Kathy, Kim, June, and Christy, the Forrester sisters from Lookout Mountain, Georgia. And you'll never meet a nicer bunch. They were so nice. One time I was with them, I asked them if they ever argued. And they all about laughed themselves to the floor. Kim told me that if it wasn't for Kathy, they might be 6 feet under themselves from some of the scrapes that they've been in, but then added, don't mess with any of us so you'll get 8 sets of Lookout Mountain claws on you. I believe that too. Got the Dixie Chicks in there with sisters Marty and Emily Irwin backing up Natalie Maids on our feature of Family Traditions.
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9: This Jake Malcolm's going to throw it. 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
5: 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Tonight, it's partly cloudy with a low of around 78 degrees, south wind 10 to 13 miles per hour with gusts as high as 21. And then on Monday, it's sunny and hot with a high near 98, heat index values as high as 109, south wind 5 to 7 miles per hour, becoming light and variable. Then tomorrow night, it's increasing clouds with a low of around 75 degrees, northeast wind around 6 miles per hour. Then finally on Tuesday, it's partly sunny with a high near 90 degrees, east wind around 6 miles per hour. That's been your AccuWeather forecast on today's Best Country.
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2: This Jake Malcolm's going to throw it. 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He's going to break tackle, and he's running down the field. 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
3: And live from Plattsmith, Nebraska, we've reached day number 3 in the Area B2 District, and it's win or go home as the Ashland Post 129 Blue Jays take on the Syracuse Post 100 Seniors. I'm Camden Conan. Al is back in our B103 studios producing tonight. Let's start by looking at Ashland. They fell to Nemaha Construction, that's Lincoln Christian, on Friday in their first game of the district tournament. They fell 3-3 duel that saw them out-hit Lincoln Christian 4-3, but they committed 3 errors as Lincoln Christian put up a 3 spot in the top of the 6th and held on from there. So with the bracket being set up the way that it is, even though the Blue Jays lost, they had the day off yesterday, so that means that they have used less pitching than almost every other team in this field. We'll see if that can be an advantage for them tonight with Nolan Roberts, their ace, on the mound. Syracuse, meanwhile, has played 2 games here in Plattsmith. They beat Louisville Weeping Water 14-6 on Friday night, but fell to Plattsmith 10-1 late last night. Plattsmith jumped on Syracuse early as they led 6-1 through 2 innings, and Syracuse was unable to muster much offensively as they had just 3 hits on the night. They're going to need those bats to wake up against an Ashland pitching staff that's been pretty solid for the most part this season. These two teams have surprisingly not played each other this season, one of the only matchups in this district that can't be a rematch from any point earlier this season. So we'll see if there's a bit of a feeling out process early in this one and which team can get the first big blow in this elimination game on a Sunday night. Let's get into the starting lineups for both sides. We'll start with Ashland. Their lineup looks like this today. Leading off at shortstop is Cale Smith. Batting second in center field is Carson Holst. Batting third at second base is Hunter Williams. Batting fourth and at first base is Hunter Hatzenbuehler. Batting fifth and in left field is Hayden Kaufman. Hitting sixth at third base is Jack Johnson. Batting seventh and doing the DHing is Cale Hoffer. Batting eighth and catching tonight, Matthew McConnell. Batting ninth and pitching is Nolan Roberts. For Syracuse, their lineup looks like this. Leading off and playing shortstop is Mason Lintz. Batting second is Avery Liesemeyer in right field. Peyton DeMello bats third. He's the catcher. Hitting cleanup at third base is Brock Bickford. Batting fifth is Wyatt Higgins. He's doing the DHing tonight. Batting sixth is Elliot Harden. Harden the pitcher for Syracuse tonight. Batting seventh is Bryson Jones. Jones is in left field. Batting eighth is Jackson Walters. Walters at second base tonight. And batting ninth is Kyle Holes. Holes in center field. So that pitching matchup again, Nolan Roberts for Ashland. His stats on the season leads the team in innings pitched, 33 and a third innings pitched. He's 4-2, a 2.73 ERA, 26 runs, 13 of them earned, 52 strikeouts to 20 walks for Roberts on the season. Then you got Elliot Harden for Syracuse. He's their de facto ace. He has the second most innings pitched, but he's 7-2, a 1.47 ERA, 52 and a third innings pitched, 20 runs, 11 of them earned, 52 strikeouts to 13 walks for Harden, and he has hit 7 batters on the season. So again, that lineup one more time. We'll start with Ashland. Smith leading off at shortstop. Carson Holst bats second. He's the center fielder. Hunter Williams bats third at second. Hunter Hatzenbuehler bats fourth at first. Batting fifth, Hayden Kaufman in left field. Batting sixth, Jack Johnson at third. Seventh for the DH. Eighth, Matthew McConnell catching. Nolan Roberts, the pitcher, bats ninth. Again, for Syracuse, Mason Lynch, shortstop, leads off. Avery Liesemeyer bats second in right field. Peyton DeMello, the catcher, hits third. Brock Bickford cleans up. He's at third base. Wyatt Higgins is the DH, batting fifth. Elliot Harden, the pitcher, bats sixth. Bryson Jones bats seventh in left field. Jackson Walters at second base. And Kyle Holes in center, batting ninth. Well, our weather, it's a hot one. 97 degrees here in Plattsmouth. It's actually cooled down a couple of degrees in just the last hour or so, but it feels like 98, and your humidity is at 49%. So, again, on an all-turf infield, you've got a grass outfield, but a turf playing surface for the most part, that heat just radiates off of that turf and makes it even hotter. Dimensions here from Plattsmouth, 305 down the line, 340 in left center. A bigger wall from left field to left center, kind of like it's probably an extra 6 feet or so if you imagine almost a monster-style wall like in Boston for the Red Sox. 390 to center, 360 to right center, and it is 320 down the right field line to the foul pole. Platt Smith plays later tonight, as they'll play Lincoln Christian tonight. That game also here on B103. Trevor Crank will be with you for that one. But Ashland in their black jerseys with white numbers outlined in blue with blue sleeves and white pants. Syracuse in their yellow jerseys, Syracuse across the front in green, outlined in white with green hats and yellow bills for Syracuse. So traditional uniforms, I believe, for both sides. As Syracuse has taken the field, both teams have lined up on the baselines. We're going to step aside for the national anthem, but we'll have first pitch from Platt Smith between Syracuse and Ashland after this on B103.
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3: Back here on B103, getting ready for the start of this one between Ashland Post 129 and Syracuse Post 100. I'm Camden Cohn, Al back in our B103 studios producing tonight. This game was scheduled for 6 o'clock first pitch. It has since been moved back 1 hour due to the hot conditions. Not sure how much it really helped things. It's obviously still very hot out. But either way, 7 o'clock start. Second game tonight between Lincoln Christian and Platt Smith. That's about 9:30. It'll be roughly 30 minutes after the conclusion of this game. Elliot Hardin out there on the mound for Syracuse, going through his warm-up tosses. We'll read you his numbers once again. He's 7-2, a 1.47 ERA, 52 and a third innings, pitched 20 runs, 11 of them earned, 52 strikeouts to 13 walks, and he's hit 7 batters on the season. Again, the defense behind him, Bryson Jones in left, Kyle Holes in center, Avery Liesemeyer in right field, Brock Bickford at the hot corner, Mason Lintz at shortstop today, Jackson Walters at second base, Brogan LaFollette. That's a defense only for Brogan. He's at first base, and Peyton DeMello does the catching for Elliot Hardin. So Hardin will deal with Cale Smith, Carson Holst, and Hunter Williams, 1-2, and 3 in the Ashland order here in the top half of the first. Again, win or go home for both these teams. As again, Ashland fell to Lincoln Christian on Friday, and Syracuse fell to Platt Smith last night. As Hardin has finished up his warm-up tosses, and Cale Smith striding into the right-handed batter's box. It'll be a righty-righty matchup to get things started here in Platt Smith. Hardin works out of the stretch. I've seen him a couple times this season. Pretty accurate thrower for the most part. As he winds and deals, first pitch misses low and outside for ball one. Underway at 6:58. Again, that first pitch, temp 97 degrees. Feels like 98. Hardin back on the rubber, comes set. Now the 1-0 pitch. That one right at the belt, over the heart of the plate. It's 1-1. Yeah, three-man umpiring crew, one on each base right now. On the corners as Hardin works a fastball past Smith. Now 1-2. So one at first base, one at third, and then, of course, one behind the plate. Harden's 1-2. Strike three called. Be able to strike him out looking right at the belt as Smith backed off the plate a little bit. But called strike three in the first out and strikeout of the game for Harden. That brings up Carson Holst. Holst the center fielder tonight for Ashland. Another righty in the order. It's Harden's first pitch. Misses a little bit up. Might have been outside as well. 1-0. Harden comes set. Now the 1-0. That one high. Above the helmet. 2-0. As Harden looks in for the sign. Now the 2-0. Misses high as well, 3-0. Holst, 6 for 25 on the season, a 240 average. No home runs, 5 RBIs. The 3-0. That one down the middle. Holst taking all the way, now 3-1. Harden comes set. His 3-1 pitch. This one line back up the middle pass to diving second baseman and Walters and into center field. So Holst a 1-out single. And the Blue Jays have their first base runner. Brings up the second baseman Hunter Williams. Williams a 344 average. No home runs. 15 RBI for Williams. 22 for 64 on the season. Another righty. Gets his sign from his third base coach. So Harden, still working out of the stretch, this time with a runner on base, comes set. First pitch to Williams, taken upstairs for ball one. Williams, 12 strikeouts, 12 walks on the season. Pretty patient approach. So can you probably hear that wind? It's whipping in a little bit from right field. Stronger wind than we had on Friday's. Pick attempt at first. Back safely is Holst. So the wind does make it a tad bit more bearable, but partially blocked by the wind from the dugout here. Swing and a miss by Williams on the fastball that time. 1-1. As I'm set up down the first baseline next to the dugout for Ashland as they occupy the first base dugout. Syracuse crossed the way in the third base dugout. Harden looks in for his sign. Now comes set. Again, another pick to first. Back safely is Holst. Just underway, top of the first. No score between Ashland and Syracuse. Winner go home here in the B2 district. Harden's next pitch. 1-1's in there at the knees for strike two. Hunter Hatzenbuehler waits on deck. Harden looks in for the sign. The righty comes set at the belt. Pitch, runner takes off from first. Pitch is popped up towards left field. Bryson Jones coming in into his left a couple of steps. He puts it away in left center field for out number two as Holst retreats to first. So F7 for out number two.